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4: Hopefully you're able to enjoy today's sunshine. Clouds start to mix back in here as we head through the night tonight. Temperatures will fall through the 70s, ultimately landing back into the upper 50s and 60s here to start off your day tomorrow. Clouds filling back in for Thursday. The chance of a few showers by tomorrow afternoon and some thunderstorms by later tomorrow afternoon and tomorrow evening. Some thunderstorms could be potentially strong to severe in nature. With Channel 3, I'm First Alert Meteorologist Peter Kafikauskas.
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3: Luke is in Fort Wayne, Indiana. Hey, Luke, what's up?
4: Hello, what's up?
3: How can we help?
4: I was just wondering, my soon-to-be wife is starting college, or she just started college, and she has enough for first semester's tuition. And I was just wondering if after that we should take out student loans to cover it until she gets her job after school, or if we should just pay it off and just live pretty tight for the next 3 years.
3: Mm. How old are you guys?
4: I just turned 20. She just turned 18.
3: Mm. And what's she studying in college?
4: Medical imaging, so she wants to be a rad tech, so she'll be making pretty good money coming out.
3: So a 2-year program and she'll be making 50?
4: No, it's a 4-year program, I think.
3: Really?
4: And
3: for medical imaging?
4: Yeah, she was doing like extra stuff, like there's more classes she can take to make more starting off.
3: Maybe. She's 18. Where did we get this information about this career?
4: Her second cousin does it for a living.
3: Okay. You know how scary that sounds when you say
5: it? Yeah, when you, the way you just said that, I puckered up pretty good, Luke.
3: Okay, I want you and her to go to the hospital and talk to the hospital administrator and find out what they're paying. And does it require a 4-year degree? That's the first thing, okay? Because if we're gonna study, the purpose of studying, the primary purpose of studying, especially when we're broke people, is to create an opportunity in the marketplace that we can make more money. Otherwise, you could just go take a job at Target, right?
4: Right.
3: And so, if we're gonna make $18 an hour after going for 4 years, then we don't need to go get that degree. That's a dumb degree, okay? Or if you get a degree in left-handed puppetry or some kind of bullcrap degree, you know, you're going to end up being a barista. So, you need to really study what this is before you invest 4 years of your time and life into it, much less 4 years of money. And so that's thing one. Thing two is I think you're fairly new to this whole Ramsey thing and someone told you to call here, some friend or relative, and they tricked you. Because we're really kind of known, Luke, for telling people to never take out a student loan for anything.
4: Right.
3: And you asked that question with great honesty, and it tells me that you probably have not listened to this show a lot.
4: I'm pretty new listener.
3: Yeah.
4: It was just, currently I don't have the money, mm-hmm. but I'd be able to save up probably.
3: No, you asked me if you should borrow a student loan. That tells me that you don't know much about what we do. Because 100% of the time we yell at people for taking out a student loan, okay? No. Yeah. Under no circumstances do you take out a student loan. Yes, you investigate what is required for her to go into this field of study if she really wants this career or if she just thought it was a way to make money because her cousin said to, which scares the crap out of me. But

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1: I'm Tom Graham. President Trump increasing the amount of imported beef allowed into the U.S. without extra tariffs.
2: As much as 300,000 pounds of ground beef can be imported over the next 90 days in an effort to boost supply and bring down prices. The proclamation signed by President Trump also encourages beef to be sold at a discounted price.
1: Fox's Jared Halpern. Closing arguments will be held tomorrow in the murder trial of Lindsay Clancy. She's the Massachusetts mother accused of killing her three young children. The defense arguing Clancy suffered from postpartum psychosis and therefore is not criminally responsible. The prosecution, though, says otherwise.
3: Prosecutors say the Massachusetts mother acted rationally and intentionally, planning and executing the murder of her three children inside the family's Duxbury home.
1: Fox's Molly Lyon outside the Plymouth courthouse. 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
4: Hopefully you're able to enjoy today's sunshine. Clouds start to mix back in here as we head through the night tonight. Temperatures will fall through the 70s, ultimately landing back into the upper 50s and 60s here to start off your day tomorrow. Clouds filling back in for Thursday. The chance of a few showers by tomorrow afternoon and some thunderstorms by later tomorrow afternoon and tomorrow evening. Some thunderstorms could be potentially strong to severe in nature. With Channel 3, I'm First Alert Meteorologist Peter Kafikowskis.
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5: Hopefully you're able to enjoy today's sunshine. Clouds start to mix back in here as we head through the night tonight. Temperatures will fall through the 70s, ultimately landing back into the upper 50s and 60s here to start off your day tomorrow. Clouds filling back in for Thursday, the chance of a few showers by tomorrow afternoon, and some thunderstorms by later tomorrow afternoon and tomorrow evening. Some thunderstorms could be potentially strong to severe in nature. With Channel 3, I'm First Alert Meteorologist Peter Kafikowskis.

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3: do is turn onto Marcy
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4: and
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3: and then take
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3: The next left.
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4: but
3: in. 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
3: I'll
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3: see
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5: It's hard to concentrate on two things at once, like texting and driving. 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
7: Hey, let's get some text messages. 1-844-2-McGraw, 1-844-262-4729. No longer banned Scott. Embargo lifted Scott. Texts in, Argentinian beef recalled. Yes, Argentinian beef was recalled, but if I can read between the lines, Scott, you're insinuating that President Trump with this new beef order is now importing bad beef. False, false, false. The story is that the USDA Food and Safety Inspection announced last week that they're recalling 3,000 pounds of raw beef products produced in May that have freezer dates between September 15th, 2026 and September 20th, 2026. So apparently it's already in the country. So it's not this new story coming in. So there's apparently there was already here. Shoppers in Texas and Florida have been asked to check their freezers for beef imports from Argentina. It's now being recalled because apparently it was not properly re-inspected, whatever that means. So I know you want to blame President Trump for everything, but apparently this story is from August 11th, before President Trump announced the new policy on imported beef. So, nice try, Scott. Catherine from Vancouver, it's great to see some movement finally on this fight with Meta. Maybe in 10 years we'll see some more movement. Myrtle Beach, South Carolina checks in. Babysitter and stadium, dumb, dumb, dumb. Dallas, Texas checks in. I like this one. I've been listening to talk radio since 1993. Limbaugh was the thing then. Thousands tuned in. Every day was an absolute entertainment riot for 8 years. Since then, it's been nothing but warmongering, catering to the rednecks. It is satanic and morbid, like spending time in an army surplus store. Don't change your show. It is the best show on radio today. Great subjects, always positive. It is the song from Good Day Sunshine. Thank you very much, Dallas, Texas. Nice of you to say. Tax incentives are socialism, but in order for a city to be competitive in luring a company, the only bargaining chip they have is to make it cheaper to reside in their area. A city or a town produces no profits and only taxes to spend. Make it cheaper is the only competitive chip available. They eventually make their money back, so it's a win-win. So what you're saying is tax incentives are socialism. So the only way a state can be competitive with capitalism is to offer socialism? So is that what you're saying? So offering companies tax incentives is socialism, and the only way to compete in America today is through offering companies socialism? That's your argument?

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1: Because they look real and they seem like a great bargain.
0: And you can't always tell what's a fake.
1: Well, we learned the hard way.
0: At the emergency room.
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5: All right, stay right there. We got lots to get to, including open phones next hour. Did you hear about the San Francisco 49ers owner Jed York, who was arrested in a trailer park after trying to meet up with a lady of the evening? It was a sting operation in which the police set up. He wasn't talking to a customer relation. He was talking to an undercover police officer. He's worth $500 million. He also owns a Premier League soccer club. And he was arrested, and he had $140 in his pocket. There's now video, body cam footage of the owner of the San Francisco 49ers being arrested. Apparently, he pled guilty to a lesser charge. He should have called Robert Kraft, the head of the owner of the New England Patriots. He knows how to do it. He got the video squashed from the Asian day spa in Palm Beach a couple years ago when he was caught, and then he got in his plane and flew to Kansas City for the AFC Championship game. So Robert Kraft gets the clearly he's got better lawyers than the owner of the San Francisco 49ers. From the text line, if my kids were under 16 years of age, they would not have access to social media. My grandkids don't have it, and I'm very happy about that. Well, yes, be very thankful your grandkids are not on social media. I've heard a lot of parents say that the peer pressure is just too great, and that the kids, the 16, the 15, the 16, the 17-year-old kids start to feel left out. They miss out on birthday parties, and the part of the social structure is there online. And so it's a bit of a, you kind of have to give them a phone. And then once you give them a phone, it's hard to monitor what they're on. As much as you try, parents say it's a losing battle. I feel for parents, especially since I'm the parent of a six-year-old that's just walking into this thing. Stay right there. More to come. America at Night. Back in a moment.
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4: Fox News, I'm Ted Lindner. A new lawsuit is challenging an executive order intended to limit mail-in voting for the upcoming midterm elections.
5: A new challenge comes as the Trump administration issued its rule requiring the Postal Service to deliver ballots only if it receives a list of eligible voters and the federal government approves the design of envelopes.
4: That's Fox's Jared Halpern. Facebook and Instagram parent company Meta agreeing to pay up to $18 billion to settle claims with multiple states that its platforms are addictive and harmful to teens. And the Justice Department takes control of domains it claims were run by Chinese hackers.
6: The DOJ says it has seized a pair of online domains it believes was behind hacks into NASA, the Federal Reserve, the Senate, and other government entities, including cabinet agencies. It's believed the hacks began in 2018.
4: Fox's Grinnell Scott. 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
2: Hopefully you're able to enjoy today's sunshine. Clouds start to mix back in here as we head through the night tonight. Temperatures will fall through the 70s, ultimately landing back into the upper 50s and 60s here to start off your day tomorrow. Clouds filling back in for Thursday. The chance of a few showers by tomorrow afternoon and some thunderstorms by later tomorrow afternoon and tomorrow evening. Some thunderstorms could be potentially strong to severe in nature. With Channel 3, I'm First Alert Meteorologist Peter Kafikowskis.

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0: I'm Martha Stewart. Every year, more than 4 million pets enter shelters here in the United States. 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They help ensure that pets have a safe, warm shelter during times of need, especially during natural disasters. 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
2: From ABC News, I'm Dave Packer. A dire situation in Nepal. Police there say more than 160 people have been killed after catastrophic flooding. ABC's James Longman.
3: This wall of water unleashed as much energy as a 5.2 magnitude earthquake. Some estimates put it as high as 160 feet. It's left behind a trail of destruction, the mud and the debris now complicating search and rescue efforts.
2: Officials there say 47 Americans are among the hundreds missing. And Australian Prime Minister Anthony Albanese says there are also more than 30 Australians unaccounted for in Nepal.
4: Nepal, you know, is a developing country. It doesn't have the resources that an event like that would have in Australia. So information is difficult. Now, our thoughts are with all those who'll be concerned about their loved ones today.
2: Meta agreeing to pay up to $18 billion to settle a landmark case brought by dozens of states. The lawsuit against Meta accused the company of designing Facebook and Instagram to be addictive to children. ABC's Elizabeth Schulze.
5: As part of the agreement, for users under age 18, Instagram and Facebook will set two-hour daily time limits, block the apps from midnight to 6 a.m., hide like counts, and ban some beauty filters.
6: Finally, something was done.
5: Outside the California courtroom, Victoria Hinks emotional. She says her 16-year-old daughter, Alexandra, took her own life after getting addicted to social media.
6: No amount of money is ever going to bring my beautiful daughter back.
5: Meta denies any wrongdoing.
2: The brewing trade war between the U.S. and Canada showing no signs of ending, with Canada vowing retaliatory strikes on American goods starting in September to match U.S. 50% tariffs on Canadian goods. Ontario Premier Doug Ford once again called President Trump a bully.
7: Now, you usually don't use those words, but when your country's under attack and your province is under attack and this guy's just nothing but a bully, it resonated around the world.
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10: An American Airlines passenger jet pushing back from the gate, blowing 2 tires.
11: We understand that you've got, I can see, 2 blown right tires on your main gear.
10: Emergency vehicles swarming the aircraft, initially bound for Charlotte, North Carolina. Passengers deplaning on the taxiway using stairs, later bussed to the terminal. It comes just 2 days after 2 different planes landing just hours apart suffered blown tires while landing at O'Hare.
2: Jurors are expected to hear closing arguments in the trial against Lindsey Clancy on Thursday.
12: Jurors heard from 84 witnesses across 21 days of testimony as prosecutors sought to prove that Lindsey Clancy murdered her 3 children. Her defense lawyer doesn't contest that she strangled the children in the basement of their family home, instead arguing she was suffering from postpartum psychosis.

0: voice in her head commanding her to kill the children.
1: And the voice, according to Lindsay, told her that if she did not follow the command, neither she nor her children would be safe.
0: If Clancy is found not guilty due to insanity, she'd be sent to a state psychiatric facility. If she's convicted of murder, she faces a mandatory life sentence. Peter Haralambos, ABC News.
2: A federal judge ordered actor Justin Baldoni and the studio behind the film It Ends With Us to pay his co-star Blake Lively nearly $400,000 in attorney's fees. NVIDIA reported its latest earnings report, doubling its revenue from last year to a whopping $96.22 billion. Dave Packer, ABC News.
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6: Hopefully you're able to enjoy today's sunshine. Clouds start to mix back in here as we head through the night tonight. Temperatures will fall through the 70s, ultimately landing back into the upper 50s and 60s here to start off your day tomorrow. Clouds filling back in for Thursday. The chance of a few showers by tomorrow afternoon and some thunderstorms by later tomorrow afternoon and tomorrow evening. Some thunderstorms could be potentially strong to severe in nature. With Channel 3, I'm First Alert Meteorologist Peter Kafikauskas.
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0: fine. Sherry knows everybody. Sherry's like the Forrest Gump. She knows George Strait. She knows Sean Hannity. She knows McGraw-Millhaven.
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0: Sherry knows everybody. America at Night, back in a moment.
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4: 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Facebook and Instagram's parent company settling a lawsuit over accusations they created platforms that got children addicted. Fox's Kristen Goodwin.
5: Nearly 30 states sued, accusing Meta of deliberately creating features that fueled a youth mental health crisis. The company agreeing to pay up to $18 billion and add stronger safety protections, including default time limits.
4: In a statement, Meta says it wants to get this right for parents and teens. Economists, lawmakers, and federal officials meeting in Wyoming tomorrow for the Federal Reserve Bank of Kansas City's annual economic policy symposium.
6: Fed Chairman Kevin Warsh will make his first Jackson Hole symposium speech on Friday. Now, he's been trying to downplay the significance of the Federal Reserve leading the markets forward.
4: Fox's Edward Lawrence in Jackson Hole, Montana. 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
2: Hopefully you're able to enjoy today's sunshine. Clouds start to mix back in here as we head through the night tonight. Temperatures will fall through the 70s, ultimately landing back into the upper 50s and 60s here to start off your day tomorrow. Clouds filling back in for Thursday. The chance of a few showers by tomorrow afternoon and some thunderstorms by later tomorrow afternoon and tomorrow evening. Some thunderstorms could be potentially strong to severe in nature. With Channel 3, I'm First Alert Meteorologist Peter Kafikowskis.

Think back to the last time you were in nature. What comes to mind? Hiking through a lush forest, floating on a lazy river, or perhaps watching a vibrant sunset on a beach full of glistening plastic bottles and food wrappers. Unfortunately, this isn't a joke. Here in the US, we generate the most plastic waste in the world, with 70% of it ending up in landfills. And by the time you're done listening to this ad, more than a dump truck's worth of plastic will have made it into the ocean. Plastic has become a useful part of our everyday lives, but it's polluting the air, water, and soil that all life needs to survive. This is a human problem that can be solved with human action. 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
1: All right, a couple of text messages. 76% of Canadians agree with Carney about the tariffs. Tony is clearly not one of the 76%. Here's another one. Sean from Illinois. St. Louis style pizza is very bad. We'll never eat again. Yeah, Jimmy Kimmel's got an issue with St. Louis style pizza. It's that Provel cheese that has Jimmy Kimmel sideways. Jimmy Kimmel, growing up in New York, is used to the mozzarella. I'm used to the mozzarella on the pizza. And then St. Louis cuts it into squares. You ever see this? It's a thing in St. Louis where they cut it into squares. It's a thing. I don't get it. But it is St. Louis-style pizza. And dare I say it's an acquired taste? It's not as bad as Jimmy Kimmel says it is. But it's not New York-style. If you're used to growing up with New York-style, with mozzarella and a good slice of cheese, maybe a little pepperoni on it, it's not the same thing. It's pizza, but it's that Provel pizza. And then this, rest in peace, Tim Curry. Yeah, sad news. 80-year-old Tim Curry passes away on the heels of Dolly Parton passing away. Hey, we're done. Music says we are officially done. Thanks for putting up with me, as always. Tomorrow night, John Goodman's going to be on the show. You thought he was going to be on tonight, didn't you? Nope, he's on tomorrow night, along with Bill on the Road. Our executive director is Alex Hinton. Our engineer tonight is Richard Good. I'm McGraw-Milhaven, and this is America at Night on Westwood One.
2: Hi, I'm Connie Britton, and I want to share with you the experience of Donna in Washington. She writes, I got injured about 5 years ago. 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

0: Congress conviction. U.S. District Judge Carl Nichols, who was appointed to the federal bench by President Trump in 2019, told prosecutors in the ruling that he was dismissing the case without prejudice, meaning that they'll need a better explanation if they want another chance to clean Bannon's record. Dave Packer, ABC News.
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4: We'll stay partly cloudy overnight with temperatures falling into the upper 50s to low 60s. Thursday morning will start dry with partly cloudy skies. Hit or miss downpours and thunderstorms develop by mid-afternoon and move through the area into the evening. Any storms that form could be strong with localized damaging wind gusts, heavy downpours, or hail. Storms taper off Thursday night, turning partly cloudy with lows in the low to mid 60s. From the Channel 3 Weather Center, I'm First Alert Chief Meteorologist Jess Langlois.

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1: News. I'm Ted Lindner. Closing arguments set for Thursday in the trial of Lindsay Clancy, the Massachusetts mom who killed her three children. Fox's Molly Line.
2: Prosecutors say the Massachusetts mother acted rationally and intentionally, planning and executing the murder of her three children inside the family's Duxbury home. The defense says the Massachusetts mother should not be held criminally responsible for the killings, that she was misdiagnosed, overmedicated, and suffering from postpartum psychosis.
1: A new lawsuit challenging an executive order intended to limit mail-in voting for the upcoming midterms.
3: A new challenge comes as the Trump administration issued its rule requiring the Postal Service to deliver ballots only if it receives a list of eligible voters and the federal government approves the design of envelopes.
1: Fox's Jared Halpern. And actor Tim Curry has died, best known for his starring role in the Rocky Horror Picture Show and also for movies like Clue and Home Alone 2. Curry was 80 years old. 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
8: This is the Bloomberg Money Minute. A pair of lawsuits brought by 12 U.S. state attorneys general and the Writers Guild of America to stop Paramount Skydance's $110 billion purchase of Warner Brothers Discovery could potentially be settled if changes are made to the acquisition. One change could be Paramount not keeping the division of Warner, known as Turner Networks. Bloomberg Intelligence forecasts that a sale of

0: of Turner, which includes cable channels CNN, TNT, and TBS, could fetch $8 billion, roughly four times the division's annual earnings. After eight Canadian provinces pulled American wine and spirits off their store shelves last year amid the Trump administration's trade war, only Alberta and Saskatchewan still allow the widespread sale of U.S. booze. But as the trade war fires back up with new 50% U.S. tariffs on Canadian products, including alcohol, the Premier of Saskatchewan says he is matching the U.S. with a retaliatory 50% tariff on U.S. booze. Andrew Roday, Bloomberg Radio.
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3: We'll stay partly cloudy overnight with temperatures falling into the upper 50s to low 60s. Thursday morning will start dry with partly cloudy skies. Hit or miss downpours and thunderstorms develop by mid-afternoon and move through the area into the evening. Any storms that form could be strong with localized damaging wind gusts, heavy downpours, or hail. Storms taper off Thursday night, turning partly cloudy with lows in the low to mid 60s. From the Channel 3 Weather Center, I'm First Alert Chief Meteorologist Jess Langlois.
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5: From ABC News, I'm Dave Packer. A dire situation in Nepal. Police there say more than 160 people have been killed after catastrophic flooding. ABC's James Longman.
6: This wall of water unleashed as much energy as a 5.2 magnitude earthquake. Some estimates put it as high as 160 feet. It's left behind a trail of destruction, the mud and the debris now complicating search and rescue efforts.
5: Officials there say 47 Americans are among the hundreds missing, and Australian Prime Minister Anthony Albanese says there are also more than 30 Australians unaccounted for in Nepal.
7: Nepal, you know, is a developing country. It doesn't have the resources that an event like that would have in Australia. So information is difficult. Now, our thoughts are with all those who'll be concerned about their loved ones today.
5: Meta agreeing to pay up to $18 billion to settle a landmark case brought by dozens of states. The lawsuit against Meta accused the company of designing Facebook and Instagram to be addictive to children. ABC's Elizabeth Schulze.
8: As part of the agreement, for users under age 18, Instagram and Facebook will set two-hour daily time limits, block the apps from midnight to 6 a.m., hide like counts, and ban some beauty filters.
9: Finally, something was done.
8: Outside the California courtroom, Victoria Hinks emotional. She says her 16-year-old daughter, Alexandra, took her own life after getting addicted to social media.
9: No amount of money is ever going to bring my beautiful daughter back.
8: Meta denies any wrongdoing.
5: The brewing trade war between the U.S. and Canada showing no signs of ending, with Canada vowing retaliatory strikes on American goods starting in September to match U.S. 50% tariffs on Canadian goods. Ontario Premier Doug Ford once again called President Trump a bully.
10: Now, I usually don't use those words, but when your country's under attack and your province is under attack and this guy's just nothing but a bully, it resonated around the world.
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5: 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ABC's Morgan Norwood.
13: An American Airlines passenger jet pushing back from the gate, blowing 2 tires.
14: We understand that you've got two blown right tires on your main gear.
13: Emergency vehicles swarming the aircraft, initially bound for Charlotte, North Carolina. Passengers deplaning on the taxiway using stairs.

0: stairs, later bused to the terminal. It comes just 2 days after two different planes landing just hours apart suffered blown tires while landing at O'Hare.
1: Jurors are expected to hear closing arguments in the trial against Lindsey Clancy on Thursday.
2: Jurors heard from 84 witnesses across 21 days of testimony as prosecutors sought to prove that Lindsey Clancy murdered her three children. Her defense lawyer doesn't contest that she strangled the children in the basement of their family home, instead arguing she was suffering from postpartum psychosis and heard a voice in her head commanding her to kill the children.
3: And the voice, according to Lindsey, told her that if she did not follow the command, neither she nor her children would be safe.
2: If Clancy is found not guilty due to insanity, she'd be sent to a state psychiatric facility. If she's convicted of murder, she faces a mandatory life sentence. Peter Haralambos, ABC News.
1: A federal judge ordered actor Justin Baldoni and the studio behind the film It Ends With Us to pay his co-star Blake Lively nearly $400,000 in attorney's fees. NVIDIA reported its latest earnings report, doubling its revenue from last year to a whopping $96.22 billion. Dave Packer, ABC News.
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7: We'll stay partly cloudy overnight with temperatures falling into the upper 50s to low 60s. Thursday morning will start dry with partly cloudy skies. Hit or miss downpours and thunderstorms develop by mid-afternoon and move through the area into the evening. Any storms that form could be strong with localized damaging wind gusts, heavy downpours, or hail. Storms taper off Thursday night, turning partly cloudy with lows in the low to mid 60s. From the Channel 3 Weather Center, I'm First Alert Chief Meteorologist Jess Langlois.

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1: News, I'm Sue Guzman. Closing argument scheduled for Thursday in the trial of Lindsay Clancy, the Massachusetts mom who killed her three children. Fox's Molly Long.
2: Prosecutors say the Massachusetts mother acted rationally and intentionally, planning and executing the murder of her three children inside the family's Duxbury home. The defense says the Massachusetts mother should not be held criminally responsible for the killings, that she was misdiagnosed, overmedicated, and suffering from postpartum psychosis.
1: Facebook parent company Meta will pay billions to settle a lawsuit over kids getting addicted to social media.
3: A landmark trial ends with a bombshell settlement. Meta will pay nearly $17 billion to a coalition of 29 states that sued the tech giant. Meta does not admit wrongdoing in the settlement, but will now change how Facebook and Instagram operate for teens.
1: Fox's Claudia Cowan. 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
8: This is a Bloomberg Money Minute. Today is a big day for tracking whether lower-income Americans are still spending money and to what lengths people with higher incomes are going to save as much money as they can. Dollar General, which has the highest number of stores in the nation, posts its latest results today. Analysts see recent changes to government assistance programs, including SNAP, potentially impacting sales for Dollar General, most of whose customers live in rural America, which has been disproportionately impacted. Also reporting today, fellow ultra-discounter Dollar Tree, which also owns Family Dollar, whose recent spending on merchandising and marketing has helped lead to rising popularity with people not of lower incomes. Analysts think that could mean stronger results. Rounding out the retail earnings parade today is Best Buy, expected to post strengthening earnings following an early summer filled with sales events, due in large part to back-to-school demand driving strong PC sales and greater splurging by customers on giant television sets. Andrew O'Day, Bloomberg Radio. The W.

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2: We'll stay partly cloudy overnight with temperatures falling into the upper 50s to low 60s. Thursday morning, we'll start dry with partly cloudy skies. Hit or miss downpours and thunderstorms develop by mid-afternoon and move through the area into the evening. Any storms that form could be strong with localized damaging wind gusts, heavy downpours, or hail. Storms taper off Thursday night, turning partly cloudy with lows in the low to mid 60s. From the Channel 3 Weather Center, I'm First Alert Chief Meteorologist Jess Langlois.
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0: critical infrastructure since 2018. Now, the court documents released today do not clearly state the scale of the attack against several of these government agencies that have been identified as victims.
1: A federal judge in Washington, D.C. Wednesday declined a request from the Justice Department to dismiss Trump ally Stephen Bannon's contempt of Congress conviction. U.S. District Judge Carl Nichols, who was appointed to the federal bench by President Trump in 2019, told prosecutors in the ruling that he was dismissing the case without prejudice, meaning that they'll need a better explanation if they want another chance to clean Bannon's record. Dave Packer, ABC News.
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5: We'll stay partly cloudy overnight with temperatures falling into the upper 50s to low 60s. Thursday morning will start dry with partly cloudy skies. Hit or miss downpours and thunderstorms develop by mid-afternoon and move through the area into the evening. Any storms that form could be strong with localized damaging wind gusts, heavy downpours, or hail. Storms taper off Thursday night, turning partly cloudy with lows in the low to mid 60s. From the Channel 3 Weather Center, I'm First Alert Chief Meteorologist Jess Langlois.

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1: I coughed until I choked 24 hours a day. I couldn't even walk across my floor without literally coughing until I was gassed. So I saw three different pulmonologists and they could do nothing. Someone had mentioned to me about a product that President Reagan had taken. I ordered it within 1 week. 1 week. My coughing has stopped since I've taken the carnivora. Everyone that would come into our store would say, "What happened? Why are you not coughing?" I told them what I'm doing, and they said, "Well, what's it doing that it stopped that coughing?" I said, "I can't answer that. It just stopped it."
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1: Fox News, I'm Ted Linder. New lawsuit challenging an executive order intended to limit mail-in voting for the upcoming midterm elections.
2: A new challenge comes as the Trump administration issued its rule requiring the Postal Service to deliver ballots only if it receives a list of eligible voters and the federal government approves the design of envelopes.
1: Fox's Jared Halpern. Actor Tim Curry has died, best known for his starring role in the Rocky Horror Picture Show and also for movies like Clue and Home Alone 2. Tim Curry was 80 years old. Closing argument set for today, Thursday, in the trial of Lindsay Clancy, the Massachusetts mom who killed her three children. Fox's Molly Line.
3: Prosecutors say the Massachusetts mother acted rationally and intentionally, planning and executing the murder of her three children inside the family's Duxbury home. The defense says the Massachusetts mother should not be held criminally responsible for the killings, that she was misdiagnosed.
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16: This is Bloomberg Money Minute. The world's most valuable company and number one maker of chips to power the AI revolution had a bigger burden than its own earnings when it posted last quarter's results late Wednesday. The market sees NVIDIA as an indicator of how the whole AI industry is going. And that's the issue. NVIDIA shares quickly slid in extended trades before recovering after the company said it expects sales this quarter to reach $108 billion, which, due to sky-high expectations, disappointed some traders. Rising demand for personal computers optimized to handle artificial intelligence helped one of the big names in PCs score a big win. HP says strong sales of AI-friendlier machines at higher prices helped revenue increase 13% last quarter. HP is also raising its forecast for the full year. The news is helping ease fear surrounding not only one company, but other firms whose devices depend on memory chips, which, due to a global shortage, are becoming ever pricier. Andrew O'Day.
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1: We'll stay partly cloudy overnight with temperatures falling into the upper 50s to low 60s. Thursday morning will start dry with partly cloudy skies. Hit or miss downpours and thunderstorms develop by mid-afternoon and move through the area into the evening. Any storms that form could be strong with localized damaging wind gusts, heavy downpours, or hail. Storms taper off Thursday night, turning partly cloudy with lows in the low to mid 60s. From the Channel 3 Weather Center, I'm First Alert Chief Meteorologist Jess Langlois.

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3: From ABC News, I'm Dave Packer. A dire situation in Nepal. Police there say more than 160 people have been killed after catastrophic flooding. ABC's James Longman.
4: This wall of water unleashed as much energy as a 5.2 magnitude earthquake. Some estimates put it as high as 160 feet. It's left behind a trail of destruction, the mud and the debris now complicating search and rescue efforts.
3: Officials there say 47 Americans are among the hundreds missing, and Australian Prime Minister Anthony Albanese says there are also more than 30 Australians unaccounted for in Nepal.
5: Nepal, you know, is a developing country. It doesn't have the resources that an event like that would have in Australia. So information is difficult. Now, our thoughts are with all those who'll be concerned about their loved ones today.
3: Meta agreeing to pay up to $18 billion to settle a landmark case brought by dozens of states. The lawsuit against Meta accused the company of designing Facebook and Instagram to be addictive to children. ABC's Elizabeth Schulze.
6: As part of the agreement, for users under age 18, Instagram and Facebook will set two-hour daily time limits, block the apps from midnight to 6 a.m., hide like counts, and ban some beauty filters.
7: Finally, something was done.
6: Outside the California courtroom, Victoria Hinks emotional. She says her 16-year-old daughter, Alexandra, took her own life after getting addicted to social media.
7: No amount of money is ever going to bring my beautiful daughter back.
6: Meta denies any wrongdoing.
3: The brewing trade war between the U.S. and Canada showing no signs of ending, with Canada vowing retaliatory strikes on American goods starting in September to match U.S. 50% tariffs on Canadian goods. Ontario Premier Doug Ford once again called President Trump a bully.
8: Now, I usually don't use those words, but when your country's under attack and your province is under attack and this guy's just nothing but a bully, it resonated around the world.
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0: using stairs, later bused to the terminal. It comes just 2 days after two different planes landing just hours apart suffered blown tires while landing at O'Hare.
1: Jurors are expected to hear closing arguments in the trial against Lindsey Clancy on Thursday.
2: Jurors heard from 84 witnesses across 21 days of testimony as prosecutors sought to prove that Lindsey Clancy murdered her three children. Her defense lawyer doesn't contest that she strangled the children in the basement of their family home, instead arguing she was suffering from postpartum psychosis and heard a voice in her head commanding her to kill the children.
3: And the voice, according to Lindsey, told her that if she did not follow the command, neither she nor her children would be safe.
2: If Clancy is found not guilty due to insanity, she'd be sent to a state psychiatric facility. If she's convicted of murder, she faces a mandatory life sentence. Peter Haralambos, ABC News.
1: A federal judge ordered actor Justin Baldoni and the studio behind the film It Ends With Us to pay his co-star Blake Lively nearly $400,000 in attorney's fees. NVIDIA reported its latest earnings report, doubling its revenue from last year to a whopping $96.22 billion. Dave Packer, ABC News.
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7: We'll stay partly cloudy overnight with temperatures falling into the upper 50s to low 60s. Thursday morning will start dry with partly cloudy skies. Hit or miss downpours and thunderstorms develop by mid-afternoon and move through the area into the evening. Any storms that form could be strong with localized damaging wind gusts, heavy downpours, or hail. Storms taper off Thursday night, turning partly cloudy with lows in the low to mid-60s. From the Channel 3 Weather Center, I'm First Alert Chief Meteorologist Jess Langlois.

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1: News. I'm Sue Guzman. A trial date of June 5th, 2028, set for accused 9/11 mastermind Khalid Sheikh Mohammed and three others.
2: Prosecutors had asked for a trial date in January of 2027, but the judge, writing, a realistic trial date must account for the hearing and resolution of pretrial evidentiary and compliance motions. Mohammed, who was arrested in Pakistan in 2003, has been held at the U.S. military base in Guantanamo Bay.
1: Fox's Kristen Goodwin. Closing arguments scheduled for today in the trial of Lindsay Clancy, the Massachusetts mom who killed her three children. Fox's Molly Lyne.
3: Prosecutors say the Massachusetts mother acted rationally and intentionally, planning and executing the murder of her three children inside the family's Duxbury home. The defense says the Massachusetts mother should not be held criminally responsible for the killings, that she was misdiagnosed, overmedicated, and suffering from postpartum psychosis.
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16: This is the Bloomberg Money Minute. A pair of lawsuits brought by 12 U.S. state attorneys general and the Writers Guild of America to stop Paramount Skydance's $110 billion purchase of Warner Brothers Discovery could potentially be settled if changes are made to the acquisition. One change could be Paramount not keeping the division of Warner, known as Turner Networks. Bloomberg Intelligence forecasts that a sale of Turner, which includes cable channels CNN, TNT, and TBS, could fetch $8 billion, roughly four times the division's annual earnings. After eight Canadian provinces pulled American wine and spirits off their store shelves last year amid the Trump administration's trade war, only Alberta and Saskatchewan still allow the widespread sale of U.S. booze. But as the trade war fires back up with new 50% U.S. tariffs on Canadian products, including alcohol, the premier of Saskatchewan says he is matching the U.S. with a retaliatory 50% tariff on U.S. booze. Andrew O'Day, Bloomberg Radio.
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20: We'll stay partly cloudy overnight with temperatures falling into the upper 50s to low 60s. Thursday morning will start dry with partly cloudy skies. Hit or miss downpours and thunderstorms develop by mid-afternoon and move through the area into the evening. Any storms that form could be strong with localized damaging wind gusts, heavy downpours, or hail. Storms taper off Thursday night, turning partly cloudy with lows in the low to mid 60s. From the Channel 3 Weather Center, I'm First Alert Chief Meteorologist Jess Langlois.
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6: From ABC News, I'm Sherry Preston. Rescues going on right now in Nepal after that avalanche of water set off by the collapse of a glacier swept through town after town in the Himalayas. At least 165 people are confirmed dead, but more than 1,300 are missing, including 65 Americans. Here's ABC News Chief International Correspondent James Longman.
7: One image in particular has struck me. What looks like a bus terminal of some description or big official-looking buildings. And it's a really wide shot, and you notice what look like ants running down the street, but they are people. And then this massive literal wall of water, some estimates as high as 160 feet, comes in and just wipes everything away. People had no chance, just catastrophic.
6: A trial finally moving ahead for the man accused of planning the 9/11 attacks.
8: As we approach the 25th anniversary of the September 11th attacks, a trial date has finally been set for the alleged mastermind. After years of delays, a military judge has scheduled Khalid Sheikh Mohammed's trial to begin June 2028. Mohammed has been held at Guantanamo Bay for two decades. He's accused of developing and directing the 9/11 plot that killed nearly 3,000 people.
6: ABC's Hannah Batah. Young social media users will have to get used to new limits on Facebook and Instagram after the multi-billion dollar settlement to end a lawsuit brought by several states. Here's ABC's Elizabeth Schulze.
9: Instagram and Facebook will set daily two-hour time limits. They will block the apps from midnight until 6 a.m. So you couldn't go on the apps during that time if you have a teen account. They will hide like counts. They will ban some beauty filters, those cosmetic filters.
6: Closing arguments due to start today at the trial of Lindsay Clancy, the Massachusetts mother, facing murder charges in the deaths of her three children. Her defense lawyer says she was suffering from a severe case of postpartum psychosis. This is ABC News.
10: I'm not one to say I told you so, but I switched to Pure Talk over a year ago, and ever since, I've been telling people there's no better wireless company out there. Well, a few months ago, a massive survey was conducted. 123,000 people were asked to rate their wireless carrier in four categories: coverage, support, data, and overall value. Well, the results are in. Guess which wireless company was the only wireless company to get five stars in every category? Yeah, Pure Talk. 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No contract, no commitment, just a very inexpensive way to test drive the only American wireless company with five stars in every category. Just dial pound 250, say micro, and Pure Talk's U.S. customer service will take it from there. Again, pound 250, micro. And yes, I told you so.
6: The FBI says a China-backed hacking group has been going after U.S. government agencies. Here's ABC's Catherine Falders.
11: This group that DOJ mentioned uses infrastructure to compromise critical infrastructure since 2018 in networks spanning from government agencies to hospitals to telecommunications providers, power companies. Now, while the U.S. says it has exposed and disrupted this major Chinese cyber espionage campaign, it's worth noting that China's cyber operations against the U.S. Remain relentless.
6: Another plane is in to trouble with tires at Chicago's O'Hare International Airport. ABC's Morgan Norwood.
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0: warrant, but the record, according to the judge, reflects the governor has neither agreed nor refused to sign the warrant. According to the filing, Abbott has said that he's not obligated to turn Castro over to Minnesota. The Texas Secretary of State's office now reviewing the request to determine whether Castro meets the definition of a fugitive under federal extradition law. I'm Clayton Neville.
1: It's 19 after. NVIDIA beats Wall Street expectations. That in business news when America in the Morning continues after these messages.
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They love what they do. 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They say they are not just friends, but feel like family. 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

0: This is America in the Morning. Welcome back. It's 26 after. A Republican candidate in Maine has a plan to get federal law enforcement to watch over voting booths for the November election. Jennifer King reports it would involve a phone call to President Trump.
1: As President Trump sows doubts about mail-in ballots and midterm election security, the Associated Press has obtained audio of Maine's Republican nominee for governor, Bobby Charles, telling supporters he has a secret.
2: I have a friend named Tom Holman.
1: He'll ask the White House border czar to send federal agents to polling places.
2: I'm going to ask Tom, actually 3 or 4 weeks before the election, maybe three, I'm going to make an appeal for ICE and marshals. We got our voting booths.
1: Charles was speaking August 20th to a chapter of Young Republicans in Arundel, Maine. He later explained his comments by saying local election authorities should do everything possible to prevent illegal voting in the state. Maine's Democratic Party criticized the idea as voter intimidation, and a federal law passed in 1865 makes it illegal to station armed federal officers at polling places unless they are repelling armed enemies. The White House and Homeland Security officials have previously said there are no plans to deploy ICE agents at polling places unless there is a specific threat. I'm Jennifer King.
0: It's now official. In the 49th state, there will be two Dan Sullivans on the ballot for U.S. Senate. Correspondent Donna Warder reports on an Alaska race in which one candidate is being accused of purposely confusing voters.
3: Dan J. Sullivan has advanced to the general election for U.S. Senator in Alaska. He's a Republican, and he has the same name as the incumbent, Republican Senator Dan Sullivan, who also advanced following the August 18th primary. Dan J. Sullivan, a retired teacher, sued for a spot on the ballot and won after a judge invalidated a decision by a top state elections official who claimed that Dan J. Sullivan filed his candidacy to confuse voters. The Division of Elections listed Dan J. Sullivan on the ballot as Daniel J. Sullivan Jr. with no party affiliation. The current senator was listed as Dan S. Sullivan, Republican incumbent. I'm Donna Warder.
0: America in the Morning for Thursday, August 27th, 2026, is produced by Jeff McKay. I'm John Trout. This is Westwood One.
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5: Fox News, I'm Ted Lindner. Closing argument set for today in the trial of Lindsay Clancy, the Massachusetts mom who killed her three children. Fox's Molly Line.
6: Prosecutors say the Massachusetts mother acted rationally and intentionally, planning and executing the murder of her three children inside the family's Duxbury home. The defense says the Massachusetts mother should not be held criminally responsible for the killings, that she was misdiagnosed, overmedicated, and suffering from postpartum psychosis.
5: Actor Tim Curry has died, best known for his starring role in the Rocky Horror Picture Show and also for movies like Clue and Home Alone 2. Tim Curry was 80 years old. At least 175 people are dead, more than 1,500 are missing following massive flash flooding in the mountainous border area between Nepal and China.
7: The U.S. Embassy in Nepal says they are deeply saddened by the tragic loss of life. They are working to account for any U.S. citizens impacted by the flooding and remain in close contact with authorities.
5: Fox's Jeff Paul. 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
13: We have a first alert weather day in effect for today as warm, muggy air sets the stage for some expected severe thunderstorms this afternoon. For today, we start warm and sunny with sunshine giving way to afternoon clouds as high temperatures reach those low 80s. Strong to severe thunderstorms develop by this afternoon. The area and time of most concern is going to be 2 to 10 p.m. today. Lingering overnight storms will continue as temperatures dip into those mid-60s. For Channel 3, I'm First Alert meteorologist Gunnar Consul.
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3: Do.
4: It's 5 till. This is America in the Morning. Rocky Horror's Dr. Frankenfurter has passed away. Correspondent Kevin Carr with details on the passing of actor and singer Tim Curry.
5: Award-winning actor Tim Curry passed away at his home on Tuesday. He was 80. Curry had a decades-long career on stage and screen, but it was his role as Dr. Frankenfurter in the 1975 cult film The Rocky Horror Picture Show that made him a worldwide name. Often playing villains or eccentrics, Curry starred as swindler Rooster Hannigan in 1982's Annie, and as Long John Silver in 1996's Muppet Treasure Island.
6: I'm afraid we shish kebab and barbecue stowaways on this ship.
5: Curry's other most iconic performance came in the first screen incarnation of Pennywise the Dancing Clown in the 1990 miniseries Stephen King's It.
7: When you're down here with me,
8: you float down.
5: Coming off his Rocky Horror success, he released three albums in the late 70s and early 80s, featuring songs like Paradise Garage and I Do the Rock.
9: I do the rock.
5: In 2012, Curry suffered a near-fatal stroke, which left him in a wheelchair. However, he continued to do voiceover work and returned to Rocky Horror for the television remake in 2016, this time as the narrator.
10: I would like, if I may, to take you on a strange journey.
5: Last year, during the 50th anniversary of Rocky Horror, Curry talked about his legacy at the Grammy Museum.
10: It's unavoidable that it should be, but I'm very, very proud of it.
5: I'm Kevin Carr.
4: Anyone who likes seafood usually loves crabs, but a certain type of crustacean is not great for the environment, but is good served on a table. Correspondent Lisa Dwyer reports that New Englanders are getting creative dealing with an invasive green crab by eating more of them.
11: The invasive European green crab has long been a nuisance in New England, hurting local fisheries, damaging ecosystems. With warming waters, their numbers overwhelmed other species. A female green crab can lay about 180,000 eggs once or twice a year.
12: Green crabs are a horribly invasive species that have been here for 200 years now. They eat up all the commercially valuable shellfish.
11: Mike Macy with Southern Maine Sustainable Shellfish.
12: Just about everyone hates them, and we're trying to turn them into a premium seafood product.
11: Restaurants are designing dishes around the crabs.
13: We like the idea of soft shell crab because after the crab molts and it's got a paper thin shell, you can fry it or saute it and consume the entire animal, shell and all.
11: The aggressive harvesting has paid off.
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11: I'm Lisa Dwyer.
4: America in the Morning for Thursday, August 27th, 2026 is produced by Jeff McKay. I'm John Trout. This is Westwood One.
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3: Good morning, I'm Jared Cirillo with a look at some of the news headlines we're following. Vermont's Attorney General is celebrating what she calls an historic settlement with Meta. Also coming up, UVM students have been returning to campus. Move-in day started yesterday for first-year and transfer students. Construction on the future I-89 pedestrian bridge in South Burlington is proving noisier than expected for nearby residents. And one Bristol resident is asking town leaders to remove the famous Lord's Prayer Rock along Route 116. We'll have full details on all of these stories and others coming up. But first, it's ABC News on Burlington and Plattsburgh's number one news talk station, WCPV Essex, WVMT Burlington, FM 101.3 and AM 620.
16: From ABC News, I'm Sherry Preston. The death toll from the massive mudslide and flash flooding in Nepal has risen to 270 people now, but more than 1,000 are still missing, including tourists from around the world. Here's ABC's Alex Stone.
17: Buildings toppled, entire villages in Nepal wiped out. Screams of terror. It's believed a landslide hit a glacier and debris from that glacier came down with incredible force. The event had the energy equivalent of a 5.2 magnitude earthquake, according to the USGS. The water moving as fast as 44 miles per hour. Events like this have occurred before in the Himalayas. When the rock comes down the mountain, the energy warms up glacial ice, causing it to melt and move with landslide debris.
16: Among those missing, 22 Americans from Tennessee who are on a spiritual pilgrimage. Meta to shell out $18 billion in a landmark settlement over the poll that Instagram and Facebook have on young people. Here's ABC's Elizabeth Schulze.
18: Dozens of state attorneys general had filed this lawsuit against Meta several years ago, basically accusing Meta of designing apps that were addictive for young users. And people got hooked on the apps. It harmed their mental health, the AGs claimed. And then they claimed that Meta misled users about the safety and also collected children's data illegally.
16: Among the changes coming for young people, hidden like counts and a default daily time limit. June 2028, the trial date now set for the alleged 9/11 mastermind.
19: Khalid Sheikh Mohammed has been locked up at Guantanamo Bay for the last two decades, his case endlessly delayed. He actually tried to plead guilty 2 years ago to avoid a possible death sentence, but the Pentagon rejected that. The military judge is setting a June 28th trial date, certainly a relief for the families of the nearly 3,000 people killed in the terrorist attacks.
16: ABC's Aaron Katursky, a driver in northern France, deliberately ramming into a group of people, killed two killed. This is ABC News.
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3: 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Stay with us. We begin today with Vermont's Attorney General, who is celebrating what she calls an historic settlement. Charity Clark announced yesterday that the state has settled its lawsuit with Meta. Vermont and other states sued the social media company for making Instagram addictive to children while knowing it would cause devastating mental health problems. Vermont will get nearly $93 million in the settlement. Clark says Meta will also implement sweeping safety reforms that will fundamentally transform how the entire social media industry designs products for children and teenagers. She adds that kids deserve a childhood free from exploitation and manipulation by companies that put in

0: engagement and profits over their health and well-being. UVM students are returning to campus. Move-in day started yesterday for first-year and transfer students. More students will be moving in over the next few days before classes begin on Monday. The University of Vermont expects almost 14,000 students will be enrolled this fall. Students say they are nervous, super excited, a little emotional, and sad to be leaving home. Construction on the future Interstate 89 pedestrian bridge in South Burlington is proving noisier than expected for nearby residents. The city says crews uncovered bedrock that was not previously identified, and that's forced them to use jackhammers to make way for drainage infrastructure. One resident says the noise has caused headaches and prompted him to use earplugs. He says better communication from the city could have helped. The city has limited jackhammering to 8 a.m. to 5 p.m. And a Bristol resident is asking town leaders to remove the famous Lord's Prayer rock along Route 116. Santo Santoriello says the massive boulder poses a traffic hazard. He questions whether the religious message even violates state laws on public property or illegal billboards. He questions whether the rock's creator obtained permits when the prayer was carved in 1891. The issue is now before Bristol's Select Board. Today's weather from WCAX is next. I'm Jared Cirillo, WVMT News.
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1: We have a first alert weather day in effect for today as warm, muggy air sets the stage for some expected severe thunderstorms this afternoon. For today, we start warm and sunny with sunshine giving way to afternoon clouds as high temperatures reach those low 80s. Strong to severe thunderstorms develop by this afternoon. The area and time of most concern is going to be 2 to 10 p.m. today. Lingering overnight storms will continue as temperatures dip into those mid-60s. For Channel 3, I'm First Alert meteorologist Gunnar Konsol.
2: It's a great start to the day with some great temps. Middlebury's at 58, St. Albans is at 63, Plattsburgh's at 62, and right now it's 60 on News Talk W.

0: morning, everybody, and welcome to the Morning Drive. Wherever you're listening to us this morning, rise and shine, and let's get this Thursday started. I'm Kurt Wright, and yes, you just heard it. You recognize that voice. It is the one and only Mr. Marcus Serta.
1: Good morning, everybody.
0: The original team here from hard to believe, 7.5 years ago.
1: The best of all the versions, regardless of what Sean says.
0: Hard to believe it was over 7.5 years ago that it started.
1: I know. But, I know. It's been a while, and you and I are both just a little grayer.
0: Yeah, just a little. Just a few little bit less hair on my head.
1: Oh, my gosh.
0: I look back at pictures even from just 7.5 years ago. It's like, wow, have I aged? Holy cow.
1: Now, look, I know there are people who have it worse than I do, but it has been bothering me lately because I've been doing the same thing, you know, kind of brushing the hair, going, dude, if I go to the barber, I'm going to look balder, you know, because it's starting to get thin up there. I was just like, man, I got to keep what I got. So maybe I just got to grow it long. Go all hippie-like.
0: There you go. I know. You know what? Some people, you see people get older, and both men and women, and they sometimes...
1: And they start to look alike?
0: Well, no, they grow their hair long, and I think they think it's going to make them look younger. And I find that normally it does not.
1: Well...
0: It might once in a while, but
1: yeah.
0: Normally I find people, because I look at them and say, oh, look at this person. And I know that when they used to have short hair, now they have long hair, and I can tell they must be doing it because they think it's going to make them look younger, but it doesn't. It really doesn't work. It wouldn't work, and it wouldn't work for me. I know that.
1: Well, you know, I think, I don't usually see that with ladies. I start to see as they get older, the hair gets shorter. That's what I see more often.
0: Oh, you see that, but sometimes you see somebody, a woman or a man, and they grow the hair longer, and it's like, it actually looked better before. I know you're trying to make it look younger, and plus, and for men, usually the texture of your hair changes.
1: Well, mine's definitely changed a bit,
0: and not in a good way.
1: No, but when I was younger, I did grow it out. When I got out of the Air Force, like one of the first things I kind of said to myself mentally, oh, I'm growing my hair out. It didn't last too long because it starts to get about shoulder length and then it curls up. And all the women in my life at that time were like jealous because they had to go physically curl their hair and mine was just naturally getting there. I was like, ugh, it's too much of a hassle. I'm just cutting it short. And I've been like this the entire time. So... Hey, except for those couple of summers where, you know, we went out and I shaved my head out on Church Street.
0: I don't remember that.
1: Yeah, did that for...
0: at the beginning of the show?
1: No. We did it after the show because it was a fundraiser for one of the cancer groups, and I'm forgetting right now which one, but it was like summer thing. Yeah.
0: Yep. Now, you just came back from a place that I've never been, a trip to Mexico, right?
1: God, that was so nice. It's so nice. Look, it's hotter. It's more humid, which makes you go, what were you doing there? But at the same time, so relaxing. I mean, literally not doing much of anything. I spent a bit of money, so my wife and I had this swim-up room. So you basically go out the back door of your room and you're in the pool, and then you just swim over to the bar, grab a drink,
0: I like that
1: swim
0: idea.
1: Swim back over, get in your lounge chair on your back deck and just chill with the ocean breeze.

0: He's blowing on you. Oh, so nice. So nice.
1: You sent me a picture, and you both look pretty happy and relaxed.
0: Yes. And there is nothing better than an El Pastor in Mexico. Pork sitting on a spit. They're just slicing it off as the juices are just flowing. Oh, so good.
1: Now, what were you there for? A week? 5 days? A short trip?
0: Yeah, we went for a week. It was great.
1: Nice.
0: Yeah, I wouldn't do less than a week.
1: And you came back all re-energized, ready to go.
0: Yeah, and then reality hit on Monday, and I was like, okay, back to normal. All the stress,
1: back
0: all
1: to
0: the
1: work.
0: Things. Yeah, because we're in the middle of a move now.
1: Oh, that's right.
0: Just
1: you're moving.
0: Before
1: have you
0: we're
1: sold
0: going on vacation, we decided we're buying a house, and we've got a scramble. So this week has been decluttering the house because now we have to get it show ready.
1: Oh, so you haven't sold your house yet?
0: No. No, it's going on the market shortly because we have to sell it in order to make everything else work. But it's crazy time right now because my wife is now being faced with actually realizing how much stuff she saves.
1: It's why we can never move.
0: I've
1: thought about that before because we go to open houses and we're not actively looking to move because the realtor will say, oh, Kurt, you're moving to over to here. And I say, no, but if we found just the right house that was the right price, and would we do it? Yeah. But so, but then I look at my house, I go downstairs, I'm like, oh my God, we're never moving. We are never moving.
0: A moment of pride that my wife has had is all the cookbooks. She has a collection of cookbooks. Like every cuisine, every chef you know, she has a cookbook or three of them, you know, and not the little ones. I mean, we're talking like these giant things that should be called encyclopedias of cooking. And now she's faced with having to move them all. Ugh. So that moment of pride has now turned into a moment of despair.
1: I hear you. So it's like I said, when I look at our downstairs or upstairs, or even just my closet, I'm like, we can never move. I can't even think of tackling that.
0: And then being faced with the fact that we are not getting any younger, but we need some good, strong, young backs to come move some boxes. So we're going to start looking for some help.
1: There you go. If you want to
0: hiring
1: help Marcus,
0: some help. Yeah.
1: And I assume you picked out a realtor and you have a realtor that's, or are you doing it on your own?
0: Oh, yeah. We're working with a realtor on the house. So definitely on ours. Not on the house we're buying. We're doing that.
1: Yeah.
0: You know, just owner to owner. So we're going through this whole process, but we're in a pretty tight timeline right now. So,
1: but that is, but at the same time that it's all the angst about, going through all the clutter and everything, it's still exciting, actually. A move, I haven't done it for a long time. A move is still exciting, moving into a new place.
0: We're moving, like we weren't looking for a house. This situation,
1: and you're staying in
0: Essex
1: Junction.
0: I won't get into the details on it because I really don't feel right sharing all that. But, you know, this opportunity kind of happened, and so we're moving forward on it. And, yeah, we're staying in the city of Essex Junction, so that was one of the main reasons why we made the choice to do this. And but the space, the size of this space is considerable. So it's going to be wonderful for both of us because even for just two people, we could probably use a little bit more elbow room. Because, you know, we also have one big dog, two cats, and a lot of fur.
1: There you go.
0: Just everywhere.
1: So you got a little bigger house.
0: Yep.
1: Bigger backyard. You had a pretty good backyard where you were, but.
0: Yeah. Yeah, no, the yard is fantastic, but the basement is completely, it's empty, it's clean, it's beautiful, it's going to make a really great space for me that I can take completely over for my workshop, my studio, my everything. Like, it's going to be a wonderful space.
1: So there you go, the other side of Essex Junction. Look out, Marcus Serta is on his way to a neighborhood near you.
0: Oh yeah, the nightmare is coming. But no, it's going to be great.
1: It's been a long time since we moved, but it's the actual move and moving into a new place can be exciting.
0: It is such a scramble. But right now, the problem that we have right now is we have one of those storage boxes in the driveway. My gosh. I didn't realize how short my driveway was until that was in there. I'm like trying to fit both my cars

0: in there as well. It's a little tight.
1: But. Now, tomorrow starts the 10 best days of summer, Marcus.
0: Yes, they do, and I can't wait to get over there. I'll just walk right over.
1: Yeah, that close.
0: That's going to be great.
1: Do you seriously walk over?
0: Yeah.
1: Okay.
0: Yeah.
1: Because I always wondered, like, because you live nearby here when we worked, and I always thought maybe you'd walk over here, but...
0: Yeah, that's not going to happen.
1: But you do walk to the fair.
0: Well, this will be the first time.
1: Right. All right, now
0: because
1: we're
0: getting, I have gotten to the point where I can't be that lazy anymore because my health says I need to walk to the fair.
1: I will
0: be walking this year to the fair.
1: Right, you heard it here first.
0: I know.
1: I thought he was saying that this will be the first time. But walking definitely is good for you as you get older. It's important. And what do you... Again, and of course, the Martin's Coins and Jewelry Hotline is open as always, 888-414-0303. You can call and let us know what's on your mind.
0: Yeah.
1: Talk about the fair. It starts tomorrow. And, you know, I got to say, you're not going to be surprised at this, but of all the things at the fair, the food.
0: Oh, yeah.
1: Walking around, seeing people. I like just walking around, seeing. I always run into somebody I haven't seen for a long time.
0: Yeah.
1: The shows. The animals. I love the dog show, the hypnotist show. The hypnotist is back. Steve Bear's back. I just learned.
0: Very nice.
1: I love that show.
0: Now, are you going to get up on stage?
1: No.
0: Why?
1: I just like to make fun of other people. But all that stuff. But you know, my one thing of all is that I have to go to the fair to get the peanut butter fudge from the shop in New Hampshire. And we had the guy on from the fair the other day, and I said, do you know if they're back from, I think it's Littleton, New Hampshire, wherever they're from. It's the closest fudge to the fudge my mother made. My mother made the best fudge ever. And he said, oh, I don't know about that.
0: No.
1: Well, he's not saying they're not there. He just didn't know one way or the other.
0: Yeah.
1: So they better be there.
0: It makes you nervous.
1: Because I buy like 2 pounds of it.
0: But what if they don't show? Do you know who they are? Can you order on?

0: thing was that with the fight with Canada is he has thrown out changing Lake Ontario to Lake America.
1: I saw that one.
0: Oh my God! Yeah. Please stop.
1: The thing is that I know it's trolling and everything else, but the rest of the world don't see it that way.
0: It's just to have this kind of relationship with your neighbors in Canada. I understand there are people who will say, look, they're not dealing with us fairly. But what you do is you sit down and actually negotiate and you hammer out a new trade deal, whatever.
2: Yeah.
0: This way of doing
1: it. You blew up your own deal.
0: Yeah, no. If you want to negotiate a new deal, then sit down and negotiate a new deal. But this hey, we're going to change Lake Ontario and we're going to do this and then they come back and we're going to do that to you.
2: I guarantee it'll take off just like the Gulf of America.
0: and it's hurting Vermonters, it's hurting businesses in Vermont, and it's hurting other places too that have a lot of businesses.
1: Far from the border, and I don't see a lot of white license plates lately.
0: No, and you're not. We already know. We've heard from the Commissioner of Tourism,
2: who's going to be on this
0: morning. We'll ask her about it. It's definitely not good for Vermont.
1: I think it's time we have a conversation about putting Gramps in the home.
2: Thanks so much for the call. Listen, we do have to take a break. We're going to do that. We'll be right back. Phone lines open, 888-414-0303 on the Martin Coins and Jewelry Hotline on News Talk WVMT.
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3: Preferable.
2: People are like, what is he talking about? That's the song. Wallflowers. The song by the Wallflowers.
3: That's right.
2: It's a good song. I like it. Headlight. We are back on the Morning Drive. It's Kurt and Marcus, the original team. Started a little over 7.5 years ago. And, of course, as always, the Martin's Coins and Jewelry Hotline is open, 888-414-0303. And, Marcus, yesterday we had on people from South Burlington.
3: Yep.
2: Talking about two people from city government, talking about the big new pedestrian bridge over
3: I-89. Which will be great for all the students.
2: Now, no sooner did we have them on than WCX has a story last night. South Burlington pedestrian bridge site construction creates noise frustration. Now, so I see the headline and I'm like, wow, okay, what's going on here?
3: Just made me giggle.
2: Well, it really turns out, though, when you read the story or watch the story, I read the transcript, that it's one individual.
3: Yeah.
2: It's really just, I mean, but you see the headline.
3: Well, it's one individual in the interview. I don't know if it's more than that, but still, comes a point, and this is why I giggled when I saw the headline. Construction happens. With that comes noise.
2: Yeah.
3: And look, especially if you've got heavy equipment out there, expect that your decibel level is going to be louder than normal. So it's just something you have to deal with in the short term in order to get that long-term gain, which is this pedestrian bridge.
2: I agree. Maybe it's more than the one person. They hear the noise. I mean, hey, I've been in a situation too where I'm like, oh, this noise is driving me crazy. But, you know, it passes, although this project's going to go on for a while. It's going to be a couple of years. But
3: yeah.
2: But I asked yesterday because they said
3: it will be shorter than the Southern Connector.
2: Well, anything is shorter than the Southern Connector, which ended up being the Champlain Parkway, which again, I shouldn't say this because I've already said it like a bunch of times, but I used that road because I like the way it connects me either to the interstate or to Shelburne Road.
3: Yeah.
2: What I don't like is 25 miles an hour and you get stopped all the time and you can't, they try to make you go as slow as possible. And I get it to a degree, but it's like, that's not a city street, like a neighborhood street. It's an actual road that's meant to connect you from point A to point B in a reasonable time so that you want to use it.
3: With accessibility to every neighborhood along the way. It's not really an expressway kind of situation.
2: Well, yeah, but it's not a city street. You should, 35 makes a lot more sense.
3: Try going
2: 25 on that road. I mean, and yes, I've just alerted the police that I'm not going the speed limit on the Champlain.
3: Oh, if the police, already know. When they say they have got a handful of individuals who create all the problems, you are on the list.
2: I may be.
3: All right, let's go back to the phone lines. Good morning. You're live on the Morning Drive.
4: Hi, good morning. Hey, have you guys heard that the tribute to Dolly Parton from the Changing the Guard band over in Britain?
2: Oh, I did hear that. Yes, I heard that this morning. Yeah,
4: it's incredible. That is just the most incredible thing. And the other thing, Kurt, the state's about to get $97 million from Meta as part of their internet settlement. Where does that $97 million go in the government, Kurt? Do you know where that'll end up? Thank you.
2: I don't. I don't know where that goes, where that ends up. I don't know if it just goes to the general fund.
3: Yeah, my understanding is it depends on, again, I don't know on this agreement whether or not it needs to be designated to a particular kind of program, you know, much like the cigarette settlement had to go to particular types of programs.
2: I am guessing that it has a specific destination. I would have to look and see what that is.
3: Yeah.
2: But you're right. Like the tobacco money didn't just go to the general fund.
3: I mean, I think I'm not speaking out of turn to say Kurt will find out because Kurt will have those people on to ask those questions and get those answers for you. You just got to keep listening weekday mornings to News Talk WVMT, right?
2: Right.
3: There you go.
2: But everybody, don't forget that, and I'll tell you right

0: Right now, during the 8 o'clock hour, we're going to give away a few tickets to the Champlain Valley Fair.
1: Woo-hoo!
0: So don't get excited. Start calling now. But 8 o'clock, we're going to give away some tickets to the Champlain Valley Fair because, you know, it is the 10 best days of summer.
1: Oh, absolutely.
0: It opens tomorrow,
1: yep.
0: 10 o'clock. Marcus is going to walk to the fair from his house for the first time ever.
1: That's right.
0: So beware. You see him crossing
1: the road. I
0: got to
1: break in my shoes that I bought 5 years ago.
0: And again, I hope the people from New Hampshire are back with my peanut butter fudge, because that, along with all the great stuff. But I will have to say, I do want to see the hypnotist show again, because he retired and stopped doing that.
1: Yeah, I know.
0: And he's back, and he's only, they told us, he's just doing two events now, one of them being the, because he used to go all over.
1: Oh.
0: Now he's sort of still retired, but he's going to do the Champlain Valley Fair and one other event.
1: Because he knows that's where a lot of those suckers are.
0: I love the hypnotist.
1: I see 50 people in this audience that are willing to cluck like chickens. It's going to be a good day at the fair.
0: And I also love the animal show where you see the dogs.
1: Yeah.
0: And they jump into the pool and do tricks, and that's fun.
1: The pig races.
0: And those events, by the way, if you don't get there early and get a seat,
1: yeah,
0: they get filled up.
1: And then what am I going to do with my day when I'm there spending all my time going from one RV to the next?
0: I do always look at the RVs.
1: I know.
0: I'm never
1: going to buy one, but at the same time, I go into each and every one.
0: Well, we always fantasize about buying one.
1: Oh.
0: And we even stop at Pete's RVs once in a while. And we look at, because we have been like, well, we want to do this cross-country trip, and we want we don't go anywhere without our dog now. And so we're like, boy, we can't just take her in a car. And so we kind of fantasize about it, but we never have pulled the trigger, because it's a big expenditure of money.
1: Is this going to be and you wonder, rights across America, like the Secretary of Transportation?
0: Well, you also wonder, not without the big expenditure of money that it is, that if you will use it enough to make the big expenditure worth it.
1: I think you give up the home at that point. But anyway, listen, we do need to take a break, check in on Fox News headlines. And we've got more to come, and phone lines open, 888-414-0303, the Martin Coins and Jewelry Hotline. 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
2: Fox News, I'm Sue Guzman. Closing argument scheduled for today in the trial of Lindsay Clancy, the Massachusetts mom who killed her three children. Fox's Molly Long.
3: Prosecutors say the Massachusetts mother acted rationally and intentionally, planning and executing the murder of her three children inside the family's Duxbury home. The defense says the Massachusetts mother should not be held criminally responsible for the killings, that she was misdiagnosed, over-medicated, and suffering from postpartum psychosis.
2: Trial date of June 5th, 2028, set for accused 9/11 mastermind Khalid Sheikh Mohammed and three others.
4: Prosecutors had asked for a trial date in January of 2027. But the judge, writing, a realistic trial date must account for the hearing and resolution of pretrial evidentiary and compliance motions.
2: Fox's Kristen Goodwin reporting. 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
5: Good morning. I'm Jared Cirillo with your local news on WVMT. Your latest weather forecast is coming up from the Channel 3 Weather Center. Boy, it's been busy on the UVM campus once again as students are returning. Move-in day started yesterday for first-year and transfer students, and even more students will be moving in today through the next few days. Classes actually start on Monday. The University of Vermont expecting almost 14,000 students will be enrolled this fall. Students say they're nervous, super excited, a little emotional, and sad to be leaving home. A child is safe, a woman in custody after a kidnapping in Burlington. Police say Colchester's Truck Mai took a three-year-old girl Tuesday outside the Bobbin Mill Apartments on South Champlain Street. She returned the child about an hour and a half later. The girl was reunited with her parent. Mai was arrested and is now being held with no bail. A Vermont summer camp is celebrating a major milestone. Brown Ledge Camp in Colchester, an all-girls camp overlooking Mallets Bay, is marking its 100th anniversary. Campers from around the world take part in activities ranging from horseback riding to archery and water skiing. The camp emphasizes giving girls the freedom to choose their activities. A large alumni gathering was held this past weekend, and a book chronicling the camp's history is expected out this fall. Rutland is building a 600,000-gallon tank to reduce wastewater overflows into the

Otter Creek during heavy rains. The $7 million project will temporarily store excess stormwater and wastewater and then send it to the treatment plant when capacity is available. City officials say the tank could reduce overflows by up to 90%. The project is funded with state and federal money and is expected to be operational by December. Stay with us. Your weather forecast from WCAX is next. I'm Jared Cirillo, WVMT News.

0: News.
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3: We have a first alert weather day in effect for today as warm, muggy air sets the stage for some expected severe thunderstorms this afternoon. For today, we start warm and sunny with sunshine giving way to afternoon clouds as high temperatures reach those low 80s. Strong to severe thunderstorms develop by this afternoon. The area and time of most concern is going to be 2 to 10 p.m. today. Lingering overnight storms will continue as temperatures dip into those mid-60s. For Channel 3, I'm First Alert meteorologist Gunnar Konsol.
4: It's a little cool outside for some people, but it's beautiful outside for me. 58 in Middlebury, St. Albans at 63, Plattsburgh at 62. Right now in Burlington, it's 60 on News Talk WVMT.
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0: Here we are. We're back. That's the Bee Gees. He's got the voice there where it shakes. Here we are. We are back on the morning drive.
1: Did you see Justin Timberlake on SNL do the Bee Gees?
0: Yes.
1: That's a great bit.
0: Yes.
1: Anyway. What's up with these monitors? I just got to say this out loud. I'm sorry, everybody. I'm going to be talking about what's happening behind the scenes, but this monitor is in the studio in such a way that I can't see my radio partner.
0: I know. Well, what if you put them all the way down?
1: Hi. It's forcing me to have to stand. Okay, never mind. I'm standing.
0: There you go.
1: Ay, ay, ay.
0: He's going to walk to the fair from his house, and now he's going to stand.
1: This is the drama. The drama of radio.
0: It's a miracle.
1: and then I turned off a monitor. Now I can't see the controls. Oops.
0: All right. So I was just going to get into an issue, but we have people calling, so I guess I will defer to that.
1: All right, let's go to the phone lines. Good morning. You're first on the morning drive.
2: Good morning. Say, Marcus, you're talking about leaving or moving and trying to liquidate a lot of the stuff you've got in your house. I've been thinking about that quite a bit. I'm a senior. I'm 77 years old. And I have an extensive woodworking shop, firearms, all kinds of stuff that I don't want to lay in my wife's lap when I pass away.
1: Yeah.
2: And, you know, it's just so tough to get rid of it. It's kind of like taking your keys away from Dad. But, you know, the thing I miss and I wish they still had was the Buyer's Digest. That was a good article.
0: Oh, yeah.
2: Good paper.
1: Yeah, now it's all online, the Facebook Marketplace and silly things like that. But even when they had Craigslist, which used to be great until some nefarious people started taking that over. But it's hard. It's hard to do that without putting a garage sale together. And then what are you doing? And you're lugging it all out there and just praying you don't have to lug it back in.
2: Yeah, but I mean, am I going to lug out a 500-pound drill press and table saws, cabinet saws, all that stuff?
1: Yeah.
2: You know, it's just real hard to get rid of it. And my wife has absolutely no idea of the value of any of this. So, I don't know. I've been giving away as much as I can, but my brother's starting to yell at me, don't bring anything else down here.
1: So. Well, I got to say, the problem that I'm having with the new space is that I'm finally going to have the space to take on some hobbies and projects I haven't been able to do, like woodworking, for instance, because I got into bowl turning years ago and wasn't able to take it up because I just don't have the space to, you know, have a lathe at my home.
2: Yeah, I mean, I built a 15 by 15 workshop, woodworking shop, heated in my backyard.
1: Yeah.
2: And that has all my woodworking tools in it. And I no longer do a heck of a lot of it. Mostly it's just repair work now. So,
1: yeah.
2: I don't know. It's a dilemma. I couldn't, I guess, drop dead and let my wife worry about it.
0: Well, don't say that. Come on.
1: Yeah. If nothing else, you just got to find a young person with a mobile phone and just put it up on the Facebook Marketplace.
0: Thanks for the call.
1: But anyway, listen, let's go to this phone line. Good morning. You're live on the morning drive.

0: Good morning. Here's a quote from the court case regarding the Kennedy Center. Here it is. Without the prominent recognition of the Trump administration and President Trump's efforts, the donors will not contribute, and the center will continue to be in a financial and structural death spiral. That's where they're getting Trump threatening to destroy the Kennedy Center. So, you know, if Trump's so bad, why do people need to lie about him? And also, these headlines are just so garbage. It's like that 900 voter error. The number is actually 20,000. You know, all of our news sources put the smaller number. So it's, you know, people need to go past the headlines on these things.
1: Well, I think that Trump wanting to name everything after himself is not making him look good. I know that's his thing, but
2: I think it's about what are the priorities and how does this show up as America first?
1: It's a very tiny issue compared to everything else, but people really object. That's the Kennedy Center. It was the JFK Center. I mean, to say it's now got to be the Donald J. Trump Kennedy Center, I mean, really.
2: Let's go back to the phone lines. Good morning. You're live on the Morning Drive.
3: Good morning. I'm just so sick of these people complaining about the construction, about, you know, the jets and about this and about that. What I don't understand, they must not have jobs. I guess they just need something to bitch about. Along with the prayers, the Our Father prayer and there in Bristol, these people, they don't have a life. That's all they got to do is complain about everything. It's like, get jobs or something. 90% of these people that complain, that they don't have anything else better to do. Thank you.
1: Well, WCX had, of course, covered that story by Mike Donahue about the Lord's Prayer Rock in Bristol, on the outskirts of Bristol, of course. And WCX then had a story last night with the 7 Days reporter who talked about it. And people in Bristol basically are rallying around the Lord's Prayer Rock because it's whatever you, to me, it's like whatever you think. You can be religious, you can be not religious, you can be an atheist, you can whatever. But it's a part of Bristol's history. Leave that thing alone, for God's sake. Hey, now when you talk, the person just talked about jet noise.
2: Yeah.
1: So I want to give you an update here.
2: Okay.
1: I've got an email from Jimmy Lees. Do you remember the name Jimmy Lees?
2: Yeah. Yeah.
1: Jimmy Lees is from South Burlington. He has been a long, long time activist, spoken at the Burlington City Council meeting in public forum many, many times over the years when I was there, and I'm sure still does. And of course in South Burlington, but he is, the biggest thing I know about him, among other things, is he is a anti-F-35 activist.
2: Right.
1: And he actually ran with no military experience whatsoever. Thank God they've changed that now so that somebody like that can't. He ran for adjutant general.
2: I do remember.
1: Sort of made a mockery of the process, which really annoyed me at the time because we wasn't going to get elected. I mean, the legislature was not going to elect Jimmy Lees.
2: Right.
1: But he used it as a platform. And anybody's entitled to have whatever viewpoint. It just annoyed me that he was able to use that serious process to, as a soapbox for his views on the F-35.
2: Oh, like we've not seen that in every other political race on the planet.
1: Well, yes, but
2: people do it all the time.
1: Yeah, but to be able to run when you have no military experience, you have no business being in that serious race, and use it for that. The legislature changed that. I proposed it, and it didn't get done when I did, but after I left, it got changed.
2: I think sometimes we just have to be grateful we don't have Lord Trashcan Head in our election.
1: But hold on. I am getting to a point here. Jimmy Lee just put out a statement here.
2: Yeah.
1: I got an email saying, we have a major update. This morning, on August 26, yesterday, my inbox delivered the clearest answer yet to the question, will the next governor actually do something about the F-35s? In response to a pre-publication draft of the article below, Amanda Janu, the Democratic Party candidate for Vermont governor, did not mince words. Through a campaign staffer, she sent this blunt, unequivocal message. Now, when he talks about the next governor, well, it's either Phil Scott or Amanda Janu. Phil Scott's running for re-election, and Amanda Janu is the challenger.
2: Yep.
1: So if it's Phil Scott, I think we pretty clearly know where Phil Scott's coming from.
2: Right.
1: So here's what Amanda Janu says in the statement put out to Jimmy Lees and his group. The F-35s are loud as hell. They disrupt our communities and are currently being used in military operations around the world that I fundamentally oppose. The people who live underneath these nuclear-capable planes voted against having them here, and they came anyway. So yes, if there's any

0: Anything I can legally do as governor to get them out of our skies, I'm down.
1: Well, we'll see. I don't think it's possible. I don't.
0: Well, that's the thing. He says she didn't mince words. She was clear as a bell and all that. And I guess in a way she was, but she also left that little out to say, if there's anything I can legally do, I'm down to do that.
1: Right.
0: Which still makes, she probably will, as governor, I'm sure you can make some trouble, but I think that boat may have left the dock.
1: Yeah.
0: So she could, but she also needs to be aware, if by some chance she gets elected governor and she has now got those people revved up that she's going to do this, and then she doesn't, well, I guess that's something she'll worry about later if that happens. But they're very excited about that. They now say what may have seemed impossible, this is back to Jimmy Lee's, reacting to that, is suddenly looking achievable. The town meeting votes in Burlington and Winooski demonstrated that this will become a powerful winning issue once her position and her commitment to act to halt F-35's training in Vermont skies becomes widely known. So there you go. I'm curious what people think of that. Of course, the Martin's Coins and Jewelry Hotline is open, as always, 888-414-0303. Gubernatorial candidate Amanda Janu, Jimmy Lee's the biggest, I would say he's the biggest anti-F-35. There are many out there, but he's the biggest anti-F-35 activist that I'm aware of. And he is now touting this statement by Amanda Janu, running for governor, the Democrat running for governor against Phil Scott, that it's now achievable, that we can get rid of the F-35s once and for all. Just as you thought maybe that issue had gone away, Jimmy Lee says it's back.
1: I would find it hard to believe that you would be able to get enough support in Chittenden County to make that possible. Just in Chittenden County, let alone the entire state. I think people would come out in force because, look, you think the Burlington Airport looks the way it does because the money just falls off trees? No, it's because of the fact the National Guard is there.
0: Oh, it's huge.
1: Yeah.
0: It's a huge benefit.
1: Yeah, so it's an economic driver. I get it. Listen, I was outside yesterday when the F-35s were flying. Yeah, it's loud. And then I went inside. I was fine. But it's temporary. It's short term. It's not out there circling over your head all day, every day.
0: Exactly.
1: That's
0: the point.
1: Let's be reasonable.
0: And I say this as a person who I don't dismiss noise concerns because I have ear issues.
1: Yes.
0: With tinnitus and other things. That make I have a noise sensitivity issue in my ears. Now people are going like, oh, Kurt, noise. But having said that, I still support the F-35s. It's like, it is loud when they're up there, but they are up in the sky and then gone.
1: Yeah.
0: And then they come back later. It's a short time. You want to see what people are thinking?
1: Yeah. Let's go to the phone lines. Good morning. You're live on the Morning Drive.
2: Yeah. Hey, did you hear that the rumor that Trump wants to take his mugshot face and have it chiseled into the Mount Rushmore and then change the name to Mount Trump?
0: Yeah, that's been said. Sometimes things are said in jest, but we're what do you think about the what we're talking about right now is the statement by Amanda Janu saying she with Jimmy Lee's that maybe she will work to get rid of the F-35s.
2: Well, what I think about that really is, didn't Bernie have a big hand in getting those F-35s in?
0: Senator Leahy and others have always had a big hand in that.
2: Yeah, they did. You know, I think it's fine that we have them here. As far as training goes, I kind of wish they could find a further out of the way place. There's a lot of land in New York.
0: Sending him to New York is a whole different thing. But
1: yeah.
0: Okay, thanks for the call.
1: Thanks so much for the call. We need to grab another one before we take a break. Good morning. You're live on the Morning Drive.
0: And if you say send him to New York, you're saying get rid of him.
3: The F-35s, that's the sound of freedom. And when 9/11 happened, the F-16 from the Vermont Air National Guard were down in New York in Godspeed and protect this country. And what's her name, is running for governor against Phil Scott, hasn't got a chance. It's a snowball in hell.
1: Thanks so much for the call. Listen, we need to take a break. We'll be right back. Phone lines are open on the Martin Coins and Jewelry Hotline, 888-414-0101.

0: 0303. 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
1: This is Bloomberg Money Minute. The battle over David Ellison's Paramount's proposed acquisition of Warner Brothers Discovery takes another turn, with Republican attorneys general in Iowa and Montana formally asking the Supreme Court to throw out the antitrust lawsuit brought by California and 11 other states. The pair of AGs argues that the challenge is a politicized attempt to block a merger that has already cleared regulators. Bill Gates issued a stark warning about AI development, writing in a nearly 6,000-word essay that the world is not prepared for the social and economic disruption that technology could cause. Gates called for new national and international institutions to manage the transition. Apple has set a September 9th date for its next launch event, where it is expected to unveil its long-awaited foldable iPhone. The launch will be incoming Chief John Ternus's first major event at the helm. Stock futures are in the green. NASDAQ futures are up above 300 points, or more than 1%. Matt Piper, Bloomberg Radio.
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0: We are back. Welcome back to The Morning Drive on this Thursday morning. Kurt and Marcus Serta here, the original team on The Morning Drive. And we, the Martin's Coins and Jewelry Hotline is open, 888-414-0303. We know a couple people were calling in as we were hitting the break, so give us a call back. We'd love to hear from you. We were talking about the fact that Jimmy Lees, one of the lead anti-F-35 activists, biggest activists I know in regard to that issue. He's fought that for many years.
8: Yeah.
0: And he has put out a statement from his organization saying, we may be able to really get rid of them. I mean, you can agree or disagree whether he's right or not about that, but he put out a statement. They got a statement from Amanda Janus' campaign saying, if I can get rid of them legally, yeah, I'll do it.
8: Let's go back to the phone lines. Good morning. You're live on The Morning Drive.
9: Good morning. I think it's great that Janus has come out and said that she's against the F-35s, especially since we're using them in Iran. And I take it that she doesn't like it that we're bombing Iran, which is also Russia's direct political, military, social ally, have been for, last 40 years. So I think it's great that Janu has come out, that she is a Putin shill, that she supports them. She doesn't like us hurting their friends. And I think it'll be great for the election coming up.
0: Well, we'll see how that plays out. It's clearly going to be brought up a lot of times now. And she made clear in the statement that she does not support those type missions.
8: Good morning. You're live on the Morning Drive.
10: Good morning. I think what we should do is with Lee and the new person running for the governor, I can't think of her name.
0: Amanda Janu.
10: Amanda Janu is like, we should, all these people that are against the noises and the jets and this and that, I think we should build a big compound in the middle of the woods and bring them all up there and leave them there. You know what? They'll probably complain about the birds making too much noise. And another thing, good luck fighting the government. The city of Winooski tried to sue the government over the 35. Can you get any dumber than that? Thank you.
8: All right, let's take another call. Good morning. You're live on the Morning Drive.
11: I think what people need to remember about the military is the reason they can say what they want for the most part in this country is due to the hundreds of years of the men and women that made this country what it is. And in fact, the governor should do something about the F-35s. Bring more here, more support here, bolster Camp Johnson, do anything they can do to promote it. And as far as, oh, no, not Amanda Janu, that's the theme today. Thank you. Have a good day.
8: All right. Let's take one more call. Good morning. You're live on the Morning Drive.
12: Yes, I'm just commenting on the F-35s. I think they're great. The people that work on those bases are wonderful. And my grandparents owned the house that was right where the parking garage sits. I grew up over in that area. The F-4s were a match for their noise. They're really close.
8: Yeah.
12: The F-35 has a higher pitch, upper decibel range, which most humans can't even hear. But the F-4 was actually more intrusive on the ears than the F-35s are. These people are not patriots.
8: All right. Thanks so much for the call. Let's go to this phone line. Good morning. You're live on the Morning Drive.
13: Good morning. We may not like the sound of the F-35s, but we sure like the protection of them. And the other thing is, I'm from St. Albans, and we had people get together for a city council meeting that were complaining about the

0: railroad train whistles. Well, you know what? If it wasn't for the railroad, St. Albans wouldn't really be in existence, would it? It's built on the railroad. The railroad was built around it.
1: Thanks so much for the call.
2: I mean, and I will say, again, as a person who has ear issues, that I do think the F-35s can be very loud when they're up there.
1: Yeah.
2: But again, I'm willing to...
1: Well, I told you I was a landscaper, I'd have an issue too.
2: I'm willing to deal with that because of the importance of them, and also the fact that, look, if they were up there for a long time, flying over constantly, it might be it'd be a valid issue. But they're up there and they're out of the airspace pretty quickly. It happens over the course of a few minutes, and when they come back, it's not like they're up there for hours just flying around over our airspace.
1: Yeah.
2: And they're not up there every day. There are certain times they have to do training, and they let everybody know ahead of time. CX usually carries it if they're doing special training. But it'll be interesting to see how this plays out politically. I'm sure it's going to be an issue now. Jimmy Lees has that statement, and he's going to ride that hard.
1: Oh, I'm sure. Well, listen, looking at the clock, we've got to start counting down in order to get to ABC at the top of the hour. But let everybody know we've got some great guests coming up today, including coming up next. We're going to be talking with Kelly Brush from the Kelly Brush Foundation. She's got an amazing story, and she's doing some amazing work to try to help athletes who have been injured get the sports equipment they need to continue those sports with adaptive equipment. So we'll be talking in great detail about that. But coming up after her, Kurt?
2: Sean Burke, Burlington Chief of Police. Sean Burke will be with us. And the 8 o'clock hour, Jimmy Fela was not able to make it today. We had him in our promo, but we found out this morning he's not able to make it. We're going to be giving away some tickets to the fair in the 8 o'clock hour, so be tuned in for that. And then 8:30 to 9 is the Heather Pelham. She is the Commissioner of Tourism for Vermont.
1: So we can find out what the impact has been or what her thoughts are and the impact of those tariffs. But listen, we've got more to come and, of course, your phone calls at 888-414-0303, the Martin Coin and Jewelry Hotline, always open on News Talk WVMT.
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7: Good morning. I'm Jared Cirillo with a look at some of the news headlines we're following. Vermont's Attorney General is celebrating what she calls an historic settlement with Meta. Also coming up, UVM students have been returning to campus. Move-in day started yesterday for first-year and transfer students. Construction on the future I-89 pedestrian bridge in South Burlington is proving noisier than expected for nearby residents. And one Bristol resident is asking town leaders to remove the famous Lord's Prayer rock along Route 116. We'll have full details on all of these stories and others coming up. But first, it's ABC News on Burlington and Plattsburgh's number one news talk station, WCPV Essex, WVMT Burlington, FM 101.3 and AM 620.
8: From ABC News, I'm Sherry Preston. The death toll from the mudslide in Nepal has risen to at least 280 people, but more than 1,000 are still missing. The images coming from the region are stunning. Extreme flash flooding wiping out entire villages. ABC's James Longman with more.
9: They're saying that it's a landslide that occurred on the Nepal-China border area, which hit a glacier, and then in turn, that glacier then caused a flood of one of the major rivers, the Baltikoshi River, which feeds into multiple other rivers in this kind of valley area. And basically every river in the area burst its banks and flooded the whole kind of valley, the whole basin.
8: The water rushing for miles down the mountain. Dozens of American tourists were in that region at the time and are still unaccounted for. A little over 2 weeks away from the 25th anniversary of the terror attacks, a June 2028 trial date has now been set for alleged 9/11 mastermind Khalil Sheikh Mohammed. Big changes will soon be coming for Instagram and Facebook after parent company Meta agreed to pay nearly $18 billion to settle with attorneys general from around the nation over the addictive nature of its apps on young people. Among the new rules for those under 18,
5: Instagram and Facebook will set daily 2-hour time limits. They will block the apps from midnight until 6 a.m. So you couldn't go on the apps during that time if you have a teen account. They will hide like counts. They will ban some beauty filters, those cosmetic filters. They will have an option where if you want to have an algorithm that is not customized, is not tailored to you, you can have a kind of more default algorithm. Really fundamentally changing how younger people will interact with these platforms.
8: ABC's Elizabeth Schulze. New investigations show a swarm of 700 OpenAI agents, programs that run with minimal human supervision, are what carried out the July hack of the platform Hugging Face. Also coming to light, those AI agents tried to cover their tracks afterwards. You're listening to ABC News.
10: 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Well, a few months ago, a massive survey was conducted. 123,000 people were asked to rate their wireless carrier in four categories: coverage, support, data, and overall value. 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
7: Good morning. Your latest weather forecast is coming up from the Channel 3 Weather Center. I'm Jared Cirillo with your local news update on WVMT. A construction project in South Burlington has been generating complaints from residents. Work on the I-89 pedestrian bridge started just a few weeks ago, but those who live nearby say they're becoming more upset over the major noise. One man says the noise is so bad it's giving him headaches, and he's been forced to wear earplugs inside his own home. A city official tells WCAX television that the noise level should go down next week once crews are done jackhammering through some bedrock. Vermont Governor Phil Scott is taking aim at a bipartisan resolution approved by the Burlington City Council this week that seeks state help with homelessness, crime, and drug use in the city. Progressives and Democrats on the council passed the 10-point resolution, which largely focuses on homelessness, including asking for help securing a location for a new 100-bed, low-barrier emergency shelter before winter. The resolution also seeks help from the state police to target retail theft. Police have identified a woman who was found dead in the Winooski River in Burlington earlier this month. The Burlington Police Department identified the victim as 49-year-old Molly Latimer, formerly of St. Albans. Latimer's body was found in the Winooski River near Chase Street on the evening of August 4th. Police said the cause and manner of Latimer's death have not yet been determined by the chief medical examiner. And Vermont will get nearly $93 million in a massive settlement with Meta that resolves allegations that Instagram was designed to be addictive and causes mental health problems for children. It's one of the largest state consumer protection settlements in the history outside of the big tobacco payouts of the 1990s. Today's weather from WCAX is next. I'm Jared Cirillo, WVMT News.

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3: We have a first alert weather day in effect for today as warm, muggy air sets the stage for some expected severe thunderstorms this afternoon. For today, we start warm and sunny with sunshine giving way to afternoon clouds as high temperatures reach those low 80s. Strong to severe thunderstorms develop by this afternoon. The area and time of most concern is going to be 2 to 10 p.m. today. Lingering overnight storms will continue as temperatures dip into those mid-60s. For Channel 3, I'm first alert meteorologist Gunnar Konsol.
4: Currently at 60. In Middlebury, St. Albans is 64, 62 in Plattsburgh, 61 in Burlington on News Talk WVMT.
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7: Sometimes life is like a rodeo here on the Morning Drive. Welcome back to the Morning Drive, everybody. We are back. And joining Marcus and I in the studio now, we're happy to have her, is Kelly Brush from the Kelly Brush Foundation. Good morning, Kelly.
8: Good morning. Thanks so much for having me on.
7: Absolutely. Thanks for being here. And so, Kelly, let's start out telling us and our listening audience about you. You. Obviously, we know you had, it was 20 years ago, back in February, that you had an accident, and you have turned that accident into something that's meant to really help a lot of other people with spinal cord injuries. So first of all, tell us your story and what happened.
8: Yeah, so I grew up here in Vermont. I was an athlete my whole life, and skiing and ski racing became my main focus. And I was ski racing in college. I went to Middlebury College, and I had an accident. I fell and hit a lift tower, and I broke my back and had a spinal cord injury. And I'm now paralyzed from the chest down and use a wheelchair full time. So that was back in February of 2006. And I had to totally figure out how to learn how to live my life again. I was a normal college student before, and I was like, now what? And so I had to, really what I wanted to do was go back and be a regular college student again. And I did that in a lot of ways. I was able to go back to school. I was able to figure out how to live my life in a wheelchair and do so many of the things that I still love to do. But it was a big change and a big difference all of a sudden when I was 19.
4: Can I ask you what it felt like, you know, once your life has changed in that way, and now you have to look at the world in how you can now access it, get around, go to the store, sit at a desk, whatever, all these things that we might take naturally and normally, because it is not our challenge. But for you, what was that like in experiencing? Because I'm seeing some real challenges as I watch a family member go through some changes for themselves in being able to access spaces. What was it like for you?
8: You know, I think in a lot of ways it was, I mean, obviously really jarring and hard to see. I had so much support around me that I was really lucky that way. But I had people who were just really willing to help and wanting to like help make things work and accommodate. I mean, Middlebury College was incredible, and they were like, how can we help and get you back here? And they ended up, they were like, sign up for whatever class and we'll move it to where you can get to. And so I had a lot of people who were just willing to do that and support me, and friends who were willing to like help me through the snow when I was, you know, we had like huge snowstorms and things like that. That the obstacles that we don't think about, but that come up. So I was really lucky that way. And I think because of that, it was not, I'm not going to say it wasn't hard. It was definitely hard and a big adjustment, but because I had that support, I felt like I was able to do it. And I felt like I was able to like, okay, this is a thing that is hard or I can't figure out, but there are people who are here who are going to support me.

0: that I can overcome this and figure it out. And it's like, I can't get into that house. Well, I bet I can figure out a way to get into that house because I've got 20 friends who are willing to help me do that.
1: Yeah.
0: And that really made a big difference right after my accident, and really set me up for that being my mentality for my whole life. And that's, I think, how I approach everything now. And certainly certain things are harder. But I always just sort of figure out, like, okay, how can I do this? Even if I'm going to do it a little bit differently.
1: And it's an inspirational story. And we want to talk about all the good things you're doing now and the big event that's coming up too. But just one more on, I mean, it's so unimaginable for those of us to imagine a horrible accident like this. I mean, we've had Travis Roy on the show before in the past, and Ryan McLaren, who just ran for lieutenant governor, obviously also had a ski accident that paralyzed him.
0: A good friend of mine. Yeah, he's awesome.
1: Yeah. And so I assume when this first happens, obviously, is there a point to which you sort of have an awakening? I mean, you have to start out feeling horrible. And then is there sort of a light goes on that says my life can either go one way or the other? I can sort of curl up in a ball or go forward and do some great things.
0: Yeah, definitely. And for me, that was all around adaptive sports, actually. And that was when I was in rehab. So I was in rehab. I got hurt. You know, you get sent to rehab to learn how to live in a wheelchair. And I had no idea what my life was going to look like. And then I got introduced to adaptive sports. And for me, that was hand cycling. So biking with your arms. And getting on a bike for the first time, this was probably a month and a half or so after my accident. Totally changed my perspective. It made me, you know, I was breathing hard, wind in my hair, like my heart beating fast. And all of a sudden I was like, oh, I feel like myself again. And just because I had this accident and I'm using a wheelchair doesn't mean that I need to be a different person. And that totally changed my perspective. And that was, you know, that was the whole impetus for the Kelly Brush Foundation and why we wanted to start that and help other people with spinal cord injuries have that same experience.
2: Does physical therapy typically use adaptive sports to help, you know, people who have been injured to kind of get back up on the horse or whatever you want to call it, you know, and get back doing? Because honestly, I don't, for other people that I've been friends with, I haven't heard about adaptive sports that often outside of some really outstanding adaptive sport athletes. So what is your experience like and how this works through the physical therapy process?
0: Yeah, it's a big, to answer your question, no, it's not something that's super commonly used, yeah. Which is, I think, a huge oversight. And I think for so many people who really value being active, that can be a huge motivator. And what we find, particularly for people with spinal cord injuries, but this can apply to so many people who are going through any kind of rehabilitation process, whether it's like a, you know, hip replacement or whatever, that can be getting back into sports or doing these things that are fun or getting outside in a way that they have always wanted, always enjoyed, can be a huge motivator. And that can be the way that turns, like you said, physical therapy into something really fun. And it ends up being called recreational therapy. And so for people who go to rehab if you have a spinal cord injury, most people don't get rec therapy. And so they don't actually learn about adaptive sports. And so what we find is that people have gone years without ever knowing that this is even possible. Yeah. And that's a huge thing that we're trying to change. And we've been partnering with over 30 rehab hospitals across the country to just introduce them to what's possible, because we know that it can make a huge difference. But yeah, I mean, physical therapy, yes, is amazing. And there's another step beyond that as well that unfortunately a lot of people miss.
1: And insurance doesn't cover a lot of this stuff, right?
0: Correct. Yep. I mean, that's the huge problem, right? It's really expensive. Insurance doesn't cover it. They don't cover the lessons. They don't cover the equipment. And it stops sort of at physical therapy or occupational therapy. And then you get, you know, you have a lot of issues accessing
2: that. Well, bikes when I was a kid was like $100 with tassels on it. But to get one that's adaptive that, you know, I can only imagine the cost, especially looking at bikes today, worth thousands of dollars.
0: Yeah.
2: What is that? How much does a recumbent bike cost?
0: Yeah. So your very basic entry level hand cycle, you know, the equivalent of something that you could get, you know, like $100 or $200 bike at Target or Walmart or whatever, is going to be around $3,500.
2: Wow.
0: If you want to get something that's a little bit nicer,

0: that's going to work a little bit better, or that's going to make it so that it's not quite as hard, you're looking anywhere from like $7,000 to $8,000, and then of course you can get up into nicer and fancier stuff, but that's your basic entry level equipment, and it's so prohibitive.
1: Yeah, we're talking to Kelly Brush from the Kelly Brush Foundation. She suffered a horrible injury skiing accident 20 years ago in February, but basically overcame it and has gone on to lead the kind of life she wants to lead, and not only has done that for herself, but has, through the Kelly Brush Foundation, has done so many things for others with paralysis, spinal cord injuries. And I know we need to take a break, but we're going to get more into what the foundation does for people with paralysis and the big event that's coming up.
2: So give us a call on the Martin Coins and Jewelry Hotline, 888-414-0303, right after this.
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4: Welcome back to The Morning Drive, everybody, where we are talking to Kelly Brush. She's in studio with us. And

0: others and the Cali Brush Foundation.
1: Yeah, so I actually started the Cali Brush Foundation really soon after I got hurt. So it was within the first couple of months when I was still in rehab, and I had so much support. I mean, I talked about this. I had so much support from so many different communities, and I was like, I want to harness this and make something good come out of my accident. And because of the experience that I had with adaptive sports and how impactful that was on me, I knew that I wanted to do something with that to help people get out and be active. And so it was then when I was in rehab that my family and I talked about it, and we decided to start the Cali Brush Foundation right then. And we've been doing things, you know, it was we had the first bike ride that was in the fall, and then we've been raising money for the Cali Brush Foundation ever since then. And, you know, obviously we started really, really small, and we've been growing a lot more.
0: How much money have you raised?
1: Oh my gosh, of course you're gonna ask me a question that I don't know the exact answer.
0: Well,
1: to
0: don't give me an exact answer, but just like
1: we've raised, I think, over $15 million.
0: Wow.
1: Total, gosh, I hope I'm gonna, incredible, know, my team is gonna kill me because it's gonna be totally wrong. But no, we've raised over that, and we've given away, I mean, for we've done so many different things, and been able to work in so many different spaces, and we have a lot of different programs that help people with spinal cord injury get out and be active, and it's been incredible, the work that we've been able to do, you know, here in Vermont, but all over the country.
2: Is there a sport that you're not touching? And I ask that only from this, because I think about all the stories that I've heard over the years of people overcoming and adapting to all kinds of sports, whether it's basketball or skiing or biking. Do you take them all on, or do you focus on biking? What does the foundation look at?
1: No, so we support anybody who wants to be active in any way. So if you call it an adaptive sport and this fits as an adaptive sport, then absolutely we'll help support that. So our biggest program is our grants program, where we give grants to help individuals purchase adaptive sports equipment. So we talked about a little bit ago how expensive a bike is, but adaptive equipment is all really expensive. And so we will help anybody from biking to skiing to basketball to tennis to fishing equipment to sailing equipment to equestrian equipment to scuba equipment. I mean, we'll get grant requests for all sorts of different things. Basketball chairs are our biggest request, followed by bikes, and, you know, there's road bikes and mountain bikes and different things. So but people can apply for all sorts of different things, and we'll help with those.
0: How many people, do you have any idea how many people in Vermont have spinal cord injuries or some level of paralysis?
1: I don't have the number in Vermont. In the United States, there's about 300,000 people living with spinal cord injuries, and there's about 18,000 new injuries each year. So it's a pretty big number, and it's, you know, it's one of those injuries that's, you know, obviously we hate to like fear monger, but like it can happen to anybody at any time, right? Motor vehicle accidents are the highest cause of spinal cord injuries in the U.S. So these are things that we do all the time, and it's just a, you know, one of those terrible things that we hope never happens, but does.
0: Do you sometimes have people who get in touch with the foundation and have had a spinal cord injury, but they've been active like you were and are still, and they want to get active, but they really don't know yet if they can do it? Do you hear from some of those people and sort of help them toward that, where they want to go?
1: So definitely, I mean, one of the biggest barriers that a lot of people face is that they don't even know that it's possible to participate in adaptive sports, and then they don't believe that they actually can. Either their disability is too much and they can't do it, it's too expensive, all these different reasons. And so I do a lot of mentoring of newly injured folks, and I will talk to, oftentimes people reach out and say, my friend or my sister or whoever just had an accident, can, like, what should we do? And so I often will talk with people who are newly injured or their family members, and really just to help them basically, you know, with the basic things of like what needs to happen right now, as well as like, here's what life can actually look like. And by the way, sports are really cool, and look at all these cool things that you can do also. And that I love doing that. I think it's really powerful.
0: And it's got to be inspirational to them to know your story and see what you've done, come back from this. How gratifying is it to you personally to help somebody who starts out feeling maybe sort of hopeless and feels like, I can't do that, and then see that through where they actually find out they can?
1: Yeah, It's incredible. I mean, I love

0: of that. I think it's, for me, that's one of the most fun things that I can do. And to be able to, yeah, see them at their worst time when they're in the ICU, you know, a couple days after their injury. And then to be able to watch them and make sure that they're getting to a rehab that's going to help, and be able to help support them in their house modifications and different things like that. And just to be there to support them through especially those early, you know, months and years, and then to see them later thriving is incredible. I mean, it's I Ryan McLaren, who you mentioned before, who just ran for lieutenant governor, you know, I saw him in the hospital right after he got hurt, and what I've been in touch with him for years, and now to see him running for lieutenant governor, it was really cool.
1: So I'm kind of curious, because you're talking about sports, and I think most of what you've been talking about so far is, you know, again, about being active, getting out, doing the things you enjoy. I'm kind of curious about competition and competition level. What has that been like over the last 20 years? What changes have you seen? Is it feeling more accessible generally for people who have these kinds of injuries to actually compete in these sports?
0: Well, I think a huge part of that is representation.
1: Yeah.
0: Right? And nobody knows it exists because we don't see it on TV 20 years ago. Right. And we saw the Olympics on TV, but you never saw the Paralympics on TV. But the Paralympics happened.
1: Yeah.
0: And they just didn't get any coverage. I think that's gotten a lot better. And certainly the coverage from the Paralympics this year was way better than it was 2 years ago and 4 years ago. But that I think makes a really big difference in people being able, thinking about and understanding that they can actually do that.
1: Yeah.
0: I think it obviously has a long way to go, and there's a lot more that we can do, and there's a lot more competition than just, you know, the Paralympics every 2 years. But I think that's a really big part of it. And yeah, we support everybody who wants to get active in whatever way. So we support the person who wants to go biking around the neighborhood with their kid. We support the person who wants to go, you know, do an Ironman. And we support the person who wants to, like, compete in a basketball team, and anybody in between. So
1: yeah.
0: I love it to see when people are really excited about competing and getting out and seeing how far they can push themselves.
2: And Kelly, you have focused on adaptive sports and helping people who want to get involved, and as you said, just all those different ways. With the Travis Roy Foundation, what did they focus on that maybe you sometimes use them, like saying, well, we don't do that, but we can sort of send you over here?
0: Yeah, so the Travis Roy Foundation was an incredible organization. Also, Travis got hurt probably 5 or 6 years before I did. He got in touch with me shortly after my accident. We had really similar stories. We both got hurt in college doing our college sports. They focused more on things that insurance often didn't pay for. So things like home modifications and car modifications, how to make things adaptive, like equipment so you can use your computer and phone and that sort of stuff, which was so needed and so necessary, because these are basic things that insurance won't cover. And so people are now stuck paying out of pocket for this. So it was a really nice balance for us, because often, as I said, I talk to people early in their injury and they're like, I need all these things. How do I pay for that? And so I often would refer people to the Travis Roy Foundation. And I know that they did the same thing to us, because they, you know, Travis was an athlete, obviously. He loved that. And he knew that we would support people who were trying to get active. And so they would refer people to us too.
2: The late, great Travis Roy did so much, as you have.
0: Mm-hmm.
2: Kelly, the big event's coming up. When in September? Give us the details of the big race that's come up that you've done for how many years now?
0: Yeah, so this is going to be our 21st year of the Kelly Brush Ride, and it's September 12th this year. It's in Middlebury. Starts and ends at the football stadium. That's where it was when I first got hurt. It was my ski team teammates who planned the first Kelly Brush Ride. They wanted to raise money for me to be able to get out and be active and go skiing with them again. And it was 20 of them, and they raised $60,000 that year. And every year since then, we've been raising money for the Kelly Brush Foundation to help anybody with a spinal cord injury get out and be active in any way. So the ride, you can ride 10, 20, 50, or 100 miles, or you can do a 30-mile gravel ride. So anybody is welcome. We usually have around 900 riders down in Middlebury. We'll have anywhere from 30 to 50 adaptive riders. So you can go out and ride right alongside these other adaptive riders and see the bikes and equipment that they're using.

0: and the work that we're doing to support those athletes. And it's just really fun. It's an awesome day.
1: So everybody starts out where in Middlebury? At
0: Middlebury College at the football stadium.
1: Got it.
0: Yep.
1: And September 12th.
0: Yep.
1: And if anybody wants to find out more information, where do they go?
0: So ride.kbf.org, kellybrushfoundation.org. That's going to bring you to find out all the information about the Kelly Brush Ride.
1: Kelly Brush, inspirational story. It started the Kelly Brush Foundation. Thanks for all you've done and continue to do. And good luck with the big bike ride that's coming up.
0: Thank you so much.
1: And thanks for being on the Morning Drive today.
0: Thanks for having me on. This is great.
2: All right, everybody, we'll be right back. We've got more, including we're going to be talking with the Burlington Interim Police Chief Sean Burke right after this.
3: Fox News. I'm Deborah Valentine. Closing arguments are scheduled to get underway today in the trial of Lindsay Clancy. She is the mother accused of killing her three children.
4: Prosecutors say the Massachusetts mother acted rationally and intentionally, murdering her three children inside the family's Duxbury home in January of 2023.
3: Fox's Molly Line reporting. The defense claims Clancy was suffering from postpartum psychosis. Meta will pay $18 billion to 29 states to settle a social media addiction lawsuit. Fox's Claudia Cowan has more from Oakland, California.
5: Meta does not admit wrongdoing in the settlement, but will now change how Facebook and Instagram operate for teens and make stronger efforts to flag and remove users under 13 years old.
3: Meta is also calling on rivals like TikTok and YouTube to implement similar restrictions. 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
6: 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I'm Jared Cirillo with your local news on WVMT. Your latest weather forecast is coming up from the Channel 3 Weather Center. Boy, it's been busy on the UVM campus once again as students are returning. Move-in day started yesterday for first year and transfer students, and even more students will be moving in today through the next few days. Classes actually start on Monday. The University of Vermont expecting almost 14,000 students will be enrolled this fall. Students say they're nervous, super excited, a little emotional, and sad to be leaving home. A child is safe, a woman in custody after a kidnapping in Burlington. Police say Colchester's Truck Mai took a three-year-old girl Tuesday outside the Bobbin Mill Apartments on South Champlain Street. She returned the child about an hour and a half later. The girl was reunited with her parent. Mai was arrested and is now being held with no bail. A Vermont summer camp is celebrating a major milestone. Brown Ledge Camp in Colchester, an all-girls camp overlooking Mallets Bay, is marking its 100th anniversary. Campers from around the world take part in activities ranging from horseback riding to archery and water skiing. The camp emphasizes giving girls the freedom to choose their activities. A large alumni gathering was held this past weekend, and a book chronicling the camp's history is expected out this fall. Rutland is building a 600,000-gallon tank to reduce wastewater overflows into the Otter Creek during heavy rains. The $7 million project will temporarily store excess stormwater and wastewater and then send it to the treatment plant when capacity is available. City officials say the tank could reduce overflows by up to 90%. The project is funded with state and federal money and is expected to be operational by December. Stay with us. Your weather forecast from WCAX is next. I'm Jared Cirillo, WVMT News.
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4: We have a first alert weather day in effect for today as warm, muggy air sets the stage for some expected severe thunderstorms this afternoon. For today, we start warm and sunny with sunshine giving way to afternoon clouds as high temperatures reach those low 80s. Strong to severe thunderstorms develop by this afternoon. The area and time of most concern is going to be 2 to 10 p.m. today. Lingering overnight storms will continue as temperatures dip into those mid-60s. For Channel 3, I'm First Alert Meteorologist Gunnar Consul.

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2: Welcome back to the Morning Drive, everybody. We are back, Marcus and Kurt, this morning. Marcus filling in for Anthony Neary. And joining us in studio, as he has many times, both as South Burlington Chief of Police and now Burlington Chief of Police, it's Sean Burke. Good morning, Chief.
3: Good morning, guys. Thanks for having me in.
4: Chief, I got to say, and I'm sorry, Kurt, I need to interrupt because I have audio tape of Kurt early this morning announcing on the air for all the public to hear that he speeds on the Southern Connector. So if you need it as evidence, Chief, I have the tape.
3: Yeah, we'll collect that before I leave today.
4: Fantastic.
2: But just barely, 26 miles an hour, I think it was.
4: Sure.
3: We'll verify that.
2: It's been a few years since I got a speeding ticket. And the last one was in South Burlington. But, all right, Chief, so we're down to, you're leaving in March?
3: That's correct.
2: So first, I just want to, as a Burlington resident, I want to thank you for taking on this incredible challenge. I remember so many people saying to me, and we all kind of said, wow, we are so excited that Sean Burke is coming from South Burlington back over to Burlington, where he spent over two decades of service in the Burlington Police Department. And we all kind of, so many of us said, we were so excited, but wonder why? Why is he doing it? You know, I'm sure you heard that yourself, because obviously there's a lot of challenges in Burlington. So can you talk about that? Where do we stand today? I mean, obviously it's been a challenge for a number of years now. And where do we stay? What's the state of Burlington and the Burlington Police Department?
3: Yeah, thanks for that. And it's been an honor to come back and serve Burlington as the Chief of Police. I never set out in this career to be a chief. I just kind of found my way to that role. And, you know, the challenges are on a few different fronts that the agency faces. We're at a critically low number of sworn officers. Right now we have 55 total sworn officers. 44 of those are available for assignment. That's not enough to get our work done, and we're working at an unsustainable pace. You know, we do have a bit of an opportunity before us right now. Kurt, you're familiar with the different tiers in the pension system. We don't have anyone that's eligible for retirement over the next 18 months. So this is a time where hopefully we can really bear down and hire new sworn officers and get them trained up. Again, if we're not fortunate enough to grab a lateral candidate or two along the way, it does take about 34 weeks to train a police officer in total. So, you know, we're hopeful that we can use this period of time. On the police chief front, there are some finalists in the IACP search that are coming to town over the next 10 days for final interviews and orientation to the city. I'm optimistic about that prospect. I'm going to have the opportunity to meet these folks. So, again, highly talented, high caliber candidates in this pool, and I believe Burlington will find an excellent permanent police chief.
2: In this process, Chief, do you get to weigh in with the mayor, with counselors on the candidates? Obviously, you're meeting with them, and whoever is chosen, you'll be working with. Do you get to weigh in and say, "Hey, here's the ones I think"?

0: think are the top candidates?
1: Certainly. So the mayor's been a strong partner since I've been on board as the interim police chief, and this is the mayor's decision. And I'm certain that you'll have questions about this. The mayor's always asked very thoughtful questions about, you know, policing since I've been there working with her. And I appreciate her openness to learn about the profession and the importance of why the city has a police department.
2: Chief, why is it, why do you think, we got a call coming, we'll get right to you. Why is it so hard? Obviously, the council and the mayor, and they have increased the pay. They put bonuses in place. Is it just candidates are not, there are not enough candidates in the pipeline? Why is that? Why are we having so much trouble getting back to the numbers? I mean, it's obviously not on you. It's been going on for a number of years.
1: Yeah, I think there's a lot of factors. I mean, there's across the country, there's fewer folks coming into policing. If you look nationally, what's going on now, you'll see that certain areas aren't having a challenge, like state of Florida, state of Texas, California, the Northeast. We've had different challenges. I believe that that's, you know, there's political influence there. I think candidates, they're in definitely a buyer's market in terms of where they want to work. And, you know, in a lot of different ways, as Burlington has incrementally changed or increased salary, so have other Vermont police departments. And if you're going to come to work for the Burlington Police Department, you're going to work hard. You're going to find a lot of grit in your policing. I find it super rewarding, but not everyone is up for that challenge, and they don't feel that that transaction is fair. I think that's our challenge on the lateral front. And then overall, you know, we've done a few different marketing strategies to try to get other candidates in. I think that we may need to consider using a professional firm or something, but I know that this will be a focus for the new chief.
3: Let's go to the phone lines. Good morning. You're live on the Morning Drive. Oh, phone lines are open for the Martin's Coins and Jewelry Hotline, 888-414-0303. And I know I just heard from the chief of police in Essex recently, who was speaking before the city council, and he was talking about he's five down on his quota as well. We're hearing that from chiefs all over the state. You mentioned it nationwide. This is seems to be a very common problem. What do you think that the who needs to step up in order to drive people into the profession?
1: Yeah, I think it's a similar question that even the Air and Army National Guard are asking. Who, you know, how many people, young folks, are going to step up to serve? And I think there's a lot of different opportunities that people are pursuing. Like, I've got two sons. One is in the Army National Guard serving. Then my other son knew that he was more mechanically inclined, and he and his group of friends have found fantastic avenues in the trades directly out of high school. So there's a lot of opportunities out there. You know, policing has gone through a rough period of time, I would argue, from 2014 to date. And, you know, I think as folks are weighing out what they want to do, there's some trepidation around becoming a police officer.
3: Back to the phone lines. Good morning. You're live on the Morning Drive.
4: Good morning, gentlemen. Good morning, Chief. And I just want to say how happy I am to have you as Chief of the Burlington Police Department. I consider you kind of old school. You do the crime, you do the time. What concerns me is the upcoming Chief. How much will DEI play a part in hiring the new Chief? Because that's what scares the hell out of me. Thank you.
1: I appreciate the kind words and feedback. And I, you know, what I really trust in this process is the fact that the mayor hired the IACP, so International Association of Chiefs of Police. They went out in the market. They know these candidates. They know, you know, what Burlington needs, and they're bringing forward high caliber candidates. And that's, I know, what the mayor is focused on, a skill set that's right for Burlington, a personality and a professional that is right for Burlington. And I'm not concerned about any other influences in that regard.
3: Back to the phone lines. Good morning. You're live on the Morning Drive.
5: Good morning. Chief, I know you're seriously understaffed. Is that the reason it appears that normal management officers like lieutenants or sergeants are getting overtime, as Mike Donahue recently reported?
1: So lieutenants and sergeants have been overtime eligible for a number of years now, and that's nothing new. We obviously have reduced the number of sworn officers serving in those roles because we don't have as many officers to supervise. So when we don't have overlap, like, you know, back to the old school comment, there used to be a lieutenant as a watch commander and a sergeant or two on a night shift. So that's not the case. We have a supervisor for each shift in the patrol division.

0: So when someone wants a vacation day or is out sick, we're filling those vacancies with overtime, and then just operational demands. Because of our call volume, I would argue that a lot of our overtime that supervisors have to do is mandatory in terms of either starting early or staying late.
1: Chief, you used a word earlier that jumped out at me when you're talking about the number of police officers that we have and the difficulty. You said it's unsustainable, and I totally get that, but so can you clarify a little bit more about that? When you say it's unsustainable, where does that leave us if we don't add more officers?
0: So in light,
1: if we're not able to.
0: Right. In light of that, I think we're going to have to start looking at incident types and what we do respond to, what we don't respond to. Do we need to put more incidents eligible as online reporting? What I don't want to create is a system that was in place where online reporting became kind of a virtual Connex container where there was no follow-up. No way or plan to address those incidents. So we need to be thoughtful that we have a lot of demands. When I look at our call volume overall, there's things that we just have to go to, but that comes at the cost of our, you know, our employees that are working on teams of four generally running around the city attending to all these incidents.
2: What about the support from other, you know, departments, whether it's the sheriff's department or the state police or whomever, you know, other communities? What can the city do in order to help that? I mean, or should the city just wait for the governor or somebody else to just send somebody over?
0: No, I don't think there's that this transfers to the state whatsoever. And it's really back to your point that you raised about the situation in Essex.
2: Yeah.
0: All of our neighboring agencies have vacancies. I talk constantly now with the second colonel that I've worked with, Colonel Lone, now at the helm of the Vermont State Police. You know, he's got staffing limitations as well as everyone else. So we want to be respectful of our mutual aid agreements, use them in cases of an emergency or to cover a major civic event. But otherwise, those police departments are as busy as well serving their communities.
1: Did the state, the governor's people, someone in the governor's administration, did they let you know that they were sending the state police in to do some, to help out? That happened a couple of weeks ago. There was some criticism that the state hadn't let everybody know in Burlington. Did they let you know?
0: Colonel Birmingham called and let me know that the state police had been assigned to Burlington. You know, we always remain close colleagues, whomever's in charge of the state police, because we do rely on one another.
1: And you were welcoming to that help.
0: Yeah, certainly. So, you know, I think the struggle is the state police are fantastic partners. They have done this now twice since I've been back as interim chief, where they provide high visibility patrol downtown. That makes visitors, you know, people running businesses, residents, they feel safe. Anytime that there's a uniform in a civic space, there is a perception of safety. There is limitations in terms of like ordinance enforcement and other nuances of the work that other officers that aren't Burlington commissioned, there's limits to what they can do.
1: Burlington Police Chief of Police Sean Burke, thank God he took the job. He's with us this morning, and the Martin's Coin and Jewelry Hotline is open, 888-414-0303.
2: We're going to the phone line now. Good morning. You're live on the Morning Drive.
3: Yes. As far as recruiting police, I mean, chronologically, we know when this problem started in 2020 with the defund movement in Vermont. And it's still a hostile environment. There's people in the city council, like Milo Grant, who consistently say bad things about police. And even at these last primaries, when people were asked about policing, bail, things like that, you know, how do you overcome an environment when police look at coming here to the state? They have other options where the environment doesn't exist. How are we going to overcome that? It does seem like money's doing it. Thank you.
1: Chief?
0: No, that's a great question. And, you know, like I said earlier, it is a buyer's market. If you're looking to become a police officer and you're willing to work wherever in the country, there are areas that are less politicized. You know, the caller's point is well taken about the council action in 2020. Regardless of that, we can argue like a dollar was never removed for the budget. But did the defund movement have a negative impact on the police department? It certainly has. You know, by way of example, we have either retired, resigned, or terminated 73 police officers since 2020. And in that same period of time, we've only been able to put on like 32 or so police officers. And you don't have to be an accountant to figure out that that math is not fantastic.
2: Yeah. Listen, we're going to take a quick break, come back. Phone line's still open on the Morton Coins and Jewelry Hotline, 888-414-0303. We'll be talking with, continue our conversation with Chief Sean Burke right here on the Morning Drive.
4: This is a Bloomberg Money Minute. Shein is on track to raise about $1.7 billion in its Hong Kong initial public offering. final price.

0: Pricing is expected today in Hong Kong, while the shares are due to start trading on September 1st. Shein built its fast fashion empire by offering ultra-cheap, trend-driven clothing, a model that encouraged shoppers to buy regular hauls and post them on social media. Digital media startup Puck is in advanced talks with Redbird Capital for an investment that would value the media startup at an eye-popping $250 million and make Redbird its leading investor. The publication has about 50,000 paying subscribers after having previously raised about $20 million. Redbird is a major financial backer of David Ellison's Paramount and his still contested bid for Warner Brothers Discovery. Stock futures are advancing as a bullish outlook from Nvidia bolstered confidence that the rapid expansion in artificial intelligence spending is likely to run on for longer. Nasdaq futures are up above 1% this morning. Matt Piper, Bloomberg Radio.
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6: Welcome back to the Morning Drive, everybody, where we are talking with Burlington Chief of Police Sean Burke. He's going to be leaving in about a little over 6 months, but we do have him for six more months. And Chief, I've got a call coming in. We'll get right to you. But Chief, obviously, a couple weekends ago, it was a bad weekend in Burlington. A spate of violent incidents happened, one resulting in a death, a murder, a knifing, a couple of knifings, a gun incident. And as troubling as some of those were, including especially the death, but there was another attack on the bike path that jumped out at a lot of us as, wow, a guy was attacked in broad daylight by a few young people, a teenager, and the report was two or three younger than teenagers. What can you tell us about that? Do we know anything more about that one?
7: Yeah, but just first, tragic loss of life, and those families are grieving. You know, those kids were known to one another, young adults are known to one another, and senseless. And that's what's, hard to reconcile. To your question about what's going on the bike path, we're having a lot of challenges with adolescents on e-motos. And, in concert with that, we see what used to maybe escalate into a fist fight and someone quickly introducing, a knife or a gun at times. And, this is deeply troubling. I understand why people feel less safe, and we don't have the resources to be proactive in figuring out, who are the kids on the e-motos. Obviously we're looking in and investigating this one that involved amounts to a felony assault. But, there's a lot of disorder like this that feeds into greater criminality that we're unable to address proactively simply because of how few officers we have.
8: Oh, so sorry. I thought Kurt had another one. I was giving him a chance.
6: So we'll go to the phones, right?
8: Yeah. 888-414-0303. The Martin Coin Jury Hotline is open. Good morning. You're live on the Morning Drive.
9: Good morning, Chief. Thank you for your dedicated career and congratulations on your impending retirement. This may have been addressed earlier. I'm stepping in a little late. I'd like to thank you for your, it seems to be extra patrols in the new north end of Burlington recently. Unfortunately, I think the reason is because we've got so much going on in the new north end of Burlington now. It's like the middle of the city has starting to locate at Letty Park, et cetera. And the activity out there is getting really, really bad, as Kurt just said, with the incident on the bike path, not far from Letty Park. So have you seen in your numbers an increase of activity in the new North End as far as just, whether it be shoplifting or harassment of people or almost like people camping on the street?
6: Yep. Thanks, Dale. We got to get to the Chief. Time's running short. Chief?
7: Yeah, I appreciate that. So we do see an uptick of some activity in the new North End. Of course, when we're more present, it's really prevalent in the new North End, right? Word travels quickly. Letty Park does present a few different challenges. One related to e-motos. Two, this is a perennial thing where young folks will go and party on Letty Beach at night, and we've got to address those concerns, as well as there's, a little bit larger of a retail sector out there that is, prone to other crimes. We did have a robbery at the Hannaford's grocery store earlier this summer. So it's different than what we're facing downtown, but not terribly unique. I will say though, like since I've been back, I've been to almost all the MPAs.

0: What I hear from all the neighborhoods is they just want to get back to neighborhood policing, but that requires police officers in order to do that work.
1: Chief, do you think the numbers are skewed in return in regard to some crime? And that I hear people say, and I think it to myself sometimes, is I don't want to report this because we know the situation Burlington Police Department's in with the number of sworn police officers that we have, that they might not report something. Should we encourage people to report regardless what the incident is, or just if you see something, say something? I mean, sometimes you see a car by Letty or somewhere else and you think it looks like it's a little suspect looking, like you're wondering, are they dealing drugs out here? Should people just always report regardless?
0: I want to caution the public that, you know, sometimes the perception isn't the reality, and we see a lot of this downtown. There's plenty of open drug use and what are open drug sales. There are also plenty of other interactions that just aren't that. And we do prioritize how we respond to these incidents when they come in. I never want to, you know, cool the public's appetite to report, you know, crime and disorder in the community, but it will be prioritized given, how many officers we have on shift.
1: Chief, what 6 months left? What do you hope to achieve? I mean, obviously, there's one that jumps out at everybody, obviously. But what do you hope to achieve in these next 6 months? And obviously, we hope we get you back another couple times before you go.
0: Yeah, certainly. So, again, I was really brought back to help stabilize the organization and prepare the organization to receive a new chief. So that work will continue to progress. We really need to focus on our recruitment. You know, so we've got an upcoming academy class at the Vermont Police Academy in February. We'd love to have 5 candidates in that class. We currently have 3 in the class that's seated now. And we're obviously advertising. We've got a generous sign-on bonus for lateral candidates. So I think those two areas of focus on top of dealing with the day-to-day demands. The month of August has proven to be quite challenging, and the team has been doing extraordinary work. You raised the issue about August 15th. That team of officers did amazing work, and then the Detective Service Bureau that came in and cleaned up those investigations within just a few days is very, very impressive, and the community should be proud of their police department.
1: Yeah, we should give a lot of credit to the detectives, Burlington Police, for the investigative work you did in uncovering and bringing forth people who had committed some of these crimes, especially the murder. And as you said, the person, they knew each other.
0: Yeah, yeah.
1: They literally were friends.
0: Yeah, you know, so it's kind of a tragic story, and again, like unnecessary loss of life. Detectives did yeoman's work in solving that very quickly, as well as the other more random, if you will, knife assault that occurred on St. Paul Street. So again, we've got the team that can get the work done, and we hope to build out that team more, and the community should be very proud of the men and women they have serving them.
1: Somehow, Chief, we've got to get the message out, right? Whatever fight you're having, don't bring out a gun. Don't bring out a knife. You're going to ruin somebody else's life as well as your own.
0: Yeah, I mean, I think that's a great message. There's just senseless violence that the community does not need.
1: Chief, thanks for being on the Morning Drive today. Any prediction on the big Red Sox-Yankee series this weekend? You're a Red Sox fan. I'm a Yankee fan.
0: Red Sox sweep.
1: Whoa! Red Sox sweep. He's calling for it. They take over. They move past the Yankees with a sweep.
0: That's right. That's right. They're gritty.
1: You got to say, they have had one unbelievable year. At one point, they were 32-5.
0: It was, it was really dim in the beginning of the season.
2: Chief, it was great to see you. Thank you for so much for coming in, and thanks again for the hard work. 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
4: Good morning, I'm Jared Cirillo. Let's take a look at some of the news headlines we're following. UVM students are returning to campus. Move-in day began yesterday for first-year and transfer students. More serious news now. A child is safe, and a local woman is in custody after a kidnapping that took place in Burlington. A Vermont summer camp is celebrating a major milestone, the all-girls Brown Ledge Camp in Colchester, overlooking Mallets Bay. We'll tell you about their celebration. And in Rutland, where they're building a 600,000-gallon tank to reduce wastewater overflows into the Otter Creek during heavy rain. Full details on all of these stories and more coming up. But first, as always, it's ABC News on Burlington and Plattsburgh's number one news talk station, WCPV Essex, WVMT Burlington, FM 101.3 and AM 620.
5: From ABC News, I'm Sherry Preston. An urgent search and rescue operation underway to find people trapped or swept away after that deadly mudslide triggered by a melting glacier in Nepal. ABC's James Longman is at the foreign desk with the latest.
6: Areas where homes and businesses once stood are now buried under mountains of mud and debris, with at least 1,300 still unaccounted for, including 65 Americans, and that number is expected to rise. 22 of the missing were in a group from Tennessee who were taking part in a spiritual pilgrimage.
5: The confirmed death toll so far, at least 278 people. Much closer to home, our own bout of rough weather, including possible flooding and another heat wave. ABC meteorologist Lee Goldberg with a rundown.
7: Tracking a severe weather threat from D.C. to Albany today and a flood threat from New York City into Philly. This will be in the afternoon into the evening hours. Heat continues in the west. Record heat from Las Vegas all the way to Albuquerque. This heat is spreads across the country, southern tier of the country into parts of the southeast. Most comfortable time of day, middle of the night. In fact, tonight, midnight, just after, there's a near total lunar eclipse. Best viewing will be from the Great Lakes into the Tennessee Valley.
5: A breakthrough in the fight against one of the deadliest and most aggressive cancers on record.
8: The FDA has approved a new targeted drug called Razocue. It was found to slow tumor growth and potentially prolong life in patients with advanced pancreatic cancer, doubling the average survival rate in clinical trials. Scientists hope it can be used someday to treat other cancers that have the same gene mutation.
5: ABC's Marcus Moore. Closing arguments are set for today in the trial of Lindsay Clancy, the Massachusetts mother charged with murdering her three young children. Her attorney arguing she was suffering from severe, untreated postpartum psychosis when it happened. The prosecution argues that Clancy planned the murders of her children in advance. Despite backlash from some Republicans and cattle farmers, President Trump has moved ahead with plans to pause tariffs on beef imports in an effort to bring down the price of hamburger. 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
9: 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Well, a few months ago, a massive survey was conducted. 123,000 people were asked to rate their wireless carrier in four categories: coverage, support, data, and overall value. 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Guess which wireless company was the only wireless company to get five stars in every category?

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1: 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Your latest weather forecast is coming up from the Channel 3 Weather Center. Boy, it's been busy on the UVM campus once again as students are returning. Move-in day started yesterday for first year and transfer students, and even more students will be moving in today through the next few days. Classes actually start on Monday. The University of Vermont, expecting almost 14,000 students will be enrolled this fall. Students say they're nervous, super excited, a little emotional, and sad to be leaving home. A child is safe, a woman in custody after a kidnapping in Burlington. Police say Colchester's Truck Mai took a 3-year-old girl Tuesday outside the Bobbin Mill Apartments on South Champlain Street. She returned the child about an hour and a half later. The girl was reunited with her parent. Mai was arrested and is now being held with no bail. A Vermont summer camp is celebrating a major milestone. Brown Ledge Camp in Colchester, an all-girls camp overlooking Mallets Bay, is marking its 100th anniversary. Campers from around the world take part in activities ranging from horseback riding to archery and water skiing. The camp emphasizes giving girls the freedom to choose their activities. A large alumni gathering was held this past weekend, and a book chronicling the camp's history is expected out this fall. Rutland is building a 600,000-gallon tank to reduce wastewater overflows into the Otter Creek during heavy rains. The $7 million project will temporarily store excess stormwater and wastewater and then send it to the treatment plant when capacity is available. City officials say the tank could reduce overflows by up to 90%. The project is funded with state and federal money and is expected to be operational by December. Stay with us. Your weather forecast from WCAX is next. I'm Jared Cirillo, WVMT News.

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3: We have a first alert weather day in effect for today as warm, muggy air sets the stage for some expected severe thunderstorms this afternoon. For today, we start warm and sunny with sunshine giving way to afternoon clouds as high temperatures reach those low 80s. Strong to severe thunderstorms develop by this afternoon. The area and time of most concern is going to be 2 to 10 p.m. today. Lingering overnight storms will continue as temperatures dip into those mid-60s. For Channel 3, I'm First Alert Meteorologist Gunnar Consul.
4: Well, it is warming up outside. Middlebury is 65, 67 in St. Albans, 64 in Plattsburgh, 66 in Burlington on Newstalk WVMT.
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7: Wrap it up. We're not quite ready to wrap it up yet. We've got a full hour left of the Morning Drive.
4: Oh, I was already walking out the door.
7: Marcus Serta. And the other thing is, it's the 10 best days of summer, the Champlain Valley Fair. The Champlain Valley Fair starts tomorrow, everybody. It's back. I think it opens at 10 a.m., doesn't it? I thought that's what the guy told us.
4: I think so. There is a ribbon cutting at noon, as I recall.
7: But it does start tomorrow. And it does. Goes for 10 days, of course, hence the song.
4: And it's going to be a blast. By the way, who sings that?
7: I do not know, and I'm not going to let them sing it. I'm going to sing it. I caught on to that line. Now, listen, I'm sure people heard us say this earlier, so they might be starting to call already. I hold in my hand a number of tickets to the Champlain Valley Fair, general admission tickets.
4: And the number is somewhere between one and one.
7: No, we've got, we're going to give away pairs of tickets. I've got five pairs of tickets away that we're going to give away. And here's the thing. Call up, and you got to just talk about the fair a little bit. Tell us what are your favorite things about the Champlain Valley Fair.
4: Okay.
7: Mine is the fudge. Now, there's a lot of other things, too. Yes. But I love, the first thing I do is I head into the building.
4: Yep. Some New Hampshire fudge.
7: From some New Hampshire fudge. It's the closest thing to my mother's fudge she used to make.
4: And not just any fudge. It is a peanut butter fudge.
7: And I probably get about 2 pounds of it.
4: Oh, my God. Oh, my Lord.
7: But I try not to eat it except for
4: he's eating no vegetables, just fudge. That's all he's having. No wonder he's having health issues.
7: But that's my first thing is I got to get the fudge.
4: All right. Let's see if we can give away some tickets. But let's hear the stories about the Champlain Valley Fair. Good morning. You're first on the Morning Drive. Hello. Good morning.
8: Good morning. How you doing?
7: Good. What's your name? Where are you calling from?
8: Jim from Williston.
7: Jim from Williston. All right. Do you want to go to the fair on us?
8: Sure.
7: All right. Well, first, before you do it, you've got to tell us what do you love most about the Champlain Valley Fair?
8: The food. It's a little expensive, but it's only once a year. And the exhibits. I like the exhibits.
4: So what is the food you head for first? What is the thing you have to have?
8: Mr. Sausage.
4: Oh, yeah.
7: Mr. Sausage.
4: That's a popular one. Yeah, that's second on my list. But, yes, I agree with you wholeheartedly.
7: And anything else? Any other favorite foods?
8: The corn dog and the Mexican on there, the Mexican place there.
7: And, Jim, do you find that you put on a few pounds after the fair? What if you leave?
8: Oh, yeah. Yeah, definitely. Can't help that.
7: You got it. Hey, but then you take it off, right?
4: Jim, is the fair making you fat?
8: Yeah. Oh, definitely.
4: Nice.
7: All right. Jim from Williston, right?
8: Yeah.
7: Jim from Williston. We'll have two tickets.

0: It's out front at the front desk for you. We'll put it out right after the show's over.
1: Thank you so much for the call. Thank you, sir. And 888-414-0303. It's the Martin's Coins and Jewelry Hotline. It is open. You can get your tickets by sharing with us your story about what you love about the Champlain Valley Fair. We're going back to the phone lines. Good morning. You're live on the Morning Drive.
2: Yeah, my favorite at the fair is the swinging around for the best French fry.
0: Oh, French fries. I mean, I love French fries. Which ones have you found so far?
2: Well, I liked Al's, but I guess Al's not there anymore.
0: No.
2: So I kind of go over to Beansy's.
0: Oh, good call on the Beansy's, yeah.
2: Yeah, Beansy's over there. Very good. They're very good. And I like the Midway. See if there's any new rides. Every year there's might be a different ride.
0: Do you find that when you go to the fair that you, this is what I usually find, that you bump into someone you haven't seen for a long time?
2: Oh, yes. Oh, yeah. You find a lot of people you haven't seen in a long time.
1: Like an ex.
2: I don't know about
0: that. Whoa, let's not go there. No, come on.
2: We're not going to go there.
0: All right. I know the name for this call. It's Fred from Essex, yes. Right? All right.
2: Yeah.
0: And Fred, you want to go to the fair on us?
2: I certainly do.
0: All right. Fred, we'll have a pair of tickets for you at the front desk shortly after the show's over today.
2: Okay. Thanks.
0: Enjoy it.
1: Thank you so much, Fred, for the call. Appreciate it. Phone lines open 888-404-0303. 888-404-0303.
0: Everybody's calling the wrong number. Woo. Hey, what am I?
1: I know. Please call 411 and ask what our phone number is. 888-414-0303. Let's go back to the phone lines. Good morning. You're live on the Morning Drive.
3: Hey, this is Chris. How's it going?
1: Good. What's going on, Chris? What do you love about the Champlain Valley Fair?
3: I love everything about it. It's fun and entertaining.
1: You have a favorite thing? What is the thing?
3: I love the zipper ride.
0: Oh, the zipper ride. That's my nightmare. I'm claustrophobic. I'm claustrophobic. I stop and watch the zipper ride. My wife and I stop and watch it for a few minutes, and I shudder just looking at it. I went in it when I was a teenager, probably. And by the way, just a little lesson, if you've never been on the zipper, I had change in my pockets at the time, and you go upside down. I was literally spitting nickels when I got out. I had money in my mouth that fell out of my pockets.
1: See, the zipper.
3: When I was a kid, I saw it caught on fire, actually.
0: Oh, wow.
1: Holy cow.
0: Another reason for me to not go on the zipper.
1: I know. I would never get on the zipper after that. But being a guy of larger carriage, I haven't been on the zipper in years. So...
0: I like saying a man of larger carriage. People are going, what does that mean, larger carriage?
1: What's your name? Where are you calling from?
3: My name is Chris Edwards. I'm calling from Williston, Vermont.
1: All right, Chris.
0: Another call from Williston. Chris, thanks for calling the Morning Drive. We'll have two tickets for you out front after the show is over.
3: All right. Thank you. Have a good day.
1: All right. We're going to take a quick break. We'll be right back. The phone line's open on the Martin Coins and Jewelry Hotline. 888-414-0303. Give us a call right after this on the Morning Drive.
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0: and giving away tickets to the Champlain Valley Fair. And I don't want to scare anybody. I've talked about this on the show before, but in Portland, Oregon, where they people were on a ride, and it was one of those ones where you, they got the thing stopped, and they couldn't get it fixed for a while. It was over a half an hour. People were hanging upside down.
1: Oh, jeez.
0: Now, we talked to the Champlain Valley Fair guy. He said, no, they're all inspected here. It's all safe. That's a freak accident. So yeah. they're safe, but just, when I think
1: but
0: of that.
1: But share the story anyway, Kurt. It makes for good radio.
0: Well, they were. It was on the national news. You can't ignore it. It was in the national.
1: I mean,
0: but two of the people that were on that won a lawsuit where they got like $500,000.
1: Payday, baby.

0: on us?
1: Oh, please.
2: Okay, so first of all, you know, Judy, you got to tell us, what do you love most about the Champlain Valley Fair?
1: Demolition Derby.
2: The Demolition Derby.
1: Rookies, Maple A and Root Beer, and Woe Nelly Kettle Corn.
2: Oh, how about Soak the Bloke?
1: Oh, yeah, he's not nice, though.
3: If we could just have Curtin there one day, that would be great.
2: It used to be the Soak the Bloke. I don't know if he still does this so much, but years ago, they would have this guy doing the Soak the Bloke, and he would insult people as they went by. He'd go, hey, over there, Four Eyes, what do you couldn't hit me with the... And he would people were getting angry.
3: He was great. It was awesome.
2: It's the best
3: because if you want to people watch, it was a great place to stand and watch people get furious.
2: Yeah, because he literally would insult people, like really nasty insults. So Soak the Bloke's not on your top list.
3: Judy, you said you love the Demolition Derby. I know Curt has some special tickets in his hand. Curt, I think she deserves the special tickets.
2: Oh, we have tickets to the figure eight racing.
3: How about that? Cool.
1: That would be amazing.
2: You want a pair of those too, Judy?
1: Yeah, please.
2: All right.
3: There we go.
2: Judy, the tickets, and you'll have the extra two tickets to the figure eight racing, will be out front in an envelope with your name on them after the show's over. Thanks, Judy.
1: Okay. Thank you.
2: Enjoy the fair, and thanks for listening to the Morning Drive.
3: I knew we could find somebody that was into that stuff. All right, let's go back to the phone lines. Good morning. You're live on the Morning Drive. What do you love about the Champlain Valley Fair?
4: Good morning, gentlemen. I'm calling for a friend who loves peanut butter fudge and everything that...
3: He's already sitting here with me.
2: They can't possibly love peanut butter fudge as much as I do.
4: He does.
2: Who is it?
4: Yeah, my brother-in-law.
2: Oh, and so you're getting tickets. You want to get tickets for your brother-in-law?
4: Yeah.
3: Oh, that's sweet.
2: And he goes to the exhibit in the building and gets it from the New Hampshire group?
4: Yep. Or anywhere he can get it.
2: All right.
4: Fudge.
2: So, Dale, you have to say something. So I guess you're saying what his favorite part of the fair is, the peanut butter fudge.
4: Food, basically. Food. Yep. Just walking around food.
2: All right, are you going to pick these up, Dale? What, should we put your name on it?
4: Yep. I'll pick them up a little later today. I'm out and about. I'll pick them up in a while.
3: Well, your brother-in-law loves the food, but what do you love about the fair?
4: I love absolutely nothing about the fair.
3: No!
4: I haven't been in over 25 years. You know, it really started to go to hell when the girly shows left, and then when the topper hit, they stopped having harness racing. That just did it for me. I haven't been to the fair since. The only time I've been to the Miller Exhibition Center over there was twice to get COVID shots. The only time I've been on the fairgrounds in over 25 years.
2: All right, Dale. Thanks so much for promoting the fair with us here today.
3: Wow.
2: We're asking you, what's your favorite thing about the fair?
3: That's a tough one.
2: Dale calls up to say, I hate the fair.
3: Dale, you got to. I'll buy you some corn on the cob, man. It's amazing. You got to get over there. Oh,
2: right,
3: my God. Let's go back to the phone.
2: We only have one more.
3: That's okay. Let's take this call. 888-414-0303 is the Martin Coin Jewelry Hotline. Good morning. You're live on the Morning Drive.
5: 888-414-0303
2: is the Martin Coin Jewelry Hotline. Please turn your radio down. Good morning. You're live. Turn your radio down. Are you going to lose out the tickets? Hurry.
5: Oh.
3: Yeah, hello. Right. Go.
2: What's your name and where are you calling from?
5: This is Riley calling from North Hero.
2: You said Riley? All right, Riley, would you like to go to the Champlain Valley Fair on us?
5: That would be awesome.
2: Okay, but first, you got to tell us, and if you say what Dale just said, you ain't getting the tickets. What's your favorite?
5: My first stop is always the Maple Barn.
2: Oh, the Maple. I love the
3: Good
2: Maple
3: call.
2: Barn. Yeah.
3: Got to have a maple creamy from the Maple Barn.
2: Maple creamy, maple sugar. And right near that maple place, there's also a place that they sell benches and other stuff. I can't remember. Right near that, which we always go look at those because they have the nicest stuff. It's a little expensive, but we've always been toyed with buying some stuff there, too.
5: A friend of mine actually has a booth there this year called Island Amish Creations. They sell all that stuff, benches and chairs and sheds and all that good stuff.
2: Oh, nice. And so basically the first

0: first place you go to is the Maple Shack.
1: Yeah, I always start out with a maple creamy every
0: year. What's the second place you go to?
1: Oh, I like walking around in the building, checking out the big pumpkins and vegetables and stuff.
0: All right, Jim, you won the tickets, but you
2: I believe it's Riley.
0: Excuse me, Riley. That's right. Jim was the previous one. Riley from North Hero. You have to do me a favor, though, for these tickets.
2: Oh, boy.
1: Okay.
0: I want you to go to Steve Bayer's hypnotist show, and I want you to be one of the people to go up on stage and cluck like a chicken.
1: All right. I'll see if I can make that happen.
2: There we go. Well done.
0: If you do it, Jim, there'll Riley. If you do it, Riley, there'll be a little something extra for you in your Christmas stocking.
2: Riley, thank you so much for the call this morning. Gentlemen. Appreciate it. Oh, that's funny. You're just gonna start. We're gonna start recruiting volunteers for the hypnotist show. That'll be awesome.
0: Now we are out of tickets. We may have some more before the fair is over. I hope we will.
2: Yeah.
0: We do have. I do have another pair of the tickets to.
2: Can we talk about something for a second?
0: What?
2: Because you acknowledged, and we knew this already, you love the peanut butter fudge.
0: Love it.
2: Then, of course, I just watched your eyes almost roll back into your head in glee and joy talking about the Maple Shack.
0: I do love the
2: Maple Shack. And I'm thinking now we need to have a tent for you to be comatose in immediately following.
0: I do.
2: Because, yeah. Oh, my gosh, you're going to be on sugar overload.
0: I actually had said to myself leading up to the fair, okay, I've got to cease and desist my activities of eating too much sugar. I go through these bouts where I splurge, and then I try to go cold turkey and stop, which then I get like withdrawal symptoms. So now listen,
2: you'll have diabetes.
0: We're out of the general tickets, but we do have
2: some. Oh, you want me to go to the phone lines? All right, let's do it. 888-414-0303. Good morning. You're live on the Morning Drive.
3: Hey, good morning, guys. It's Ken calling. How you doing this morning?
0: Good morning, Ken.
2: We're doing good. Right. How are you?
0: This is Ken from Colchester. Ken, would you like to go to the fair on us, Ken? Well, sorry, we're out. I'm sorry, Ken. We're out of tickets.
3: Thanks so much, Kurt. Hey, Kurt, I was just wondering on that Portland story about the ride getting caught upside down.
0: Yes.
3: Did it mention if there were any people of larger carriage on it?
2: Oh, I guarantee there was somebody of larger carriage
0: larger
2: on it.
0: Carriage. Yeah. Now, if that's not a euphemism,
3: that is just. That's my new go-to phrase.
2: Oh, I'm telling you, it's an absolute winner,
0: isn't it? I mean, you talk about a euphemism. I may be a person of larger carriage.
2: Hey, you have never suffered the indignity of trying to pull a bar down over you that won't go down.
0: He is a man of larger carriage.
2: It's bad enough when they go, you're not big enough for the ride, but when you're too big for the ride, that's a different conversation.
0: So listen, I want to just say to some of our listeners out there who, you know, may have, you know, if you're thinking to yourself, hey, I'm fat. You're not fat. You're a person of larger carriage.
2: Bingo.
3: You're a larger carriage. I love that.
0: Ken liked that.
3: I just had to tell you I love it.
2: I'm Ken, built like a Cadillac, baby.
0: Ken, what's your favorite thing at the fair?
3: Oh, my favorite thing at the fair? You know what it used to be, but I don't think they're there anymore. Orchard in South Hero used to do apple pie and vanilla ice cream.
2: Oh, yeah.
0: Oh, yeah. And Ken,
3: I don't think they do it anymore.
2: They don't.
0: We are at the bottom of the hour, so we have to go to break. Ken, I do just want to thank you yesterday for being on the show these last 3 days and the great tribute that you did to Dolly Parton. I don't know how you managed to get all those Dolly Parton songs on the radio, but I just, you know.
3: You know how I did it, Kurt? I'm a professional. That's how I did it.
2: Bingo.
0: Okay.
2: Bingo.
0: That's his story, and that's what he's going with.
2: He's such a pro.
0: And he is not a man of larger carriage.
2: He is not. He's a mini person. He's one of those tiny little people.
0: And I just,
3: thank
0: again, as we go to break, I just want to again say to all of you people, all of our listeners out there who may be a person of larger carriage, don't worry about it. You're not fat. You just are a person of larger carriage.
4: Hours closing arguments began in the Lindsay Clancy murder trial. The jury going to decide whether to hold her criminally responsible for killing her three kids.
5: Did prosecutors prove beyond a reasonable doubt that she could appreciate her actions?

0: questions were wrong. If the answer is yes, what degree of homicide would apply to each child? First degree or second degree, or possibly manslaughter if it's included in the final jury instructions?
1: That's Fox's Nate Foy. More than 270 bodies have been found after catastrophic flash floods in Nepal and Tibet, where more than 1,300 people are still missing.
2: A lethal wall of water and debris comes crashing through, decimating buildings and bridges, swallowing complete villages. Nearly 25 miles of roads were damaged, according to officials, all complicating search and rescue efforts.
1: Fox's Chandley Painter. 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
3: Good morning. Your latest weather forecast is coming up from the Channel 3 Weather Center. I'm Jared Cirillo with your local news update on WVMT. A construction project in South Burlington has been generating complaints from residents. Work on the I-89 pedestrian bridge started just a few weeks ago, but those who live nearby say they're becoming more upset over the major noise. One man says the noise is so bad it's giving him headaches, and he's been forced to wear earplugs inside his own home. A city official tells WCAX television that the noise level should go down next week once crews are done jackhammering through some bedrock. Vermont Governor Phil Scott is taking aim at a bipartisan resolution approved by the Burlington City Council this week that seeks state help with homelessness, crime, and drug use in the city. Progressives and Democrats on the council passed the 10-point resolution, which largely focuses on homelessness, including asking for help securing a location for a new 100-bed, low-barrier emergency shelter before winter. The resolution also seeks help from the state police to target retail theft. Police have identified a woman who was found dead in the Winooski River in Burlington earlier this month. The Burlington Police Department identified the victim as 49-year-old Molly Latimer, formerly of St. Albans. Latimer's body was found in the Winooski River near Chase Street on the evening of August 4th. Police said the cause and manner of Latimer's death have not yet been determined by the chief medical examiner. And Vermont will get nearly $93 million in a massive settlement with Meta that resolves allegations that Instagram was designed to be addictive and causes mental health problems for children. It's one of the largest state consumer protection settlements in the history outside of the big tobacco payouts of the 1990s. Today's weather from WCAX is next. I'm Jared Cirillo, WVMT News.

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4: We have a first alert weather day in effect for today as warm, muggy air sets the stage for some expected severe thunderstorms this afternoon. For today, we start warm and sunny with sunshine giving way to afternoon clouds as high temperatures reach those low 80s. Strong to severe thunderstorms develop by this afternoon. The area and time of most concern is going to be 2 to 10 p.m. today. Lingering overnight storms will continue as temperatures dip into those mid-60s. For Channel 3, I'm First Alert Meteorologist Gunnar Konsol.
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0: Welcome back to the Morning Drive, everybody. We are back. It's Kurt and Marcus. Marcus filling in for Anthony Neary today and tomorrow. Thank you, Marcus, for being here. The old team back in place. And now joining us online, we're pleased to have her. It's Heather Pelham. She is Vermont's Commissioner of Tourism. Good morning, Heather. Ooh, are you there, Heather? Whoa, Heather.
1: Hold on one sec. Hi, Heather. Good morning.
2: Good morning.
1: Thank you so much for being on the show and talking to us about what's going on.
2: My pleasure.
0: And so let's start out, Heather, with I'd like to talk to you about we got a lot to talk about. One of the first things I want to talk to you about is the new logo and slogan.
2: Exciting, right?
0: Yeah, tell us about it.
2: Well, I think hopefully folks in Vermont know how important visitation and tourism is to our economy. But it's not something that we can just take for granted, that folks will come here and enjoy Vermont the way we do. We operate in a very competitive environment when it comes to travel and tourism. And so this is a project that really started back coming out of the pandemic, was, you know, how do we help our sector recover? And we had some federal funds that allowed us to do quite a bit of brand research, which we really hadn't had in a long time. And what we found as we talked to people about, what do you think about Vermont? What do you know about Vermont? You know, what might entice you to come here? Is that folks, the statistic we got is that 79% of people out there surveyed said, we love Vermont, it's wonderful. When you ask them specifically about the state. But then if you just ask someone unaided, where would you like to go on vacation? Only 15% of those people said Vermont. So that's a big gap. And we knew we wanted to do something about that. So that's when we started this

0: project to think about, you know, what could be a stronger brand platform for Vermont. And a lot of research, a lot of conversations later, and we landed on State of Inspiration as a way to describe that what we have to offer. And along with that came a new brand mark, which allowed us to differentiate ourselves from the rest of state government. And this is a, you know, this is a brand specifically for use in destination marketing when we're putting ourselves out there to other places on, you know, the East Coast or nationally, to describe a little bit more about what Vermont has to offer.
1: Yeah. Heather, let me ask you, because thinking about this kind of effort and what it means to try to help Vermont attract more people into the state, I understand what you're saying about, you know, when I'm outside of the state of Vermont, I always hear good things. You know, people are always saying about how wonderful Vermont is, but I can absolutely also understand why Vermont may not be first to most people's minds. And I'm curious what you think some of that reasoning is yourself, because is it a balance of the types of options, amenities that Vermont has or doesn't have in comparison to other places? What do you think that we're missing here in the state of Vermont?
0: I don't think it's so much anything about the product, about the experience that folks have here. It's just that, I mean, I think we know there's so many options, right? People are bombarded with so many messages every day for, you know, XYZ, let alone where they might, you know, want to go on vacation. And so it's not that there's anything wrong with what we have to offer. It's just that we don't really have the resources to have the reach of many other places to just keep Vermont top of mind. And I think within, you know, yeah, I think most people in Massachusetts or Connecticut, you know, they've heard of Vermont. It's not as if they probably don't know what we have to offer. But the farther you get away, more people just have, you know, whether it's friends and families or affinity with other states. And if we want to support our tourism economy, we really need to keep bringing new folks in, introducing them to everything we have, hopefully creating that brand affinity so they can come back. So it's really not about the fact that, you know, people don't know what we have. We're just a little bit overlooked.
1: But let's talk about what I think is one of the most obvious problems right now, because I understand what you're saying. And if we could just build up more interest, you know, especially from farther reaches, not just the, you know, neighboring states, you know, that will definitely help. But right now, because of the situation happening at the national level, I think we're faced with a significant downturn from our northern neighbors coming in to visit this area. Tell us about what you're hearing on the ground and what that impact is like and how we can make a difference under these circumstances.
0: I mean, the news on the national level with our Canadian neighbors is not good. We all see that. And it's really unfortunate because, you know, whether it's talking to people one-on-one or the research we have, is that we know folks across the border have, you know, great affinity. These are neighbors. You know, they love Vermont. But there's lots of people who just don't feel comfortable crossing the border right now. And yes, for our northern communities, that's a big deal. You know, in Northeast Kingdom, other places up north, Canadians can be up to 30% of the visitors or even more that they normally get. So this is painful. And so I think, you know, besides just keeping people, you know, our folks, our friends and neighbors, you know, that we're here, Vermont hasn't changed. We do see in some of the research that people can separate the state of Vermont from the United States as a whole, but that may not necessarily move the needle too much. But I think one of the things that us as Vermonters can do is, you know, you're thinking about some place to go this weekend, next weekend, you know, visit the Northeast Kingdom. Let's support each other in this opportunity, with this opportunity to maybe fill in some of the gaps where those visitors who would normally be supporting those businesses are just unfortunately bowing out at the moment.
1: As you said, 30% of the visitors that a lot of these areas are seeing are typically Canadian visitors. But what is the economic impact that the state of Vermont is seeing from this?
0: Well, we did look at the drop in visitation that we experienced in 2025. And on a statewide level, Canadian visitation is about 5% of our total visitors. But as I just talked about, you know, that impact is disproportionately affects the northern part of the state. Our just using credit card receipts as a data point, they were down 48% year over year, 24 to 25. And we calculated that was about a 70%.

0: $35 million loss in visitor spending for the state.
1: Wow. All right.
0: And that's not counting what we've seen in 26 yet. We just don't have the data. It has a little bit of a lag.
1: Let's go to... Oh. We had a phone call for you. Give a call back on the Martin Coins and Jewelry hotline, 888-414-0303. Let's go to the phone lines. You're on with Commissioner Pelham from the Vermont Department of Tourism. Good morning.
2: You're on the air. Or you could have been on the air.
1: Give a call back, 888-414-0303. Again, addressing not just that problem, again, we talked earlier about trying to make more awareness for people outside of the New England area. How are you going to end up using this new branding? How are you going to make that message happen? Are we talking about TV commercials, streaming? Like, what are the tools you're going to use in order to get that outreach happening?
0: Yeah, so our advertising program, we try to use as many different tactics as we can. A lot of it is digital first, so, you know, typical banner ads you might see on a website. But, yeah, we do think connected TV is a great way for us to get the message out. You know, many people are very visual, so, you know, we have videos that, you know, include this branding at the end, and we will continue to get the message out in, you know, we don't unfortunately have the budget to have be on regular network TV, but through streaming channels, through social, through search, through display ads. We will be able to do a little bit of out-of-home marketing this coming winter. That's digital billboards that you see around the Northeast. So we try to keep a mix of different ways that we can touch people at different points of their day.
1: Awesome. Let's go to the phone lines. Good morning. You're live on the Morning Drive.
3: Good morning. I'm glad to hear we've got plans for the state in terms of trying to make our branding better. I am curious, how does the state look at issues like we have here in Burlington? You know, we talk about branding, but we also want to be honest with our visitors and our friends. And when Burlington's got so many problems, you know, we're even trying to figure out where we can house a safe injection site. You know, how does the state put this in a positive light? Because, you know, we live here in the community and we see a lot of the problems, and then the branding from our city is Burlington's back, exclamation point. Then we have a series of stabbings, deaths, shootings, still looking for safe injection sites. What does the state advise local communities that are struggling this way? Because we've got problems with our own branding. Thanks.
0: Yeah, I mean, I think there's multifaceted issues going on here. So I absolutely, as a community, we need to address public safety issues and all the underlying causes for some of the things you're talking about here. But I don't think there's anything wrong at the same time saying, you know, Vermont, Burlington is a great place to visit, and we can help direct visitors, you know, where they might have the best possible experience. And if we do maintain that visitor base, you know, we need that tax revenue to help solve some of the underlying problems that make, you know, some everyday life, you know, quality of life experience is not so great. So I would just propose that we can do both, that we need to invest in fixing those problems and get to the root of what really will make a difference, but making sure that we still continue to invite folks to come here and learn all that we have to offer. I would say we can do both at the same time.
1: So, Commissioner, if you'll just give me a quick answer on this, because we do need to hit a break, but I'm really curious about this. What do you see as like the biggest challenge for Vermont in order to increase tourism over the next, you know, 2 to 5 years?
0: To be frank, we need more funding to promote ourselves. You know, that is our job, is to promote Vermont. And I would hope that folks would see that promoting Vermont and increasing the budget that we have to get ourselves out there in front of more people is part of making Vermont more affordable, because we are bringing in tax revenue. So we're just talking about, you know, how can we basically invest in ourselves, in promoting ourselves more to get those tax dollars here that will help us.
1: And,
0: you know, some of the problems that were just mentioned.
4: Heather Pelham, Vermont's Commissioner of Tourism. We got one more call we're going to get to. I want to just ask one more thing. Obviously, we're coming into the fall foliage season. We do see a lot of leaf peepers come into the state, but they probably go other places as well. Again, how do we, and I know you

0: you're doing this with the slogan, the new, you know, Vermont inspiration, and that type of thing. But how do we get people to say, hey, Vermont's the place you want to come to rather than someplace else?
1: Well, I think that we all have a little bit more influence than maybe we give ourselves credit for. So whether that's talking up Vermont with your friends and family, you know, if you see positive news coverage, sharing that around, you know, we continue to do our best to get that message out there, as I was mentioning before, with different pay tactics. But, you know, I think, you know, whether it's on social or whatever it is, you know, there's a lot that everyday Vermonters can do to continue to sort of toot our own horns and really be proud. It's one of the things that came out in our research is that as Vermonters, we're generally humble people, which is, I think, wonderful. But on the other hand, we shouldn't be afraid to self-promote ourselves and make sure that people are listening.
2: I agree wholeheartedly, and I'll say I have had so many conversations at the airport traveling around the country and people asking, you know, where are you coming from, where are you going? And then it leads me into, you got to come check out Vermont, and here's all the good reasons why.
0: But it's interesting, just as you said in that poll, that 79% said it seems like an appealing place to go, but only 15% said, yeah, I'm actually going to go.
2: Yeah, I think for me, the experience is you got to give them something personal, something they can connect to. Whether you're talking about food, whether you're talking about an event, something like that, you find that connection. And I think if the state can do that, if we can do that, I think we can make a real difference here. What do you think, Commissioner?
1: I totally agree. It's about the storytelling. We hear that all the time. And we have amazing stories to tell. You know, just as you described, you know, you talk to any Vermonter and they'll tell you about this amazing experience they had right down the street. You know, go to this orchard, go to this, you know, restaurant, try this new activity. We just have to kind of break through and make sure that people give us a chance. And that's the whole idea with this new campaign, is take another look at Vermont.
0: And,
1: you know, don't think about next year. Think about next weekend.
0: And Heather, this is just my own thought. I don't know anything about marketing. But, you know, I would think if you could come up with some kind of a jingle to it, sounds kind of goofy, but what do everybody remembers? I love New York for a great vacation, right? I mean,
2: he's just asking, can he sing it?
0: I'm offering myself to sing it if you want. All right, let's get one more call.
2: Good morning. You're live on the Morning Drive.
3: You know, slogans and jingles, those are fine, but they're not going to overcome the fact that Vermont is just so expensive. Maybe that's why only 15% of the people in that poll say they'll actually come. I mean, I live here, and I do not go out to eat here. I save my going out to eat to when we're in any place but Vermont. I mean, hotels are so expensive. Food is so expensive. It's a very expensive place, and it really limits the amount of people that that they may want to come here, but they don't.
0: Heather, do you think that is a factor? Do people check out like hotel prices, for example, when we add another tax to that, or the cost of a meal? Are we more expensive than other states? And do you find that's a factor?
1: We don't see that in the research. We are relatively competitive to our neighbors and other places that people might to come on vacation, so I'm not going to say that it's right for everybody's budget, but there are lots of people out there who do have a certain level of disposable income, and they are traveling, and we just want to make sure that those folks are traveling here. And to the point I made earlier, if we can get more of those folks who are able to afford those experiences, they are helping to make Vermont more affordable for the rest of us. That tax revenue that they come in, we've done the math, and the tax revenue that visitors provide to the state is the equivalent of $1,000 a year for every Vermont household. So I'm glad I don't have to pay an extra $1,000 in taxes a year, and that visitors are paying that tax revenue. So, you know, the more that we can really, you know, in a sustainable, responsible way, of course, but the more that we can really make sure that we have a robust visitor economy, it really does help all of us.
0: All right. Heather Pelham, Commissioner of Tourism for the state of Vermont. Thanks for being on the Morning Drive today. And think about that jingle.
1: All right. It was my pleasure. Take care.
2: All right. We've got more to come. We're going to check in and tell you what's coming up tomorrow on the Morning Drive. So stand by. We'll be right back with more right after this.
4: It's a Bloomberg Money Minute. Foreclosure filings are on the rise. The real estate analytics firm Atom says overall filings rose 1% month over month in July and were up 10% from the year earlier. Nevada, South Carolina, and Florida saw the worst foreclosure activity. Bank repossessions were unchanged from June, but jumped 23% from a year ago with

0: under seizing nearly 4,800 U.S. properties. The Trump administration is weighing a new round of tariffs on semiconductors, which could hit not just chips, but also goods made with them, like laptops and servers. Politico reporting that the potential tariffs are alarming the U.S. tech industry, which warns that they could slow data center expansion and force companies to cancel plans to build data centers, ultimately jeopardizing U.S. hopes of dominating artificial intelligence. Gold rebounded above $4,600 an ounce. It's up nearly 15% this month, given fresh incentive by the Treasury's unexpected intervention in the bond market last week. Matt Piper, Bloomberg Radio.
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6: 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So
7: yeah,
6: thank you so much for that.
7: Hey, listen, everybody, I think there's still a few Plattsburgh pizza cards left. Not too many. We sold out of the Burlington pizza card. 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It is, let's see, it's $37. It's $25 for Burlington, $37 for the, no, it's $25 for the Plattsburgh pizza card. And there's so many great pizza. 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
6: Great pizza.
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6: Great pizza.
7: Then McKee's Island Pub, or just over the lake at South Hero.
6: Another great pizza.
7: It's just, and Hobby Sports. So, again, get your pizza card. Your time's running out. A couple other quick things. Bruce Newberry.
6: What about
7: him? He's filling in for Guy Page today from 12 to 1.
6: No way!
7: So tune in 12 to 1 right here, and you'll hear Bruce Newberry. And also one other little piece of information from a good source tells me that Mr. Sausage is no longer at the fair. It's the Sausage Shack, but Mr. Sausage is no longer.
6: Is that true?
7: And I'll tell you what.
6: I'm thinking back, and I thought both of them were there.
7: I know, I did too. But apparently the Sausage Shack, and I will say, you know, when you go by those, a lot of times you will see a few people, not everybody, but a few people of larger carriage are sometimes waiting in line there.
6: No, I cut in front. Thank you.
7: He is a man of large carriage, as he describes himself.
6: Yes.
7: Marcus Serta, thanks for being on the Morning Drive guest hosting today, taking us back in time. And he'll be back here tomorrow. And it's Fluff and Stuff Friday tomorrow. And Louie Mano, talking about a radio personality, is going to be with us running Senate.
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8: From ABC News, I'm Sherry Preston. Closing arguments begin in just a few minutes in one of the most widely watched trials in the country. ABC's Peter Haralambu says more on deliberations in the case of Lindsay Clancy, who was accused of killing her three young children in Massachusetts.
9: Jurors will have a few options once the deliberations begin. If they conclude, as defense lawyers have alleged, that Clancy was in the throes of postpartum psychosis and unable to differentiate between right and wrong, they could find Clancy not guilty by reason of insanity. She would then be sent to a state psychiatric facility. However, if they believe Clancy was aware of her conduct, they could choose between the crimes of first-degree murder, second-degree murder, manslaughter, or acquit her entirely. Peter Haralambos, ABC News.
8: The death toll from the Himalayan mudslides now at least 358 people, but more than 1,300 are still missing, including dozens of Americans. ABC's James Longman has more from the foreign desk.
10: There's an urgent search and rescue operation now underway to find people trapped or swept away. The deadly wave sped down the mountain at more than 40 miles per hour. The energy equivalent to a 5.2 magnitude earthquake. Experts say it was triggered by a massive landslide which hit a glacier and melted tons of ice along the way.
8: Trying to get grocery prices down before the midterm elections, President

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2: We have a first alert weather day in effect for today as warm, muggy air sets the stage for some expected severe thunderstorms this afternoon. For today, we start warm and sunny with sunshine giving way to afternoon clouds as high temperatures reach those low 80s. Strong to severe thunderstorms develop by this afternoon. The area and time of most concern is going to be 2 to 10 p.m. today. Lingering overnight storms will continue as temperatures dip into those mid-60s. For Channel 3, I'm First Alert meteorologist Gunnar Consul.

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1: News. I'm Deborah Valentine. Closing arguments are expected to take place today in the triple murder trial of Lindsay Clancy in Massachusetts. She's a woman accused of strangling her three children to death. Fox's Molly Line reports.
2: The defense says Clancy should not be held criminally responsible, that she was overmedicated, suffered from postpartum psychosis, and was obeying a voice commanding her to commit the killings.
1: The prosecution claims Clancy acted rationally and intentionally. The death toll following catastrophic flooding at the China-Nepal border has climbed to at least 353 people killed. Fox's Katie Byrne has more.
3: According to the Nepal Tourism Board, 65 Americans are among more than 600 tourists that are still unaccounted for.
1: Over 1,000 people remain missing. Officials say several hundred bodies have been recovered. 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
6: We have a first alert weather day in effect for today as warm, muggy air sets the stage for some expected severe thunderstorms this afternoon. For today, we start warm and sunny with sunshine giving way to afternoon clouds as high temperatures reach those low 80s. Strong to severe thunderstorms develop by this afternoon. The area and time of most concern is going to be 2 to 10 p.m. today. Lingering overnight storms will continue as temperatures dip into those mid-60s. For Channel 3, I'm First Alert Meteorologist Gunnar Konsol.

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2: If you're interested in it, Brian's talking about it. You're with Brian Kilmeade.
3: Yeah, when we come back, I want to go inside the Iranian deal. As I mentioned at the top, or earlier hour, it looks like Iran and Oman have cut a deal to toll the Strait of Hormuz. Have they been paying attention at all? Did you see what's happening with people that are cooperating with Iran? Oman? What are you doing? So they were in talks to open up the corridor on the Oman side, and now they say they're going to charge tolls? Nobody's paying a toll. It's not going to happen. That's only going to get you bombed. So I'm just amazed if anyone's paying attention over there. And if you saw some of the video, it's out. Iran is paying the price. I don't love that the people have to pay the price, but inside their country, they are not able to get gas. You have to see how long these lines are. The people, they can get gas. Why? Part of it is, yeah, you got oil and you got gas, but it's got to be refined. And it's got to be refined by the UAE and other places. And we're starting to hit those countries financially. UAE is out. So they're going to push it over to Iraq. Well, we have some leverage on Iraq, too. So, Oman, you should wake up. We'll discuss all that and more with Hussein Abakor Mansour in just a moment. Listen to the Brian Kilmeade Show.
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4: News. I'm Therese Crowley. A Nepal survivor says floods came in and exploded like a bomb. 353 dead as rescue crews search for 1,300 missing, swept away when a glacier apparently let loose down the mountainside, triggering a seismic flood, destroying entire buildings, villages. Now fears that a lake formed when a river was blocked may burst. 65 Americans among the missing. Closing arguments in the Lindsay Clancy murder trial for strangling her three children. Each side has 1 hour. The question before jurors.
5: Did prosecutors prove beyond a reasonable doubt that she could appreciate her actions were wrong? If the answer is yes, what degree of homicide would apply to each child?
4: Fox's Nate Foy in Plymouth. Pope Leo tops Vanity Fair's best dressed list for his mix of Italian robes and all-American kicks. Vogue also noted his style. 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
9: 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I'll give you an important example. Technology can't speed up the process of grief. Most every culture prior to the 21st century understood that grief takes time. Past cultures encouraged people to set aside their normal routines and focus on their grief for weeks or even months. 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Within days of a tragic loss, we're often forced right back into the grind of our daily responsibilities well before we've had time to process the grief. We may survive by putting on a happy face and pretending everything is fine, but technology can't rescue us. We have to face our grief, come to terms with our suffering, and allow our souls time to overcome those wounds. In the Sermon on the Mount, Jesus said, "Blessed are those who grieve, for they will be comforted." We don't heal by simply getting on with life and pretending we're unaffected by tragedy, corruption,

0: and death. We heal by moving through our pain with God's grace and the support of other people. 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The number is 1-800-A-FAMILY. I'm Jim Daly.
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3: We have a first alert weather day in effect for today as warm, muggy air sets the stage for some expected severe thunderstorms this afternoon. For today, we start warm and sunny with sunshine giving way to afternoon clouds as high temperatures reach those low 80s. Strong to severe thunderstorms develop by this afternoon. The area and time of most concern is going to be 2 to 10 p.m. today. Lingering overnight storms will continue as temperatures dip into those mid-60s. For Channel 3, I'm First Alert Meteorologist Gunnar Consul.
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3: We are hanging on to some nice sunshine here as we head through the rest of this afternoon and into this evening. Temperatures here for the day today, pretty seasonable in the mid to upper 70s to about that 80 degree mark tonight. Overnight lows, they'll fall back into the 50s as we start to mix in a few more clouds. As we head into your day tomorrow, maybe a few showers here by tomorrow afternoon. Tracking some thunderstorms tomorrow evening and tomorrow night. Some thunderstorms could be potentially stronger in nature. With Channel 3, I'm First Alert Meteorologist Peter Kavakauskas. We'll be right back.

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0: drones coming from probably Russia, Iran. They just stopped, though, so nobody's getting a major resupply like they used to.
1: Iran really lost a lot when they lost Assad, that brutal dictator who had to run for his life into Russia.
0: Absolutely, and everybody lost. It's such a benefit.
1: The bad guys lost. The Russians lost. The Iranians lost.
0: That's absolutely. Hezbollah lost. So Lebanon won because Hezbollah used to go fight for Assad when he was needed help, and he couldn't have that help because of what Israel had done, the pager operation, all of that to Hezbollah. Everybody lost, as much as Iran loses every day, like we've been talking about.
1: And Major, isn't it true that if the Russians don't invade Ukraine, they would have their eyes still on helping Assad stay in power, but they had to focus on a war that was way too hard, and Assad ended up almost, he had to be jettisoned out of there.
0: That's right, and he's supposedly living in, you know, Moscow at this time. Absolutely, that's a great assessment of Putin's great strategic blunder.
1: Yes, which is still happening, sadly. 20 times I almost died. Life lessons from the edge of survival. John Spencer, thanks so much.
0: Thank you, Brian.
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3: News. I'm Gianna Gelosi. The fate of Lindsay Clancy is about to be in the hands of a jury. She is accused of strangling her three kids in January of 2023. Her mental health, a key issue in the case. Fox's Molly Lyon.
4: The defense says Clancy should not be held criminally responsible, that she was overmedicated, suffered from postpartum psychosis, and was obeying a voice commanding her to commit the killings.
3: Now, the prosecution claims Clancy acted rationally and intentionally in the murders. The death toll following catastrophic flooding at the China-Nepal border has climbed to at least or more than 350. Fox's Katie Byrne has more.
5: According to the Nepal Tourism Board, 65 Americans are among more than 600 tourists that are still unaccounted for.
3: Over 1,000 remain missing. Officials say several hundred bodies have been recovered. 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
9: 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And Meta admitted no wrongdoing. You want to know how badly it stung? Meta's stock went up on the news. To say I'm disappointed would be an understatement. The states did win real changes, blocking access at night, age checks, an outside auditor. I hope those hold. 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It's a line item. Until that changes, the damage continues. 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It's the first week of school. Your kid gets an email. Your assignment didn't upload. 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It looks real. 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

0: 5.
1: We are hanging on to some nice sunshine here as we head through the rest of this afternoon and into this evening. Temperatures here for the day today, pretty seasonable in the mid to upper 70s to about that 80 degree mark tonight. Overnight lows, they'll fall back into the 50s as we start to mix in a few more clouds. As we head into your day tomorrow, maybe a few showers here by tomorrow afternoon. Tracking some thunderstorms tomorrow evening and tomorrow night. Some thunderstorms could be potentially stronger in nature. With Channel 3, I'm First Alert Meteorologist Peter Kavakauskas.

0: reload and try to come at us again. And so this is a fight that we're going to have. But this is a great job done by the FBI and National Security Division here at Maine Justice and then the Southern District of California U.S. Attorney's Office.
1: So they made this announcement. And I think it's political risk. I would say it. I mean, they're the one doing it. We just announced it. But we're going to pressure them in Iran. We expose to the world that we know you're hacking and that we found out what you're doing. So are you going to deny it? We have yet to see a formal response from China. But this is a very interesting shadow boxing, diplomatically. But ultimately, both militaries are building to fight each other should something happen. You listen to the Brian Kimmel Show.
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3: We are hanging on to some nice sunshine here as we head through the rest of this afternoon and into this evening. Temperatures here for the day today, pretty seasonable in the mid to upper 70s to about that 80 degree mark tonight. Overnight lows, they'll fall back into the 50s as we start to mix in a few more clouds. As we head into your day tomorrow, maybe a few showers here by tomorrow afternoon. Tracking some thunderstorms tomorrow evening and tomorrow night. Some thunderstorms could be potentially stronger in nature. With Channel 3, I'm First Alert Meteorologist Peter Kavakauskas.
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4: Good afternoon, Vermont. This is himself, Bruce Newberry, filling in for Guy Page this afternoon on Chronicle Conversations. Nice to be with you. Not a bad middle of the day in sort of the end of the week here on a Thursday, as you just heard Peter Kavakauskas tell you. We could get a little storminess a little later on today, but so far so good, and it's not bad out there right now. Well, I am the food dude, and we have our fun and games department on Saturday afternoon. We ain't going to play trivia today. I can't promise that we're not going to talk food, though. Because my guest in a little while at the bottom of the hour is going to be Secretary of Agriculture, Food, and Markets, Anson Tibbetts. So we are going to be talking about some issues about food and agriculture and about harvest time. So we will get to that. It is always great to sit down with Secretary Tibbetts and chat with him about what's going on, how the donkeys are out on the farm, and things like that. But it is so great, and I am so proud to be able to be with you today and to guest host here on Chronicle Conversations. And just the name of the show really points up what I hope we can do here as we get together this afternoon, and that's to have a conversation. I'm looking forward to having conversations, which is kind of in short supply these days, if you think about it. I mean, we've gotten to the point here, and I don't know exactly when this happened, but we don't have conversations about anything anymore. We do a soundbite, or we do a tweet, or we take a little pot shot at somebody on social media, right? Usually two words, the last one being sucks, and the first one somebody's name, right? Or our entire philosophy is on a yard sign with one word on it. It's not a conversation. So I would love to have a conversation with you, and it's easy to do. As usual here, as huge, as the kids say, you just dial me up on the Martin's Coin and Jewelry Hotline at 888-414-0303. You can text that same number, 888-414-0303. I'm not looking for you to agree with me. That's the other thing. I've been doing this talk radio thing. Before I was a food dude, I did actual talk radio, talking about the issues of the day with conversationalists, and let's get into the issues, and we have something to say, and all that crap. And we've gotten into a, you know, everything's a chump line now, right? Somebody calls, oh, yeah, you know, this one really is, I can't stand this one, right? How did the song used to go? This one doesn't like that one. There goes a short one who doesn't like the tall one for living with a fat one who's trying to be a skinny one, right? That's what too much of what passes for conversation. I'm not looking for any of that today. I'm looking for you to call and have a conversation. You don't have to agree with me. I'm not looking for, oh, you're

0: It's all right, Howie.
1: Right? I don't need that. But I'm delighted to have a conversation with you on Chronicle Conversations today. So, we get things started, as usual, with the headlines from VermontDailyChronicle.com and BurlingtonDailyNews.net. Today's headlines, much of it news you won't find anywhere else. And I want to start with the story from Vermont Daily Chronicle columnist Tom Evelyn. Not his name at all, is it? I apologize, Tom. These new glasses aren't any better than the old ones. Tom Evelyn. And he writes about Vermont getting smaller, shrinking. And it's not that we're smaller in stature, but it's our households, Tom postulates, that are getting smaller. 70%, according to a housing study, a state report from the Vermont Housing Needs Assessment, Vermont's households are getting smaller, while much of the state's housing stock remains geared towards larger families. I don't even know what that means. First of all, the assessment is trying to predict the future, but it's based on statistics from 4 years ago. No disrespect to the Vermont Daily Chronicle staff, you understand. But I just quibble a little bit with the information that I'm given here, and here's why. Let me read you this first line, and then I'm going to have you call me. About 70% of Vermont households consisted of just one or two people in 2022, with the state's average household size falling from 2.6 people in 1990 to 2.3 in 2022. So if we're to take this at its word, right, there are fewer of us in Vermont. Really? Then where are all of these people driving down Route 7? Who are all these people clogging up 89 at 5 o'clock in the afternoon? Never mind any of that. Have you driven Williston Road lately? Never mind any of that. Route 103 in Chester, right? Traffic jams. I just drove through Chester, down in the southern part of the state, in the shadow of Okemo, right? Stuck in a traffic jam at 2 o'clock on a Thursday afternoon and at 10 o'clock on a Sunday morning. So where's the shrink here, friends? So my question to you is, are you coming or going? Sometimes we don't know in this state if we're coming or going. And the conventional wisdom says that we're leaving. Again, if you listen to the chatter, if you follow along on social media, which I just read for the comments, I'm leaving this state. This state is rah, rah, rah. Right? And again, if everybody's leaving, who are all of these people who are in downtown Middlebury on a Saturday afternoon? I realize it's the high season, but there's traffic in Middlebury every single day. I have in front of me here the United Van Lines moving study. This is an annual study from United Van Lines that talks about where people are moving, to what states people are moving, and what states people are moving out of. It says here, more people are moving into Vermont than moving out. What's that all about? Again, it flies in the face of the conventional wisdom because, you know, callers to talk radio and the comment section. I was going to say letters to the editor, but that's like saying, I hitched up my horse and buggy. The comment section, this state I'm leaving here is forever. Right? Guess what, friends? We are either saying a lot different than we're doing, or somebody's got this wrong. So here's the deal for Vermont. This is, and I reached out to United Van Lines yesterday because they do this mover study every year and they do it at the end of the year. So I reached out to United Van Lines and I said, well, you know, not for nothing, but I'm a proud radio broadcast, podcast, talk host in Burlington, Vermont. And

0: I'd like to talk about people moving in, people moving out, and what are the trends that you might be able to tell me about for the upcoming movers survey at the end of the year. Well, they hadn't finished with the methodology yet, so they weren't able to tell me anything. So I went to the 2025 study, which again beats the state of Vermont, because the state of Vermont is doing as gospel stuff from, you know, 20 years ago. So here's the deal. In Vermont, according to the United Van Lines, 73% of the moves were into the state, not out. I'm anxious to hear what you have to say at 888-414-0303. First up on today's Chronicle Conversations is Ed. Ed Bruce Newberry filling in for Guy Page. Good afternoon.
1: Hey, how's it going? My name's Ed.
0: Hi, Ed. This is Bruce.
1: Born and brought up in Virginia. My dad was a chef at the week school. Lived in Vermont for 60 years. Moved out 6 years ago. Couldn't afford it anymore. I was third generation, never thought I was going to go anywhere. Never had been out of the state more than 2 weeks in my life at a time. And we moved to South Carolina sight unseen, bought our land, built our house on the internet, and I couldn't be happier.
0: So you're in South Carolina now?
1: Yes, we're just above Clemson on Lake Kiwi. We own roughly $500,000 house like we owned in Williston, $500,000 house. Our taxes in Williston were only $8,000 a year 6 years ago, and I hear it's gone up 42%. Guess what my property taxes are down here a year on $500,000 house?
0: Well, I assume it's not going to be more.
1: It's $900 a year.
0: So you can't afford not to move, right?
1: I mean, gas is cheaper. So gas today is $3.60 in a ballpark, okay?
0: Yeah.
1: A couple of days ago, it was $3.34. Bounces all over the place by 30 cents, up and down, depending on the day of the week. Food's cheaper. Cost of living's cheaper. I don't have to buy winter tires. I don't have to buy... I can have just summer tires, no rust down here. We're up in the Blue Ridge Mountains, and it looks just like Vermont, feels just like Vermont, just hotter.
0: That's what I was going to ask. I was going to ask if you miss Vermont at all, because you're doing a great selling job on us here. We're all ready to pack up and move to South Carolina. We can't afford not to live there, but it's not Vermont.
1: The things that I miss in Vermont, is some of the foods. I can't get a creamy. I can't get Montreal smoked meat sandwiches. And I miss, believe it or not, the swearing. People don't swear down here. Everybody
0: really
1: swears up in Vermont. And everybody is sweet as tea down here. And up in Vermont, if somebody doesn't pick on you and give you whatever you want to call it, you know they're not your friend. You know, you got to pick on somebody. It's a New England thing. So there's a few things that I do miss. I just miss not being able to afford to live where I was brought up. I figured I was going to live and die in Vermont.
0: Yeah, I have a hard time arguing with you, Ed, and I'm not going to, because I'm with you. I mean, it is terribly, prohibitively expensive to live here, and it is so tough on everybody, and I don't know how it's going to change. Where you're talking about and what you're talking about down there in South Carolina, that's gone on like that for 50 years. I mean, places like Jefferson City, Missouri, and a lot of other places in the South have always been a lot cheaper to live. And it was the great reason for the great migration out of, you know, what people used to call the Rust Belt, right? How can you live in Vermont or Massachusetts or Connecticut or Ohio or a bunch of other places? It's hard to argue. I gotcha. I will tell you, what'd you say, $3.60 a gallon? I mean, that's better than

0: What do we got here? 4:15, something like that. And if the price of gas were fixed, if we woke up tomorrow and gas was $2.79 a gallon, we'd be a heck of a lot happier with everything. I really believe that. People complain about this and that and the other thing. If you were paying $2.79 a gallon for gas right now, you wouldn't be anywhere near as disgruntled. You'd be pretty gruntled about what's going on. I wish you the very, very best there in the Smokies there, Ed. I am delighted to talk to you from South Carolina. So there we go, off and running, having a conversation on Chronicle Conversations. And we'll continue just ahead on today's Chronicle Conversations on 101.3 WVMT.
1: With the Bloomberg Small Business Report, I'm John Tucker. A report from the Bank of America Institute says small business profits are falling as owners contend with rising labor costs and higher energy costs from the Iran war. According to the report, small business profitability suffered its biggest decline in 2 years, falling about 1.3%. Small businesses spent 31% more on gasoline than they did a year earlier. The pain of the pump for small companies is most acute in sectors including transportation, agriculture, and construction, as gasoline accounts for a larger share of their total credit and debit card spending than other industries. What's more, small business sales also appear to be slowing. Interestingly enough, the entrepreneurial spirit appears to be alive and well in the U.S. People have been starting businesses more than ever before. Latest records show Americans filed paperwork to start new businesses at near record rates. That's the Bloomberg Small Business Report.
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4: Good afternoon, Bruce Newberry for Guy Page on this afternoon's Chronicle Conversations on WVMT, 888-414-0303, the Martin's Coin and Jewelry Hotline and Text Line. We're talking about people moving out, people moving in. There's a study that says that the size of the Vermont household is getting smaller. Yet, the moving survey from United Van Line says that we're not leaving. And again, if you drive just about any road, highway, byway in the state of Vermont, you can see that people don't seem to be leaving. So, we just had a conversation with Ed, who's moved to South Carolina and couldn't be happier. Let's see who has to say about what. Are you coming or going? Here's Sean on Chronicle Conversations on WVMT. Sean, Bruce Newberry for Guy Page. Good afternoon.
5: Hey, Mr. Food, how's it going?
4: Well, I'm good. I can't promise we're not going to talk about food today, but we're talking about some other stuff.
5: Yeah, that's good. Yeah. You know, Vermont may be attracting new residents, but they're attracting people from states that have a higher tax burden than us, you know, New York and Massachusetts. They're attracting, you know, affluent people, you know, that might be willing to pay, you know, $50 for a lamb chop, you know, but they're not going to make it easier for me to replace a window. You know, there's lots of people coming in here, but they're not, you know, they're older. They're wealthy, and they're
4: well. United Van Lines doesn't agree with you, Sean. Sean, yeah. United Van Lines doesn't agree with you. The inbound is largely between the ages of 45 to 54.
5: Yeah, from places that have a higher tax burden than us, like Massachusetts.
4: I don't see where they're from, but I see income.
5: They're not adding to our economic value. They're people that want to buy a $34 slice of salmon.
4: I don't know what that means. The $34. I mean, if you get the steak dinner at the Wayberry Inn, it's $48. Is that too much for you in your little world? Gone. It's Chronicle Conversations, 888-414-0303. Here is Bob on a Thursday afternoon. Bob, Bruce Newberry, hello.
6: Yeah, hi, Bruce. Listen, the guy called in about South Carolina.
4: Yes.
6: What the difference is? They're a red state. We're a blue state. Figure it out.
4: You figure it out. You tell me what you mean. We're not having quick hits here. You sit here and have a conversation with me. Go ahead.
6: What they're doing. That's all I got, Bruce. Hey, have a good day.
4: Come on, you got more than that. I want to hear more than that, Bob. I don't want to hear claptrap like red state and blue state. That's lazy and it's shorthand. We're friends, Bob, but you know, if we were sitting having coffee, or if we were sitting in a bar somewhere, I wouldn't let you just pass with that, and you wouldn't just say, "Oh, it's a red state." What the hell does that even mean? Did he leave? Well, that's too bad, and that's what I'm hoping to have here is a conversation. I'm not interested in the quick hit. I can get that anywhere. I can get that from the fools on Facebook. Nothing against Facebook, but, you know, give me something. What does that mean, red state, blue state? Right? I know what it means, but give me something other than shorthand. And you know what? I mean, I didn't ask Ed what his deal was. Was he doing the same kind of work? Was he making the same money? Sounds like he's doing

0: doing pretty well. He said his house is pretty valuable and things like that. But, you know, income level, according to United Van Lines, let me see here, inbound 29, or it says 29.4, but that's the largest percentage, say that they have an income of $100,000 to $149,000, but the largest percentage that's moving out claims an income of $150,000 or more. Again, it just seems to fly in the face of our the conventional wisdom, you know. All right, one more here before the bottom, and then we're going to talk to Anson Tebbets. Maureen, Chronicle Conversations, Bruce Newberry for Guy Page. Good afternoon.
1: Yeah, hi, Bruce. I listen to Bob. I think the same thing. I think the blue states, they spend a lot of money, and the red states don't seem to spend that kind of money, whether it's education or health care or whatever, even though Vermont, we can't afford it. I can't afford it. I don't know if I'm going to stay either. So anyways, that's what I think.
0: Where would you go, Maureen, if you moved out of Vermont? Where would you go?
1: I probably would go to North Carolina.
0: Mm-hmm. Do you have people there, or is there another reason?
1: Yeah, I have friends there. Yeah.
0: Okay.
1: Yeah. Yeah.
0: What about the level of service? And I mean, I'm with you, and you're not wrong. We are definitely, you know, cradle to grave. You need anything, and the state will give it to you. And that's not always the way to go. We have done a disservice to people who believe and who have lived their lives being able to achieve and support themselves. To have your hand out all the time and to have mommy state, that's not a good thing. And it really becomes a ridiculous way to live, and except no one will even admit that that's what we're doing, you know, except for people like you and me, Maureen, and Bob too. And I know that's what Bob meant. But is that what you're talking about? What's the level of service in a place like North Carolina, and does that matter to you?
1: I didn't hear your last question. I just worked 40 years, and the last couple of years are getting pretty difficult with taxes. So I didn't hear your last comment, though, Bruce. Sorry.
0: The level of service in terms of services that the town or the state might provide, where you might go in North Carolina, does it seem like the level of service is going to be there?
1: You know, the thing is, I haven't gotten to the nitty-gritty, but the whole thing is I live in Hinesburg, but and most of the state is like this. I think the advisory group said 75%, but Hinesburg, 82% of the taxes collected, residential and non-residential, go to the education fund. And so that only leaves 18% for the other services. So, yeah, that's a big concern of mine, and it's been a big concern of mine for a long time that the scores are terrible. They're abysmal.
0: Yes. And The results are not there in education. You're 100% right on that. Here's another issue, and I'll go back to the report that you see in the Vermont Daily Chronicle talking about the size of the household shrinking. We are also getting older in the state of Vermont. And so one has to wonder, to your point about the huge percentage of money being spent on education, if we are not educating as many people. And look, district after district after district is consolidating. District after district are finding that there aren't as many kids, and we don't need as many schools. And it really is getting to the point where we need to have some grown-up conversations about the role of the state and the town and the district and so forth in education. If we're not having kids, why do we spend 84% of our budget educating them? Why are we spending 84% of our budget educating fewer and fewer kids? And is that a conversation that anybody that you know of has had, Maureen?
1: Yes, and also too, I just barely talked to my brother. He was a history teacher here, and then he and his wife and their family moved to Maine for a long time ago. But I just talked to him, too. I said, you know, I just don't even understand why the parents are upset about these scores. And he said, well, the teachers send them home with A's, so, you know, and that kind of thing. Yep. But he said probably of 100%, 68% are not the greatest teachers. 32% probably.

0: probably are. 30% of the 32% are probably exceptional teachers. 2% probably aren't. But he says, and he did this a long time, and he just said, really, this has gone on not because somebody said to me a while ago that it's because of the inclusion and so forth and so on, but that hasn't gone on for very long. He said this goes back into to the 80s.
1: Yes.
0: And I was in healthcare, and the same thing with the healthcare. It started taking off in the 80s. Like, how many minutes can you take to admit a patient? Like, you know, work smarter, work for smarter and
1: yep.
0: and that kind of thing, that kind of discussion. And you can work smart and fast, but I know when they built this place, this new building, you know, for years we took care of an awful lot of patients with like 3 nurses, and finally they got a union because they did that to us, which is sad. I mean, that's a double-edged sword too, but healthcare, the same thing. And I wasn't there very long after the union got in, but the union is a big problem.
1: The union is a big problem, and you know, there you bring up another point about healthcare. There was a colleague of ours that referred to it as UVM Health and Wealth, and I don't think he was wrong. And this is part of the issue, part of the symptoms, and what kind of services and what kind of a state do we want? And we're getting what we want, and some people say we're getting what we deserve. The thing that is encouraging to me is that we're finally getting more people turning out to vote, and that's how you change things. I'm glad to talk to you. Anton Tebbets is ringing my phone as we speak. So we're going to speak to Secretary Tebbets just ahead on today's Chronicle Conversations from News Talk WVMT.
2: Fox News. I'm Therese Crowley. The jury in the Lindsey Clancy murder trial given a set of very logical instructions from Judge William Sullivan before closing arguments in Plymouth, Massachusetts.
3: It is for you to determine, in light of all the evidence, whether the defendant had a mental disease or defect.
2: And if she did she still know right from wrong when she killed her 3 children? The defense showing family photos of happier times before her bag of 13 meds, claiming postpartum psychosis. The prosecution says she didn't comply with doctors. Global disaster in Nepal, 1,300 missing and swept away. 353 known dead after a glacier apparently let loose down the mountainside. Canada removes U.S. seafood from retaliatory tariffs against the U.S. America is listening to Fox News.
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8: We are hanging on to some nice sunshine here as we head through the rest of this afternoon and into this evening. Temperatures here for the day today, pretty seasonable in the mid

0: to upper 70s to about that 80 degree mark tonight. Overnight lows, they'll fall back into the 50s as we start to mix in a few more clouds. As we head into your day tomorrow, maybe a few showers here by tomorrow afternoon. Tracking some thunderstorms tomorrow evening and tomorrow night. Some thunderstorms could be potentially stronger in nature. With Channel 3, I'm First Alert Meteorologist Peter Kavakauskas.
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2: Good afternoon, Bruce Newberry here for Guy Page on a Thursday afternoon. It's Chronicle Conversations. Always, always love to catch up with the Vermont Secretary of Agriculture, Food and Markets, Anson Tebbets, who joins us on the line. Secretary Tebbets, Anson, how are you?
3: I'm fantastic. How are you all doing?
2: Well, I am good. We're all good. Can't believe it's the end of the summer. How was your summer?
3: I cannot complain. I think it was a, of course, you're cheating me here. Summer is not over.
2: That's true.
3: So, but we're on the cusp of fall, and in the last couple of weeks, it has felt like fall. I think we've had some mild temperatures, but I'm judging it based on some of the weather conditions. No drought, which we had last year, and the two previous years, we had severe weather with lots of rain and flooding. So I think this summer we'll take it. We'll take it, and I know a lot of people are right in the middle of harvest, and I'm talking with farmers. The corn crop looks pretty good. Of course, it depends where you're standing, but I think the corn crop, and there's been a lot of harvesting going on with haylage and so forth, and I think our fruits and veggie people are pretty pleased so far what's been happening.
2: Well, that's
3: but it's all where you're standing, you know.
2: Well, that's for sure. It in driving by all of those cornfields, it sure looks like it's going to be an abundant harvest. And some of the local farmers that I get to see the fruits of and the vegetables of, the bounty is definitely rolling in. So it all appears to be good. But that's a great point about we haven't had weather extremes this summer. As you point out, the past few we've had really are troubles. In fact, yesterday or the day before was the anniversary of Irene. So it was certainly we've had our share of extremes. You know, Anson, we've been talking today about people leaving and people moving out and people moving into to the state and things. And, you know, I haven't asked. I talked to a fellow who had relocated to South Carolina. And one of the things that he said he missed was some of the food. He didn't talk about the fruits and vegetables, though. What do you think you would miss if you were to leave, if you were to move out?
3: This time of year, number one is fresh corn, and Vermont has some incredible sweet corn farm stands, and I think fresh corn this time of year with lots of butter, maybe some garlic and salt and pepper, I would certainly miss that. I don't, and of course we'd have to say I'd miss a Vermont creamy,
2: yes.
3: because in the rest of the world it's soft serve, and we know soft serve has no business. It's creamy, so those are probably, and of course cheese. Cheese would be on my list. Chocolate milk from Monument Farms or Stratford mm-hmm. Creamery or mm-hmm. Miller Farm. So that's on my list. So yeah, there's a long list of things I'd miss about the fantastic food we have here in Vermont.
2: I really think that you're onto something here, and there are certain quality of life aspects that really are so unique, and it becomes easy to be a cheerleader for life here in Vermont. And just those food groups that you point out are reason enough to turn your head about ever thinking about leaving here. I think that you're onto something. And this time of the year, it's very, very easy to wax poetic about all this. It is not only harvest season, but it's fair season. We've got a great fair going on this weekend.
3: We do. We've got a couple. We're underway in Lindenville. And
2: yes.
3: Folks that have gone to Caledonia County. Caledonia County has a fantastic fair. So heavy on agriculture, heavy on fruits and vegetables, lots of entertainment. It's just a wonderful facility. And they've made incredible improvements over the last decade or so at the Caledonia County Fair. So that's underway. We also are getting ready for those in Chittenden County. We're going to kick off the Champlain Valley Fair
2: yes.
3: On Friday at noon. And I'm getting ready to, I'm

0: getting my vegetables ready. I'm going to enter a few vegetables.
1: Is that your pumpkin? I follow you on.
0: I'm not going to enter a pumpkin, but the pumpkins are coming in tonight. So folks are looking for some entertainment. They're going to weigh them. So they'll be coming in from all corners of Vermont. They'd come in about 6 o'clock at the fairgrounds, and that's where the official weigh off will occur. And then, of course, they'll be on display for the full fair if you can't make it over tonight to see them. And they're also, people will be bringing in their fruits and veggies and all the things that they're going to enter into the contest tonight. And I think there's a second wave that comes in a little bit later during the fair in Champlain Valley. So, and I always judge this, you can, with all the fruits and veggies that came in, you can sort of judge what kind of weather we had and what kind of growing season it was had by the entries. So you'll understand if, you know, the gill-feathered turnip didn't have a great year, what caused that? Maybe there wasn't enough rain, maybe it's not enough sun, maybe it was not warm enough. And of course the giant pumpkins, there's lots of factors involved in that. We had some cool weather, we had some really hot weather, and pumpkins love water and they love heat. And I don't think we had a lot of heat and weather. So maybe the pumpkins will be a little down this year. You don't know.
1: Might not be a record pumpkin year.
0: Right.
1: Well, you know, we've been talking today about, the conventional wisdom about people leaving and people moving, and if it's gotten more crowded here or less crowded, and who's still living here and things. And part of what makes Vermont Vermont is the self-achievement, and no one really personifies that more than the farmer. I mean, listen to just what you've said in the last couple of minutes here, Secretary Tebbets. The elements and the fact that you have so many things that are beyond your control in growing pumpkins and corn and, for that matter, raising cows for milk and cheese and creamies and all of the rest. And it really becomes something of it's a battle. I mean, it's a struggle. It's been going on for generations and generations, but it really makes Vermont, Vermont. You've been at this for a while. Certainly your family has been at this for a while. You talk to farmers each and every day. Is there one thing that these folks, successful farmers, farmers that are that have had a tough time, I mean, do farmers ever say to you, hey, I'm just going to pack it in?
0: We've had some serious discussions lately, and, you know, it's one of those. There's a lot of things in our lives that we cannot control. If we just take dairy, for example. So there's been a lot of pressure points with dairy this summer and over the last couple of years.
1: Yes.
0: So what can we focus on? Well, we can control some of the things that are happening in the state, right? We can control taxes. We can control regulations. We can control marketing. You know, some of the outside forces as far as, you know, global and national markets and how farmers are paid, some of that is controlled by a federal system that is sometimes not beneficial, and many times it's not beneficial to the Vermont farmer. So those things sometimes are out of our control, but we can control some things. We can control, you know, property taxes. We can control our education system. We can control regulations. And farmers have some of the highest regulations in the country. Yes. Already. And a lot of farmers are saying, please do not raise that bar any higher than it already is. We're doing okay. We've got the current ones. We understand them now. That some of them have been in place about a decade. We understand them, but please do not add another layer on top of that. So we can control some of those things. Obviously, the weather we can't control, but we are controlling some of the mitigation things. We're the last couple of floods. Okay, we're gonna move some of our hoop houses a little bit higher and move them out of the floodplain. Maybe we're gonna plant more buffers to control the riverbank, so we can do some of those things. But as far as the, you know, the downpours and the drought, we can't control that. But there are things in Vermont we can control, and I think we're having some some good discussions in Vermont about that right now of those fundamentals that we can control.
1: It comes down to why we have what we can control and what we can't. I mean, there certainly is some guidance that we might find, and there are words of wisdom and guidance that some people pray every day. Give me the wisdom to know the difference between what I can change and what I can't. And, you know, looking out into the

0: barn and looking out at the fields, it gives you a certain perspective. And I think you're onto something, Secretary Tibbetts, about the perspective and the insight that you gain from working with the land and making your living from the land. I think it's really what makes Vermont very, very special. And it's something that maybe you can't define, talking about, well, I live here because I did this or I do that. It really gives you a perspective. And I think whether you're a farmer or not, I think that it drives us who live here, and I only live here part-time, so but I can see where you're coming from and how that applies to people who don't so much as pick up a shovel or a hoe.
1: Yeah, and farmers will tell you, some businesses, they can't move their business, right? You're not gonna pick up a herd of 1,000 cows or a herd of 200 cows and move somewhere else. You're tied to the land. You want to be here, so it's not simple as is moving maybe a small company where it's maybe more favorable to go to another state or another region. But we can control some of the things, as I said, and one of those is taxes, regulations, marketing. And we got a good story to tell, and we got to continue to tell that story that we don't have the biggest tax base in Vermont. We got 660,000 people. We don't have 8 million people living in New York City that we can tap into some of those resources that can, fund some things, but we can right side what's appropriate for Vermont. And I think those conversations are happening this summer and this fall, and we'll continue through the legislative session.
0: It really gives us a perspective on things here, and I'm delighted to have this time with you. Always great to catch up with you. Hope I see you at the fair, and hope I catch up with you later on in the fall.
1: Yeah, everyone, enjoy the rest of the summer. Get out, enjoy Vermont if you can. Visit a farm stand, cook up some corn, and have a good barbecue. We appreciate it.
0: That's the stuff. Thanks, Secretary Tibbetts. Anson Tibbetts, our Secretary of Food, Agriculture, and Markets. Great to spend time with you, as always. I really appreciate it. Thank you for being with us.
1: You bet.
0: Thanks, Anson. And that's our Secretary of Agriculture, Food, and Markets, getting it said here on Chronicle Conversations. All right, we're running terribly late, and that's because it's my first day on the job here. I hope I get asked back. Bruce Newberry filling in for Guy Page on Chronicle Conversations from WVMT.
2: This is a Bloomberg Money Minute. Because the Trump administration has pulled federal research funding from top U.S. universities, Canadian schools are now pouncing, awarding 64 global scholars, some of them from Harvard and from MIT, with hundreds of millions in funding if they relocate their healthcare and AI research to Canada. A rosy outlook from AI chipmaker NVIDIA that's fueling a bit of a rally in the tech sector today on Wall Street, raising hopes that the boom in AI spending is poised to continue. NVIDIA shares right now up 7.5%, sparking that rally. That's ahead of tomorrow's speech from Kevin Warsh, the new head of the Federal Reserve. He speaks at the central bank's annual Jackson Hole Symposium. And right now on Wall Street, the Dow's up 0.25%, the Nasdaq 1.25% higher, the S&P up 0.67%. And despite dismal sales, Tesla is raising the price of two trims of its poor-selling Cybertruck by another $5,000. The base dual-motor version now starts at $75,000. Tom Busby, Bloomberg Radio.
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4: Reasonable facsimile thereof. The dude filling in for the guy. Today, Bruce Newberry on Chronicle Conversations, and, you know, Secretary Tibbetts brings up a great point, and having spent the last three decades in the food space, that is another segment of the economy that is heavily regulated, and some will say unreasonably burdened with regulations, and it used to be a real cash cow for the towns and the cities. Hey, let's whack the restaurant and bar owners for anything that we can. So you have to have a permit for milk and a permit for the beer lines and a permit for the restrooms, and I can definitely relate. And when the Secretary of Agriculture says, you know, please don't not raise the bar higher, but bring the bar further down on us. And I have certainly taken my space and used whatever influence I might have to talk about things like, you know, cocktails to go, or don't raise the sales tax another percent, you know, and don't call it something else. When you whack the restaurant owners for an extra percent of sales tax and call it a meals tax or something like that, the burden is right there. But, you know, I can't really get by and stop thinking about, you go out in your field or go out into the barn and you look the cow in the eye, right? The cow doesn't care whether you're a red state or a blue state. Cow's got to be fed and the cow's got to get milked every day, twice a day, right? Gives you a perspective. Really interesting. Some of the other items of interest on today's VermontDailyChronicle.com. Another day, another settlement, and all this cash that's going to come into the state from the settlement with Facebook and Instagram, right? $92.7 million. So what do you figure? No more homeless, right? Taxes are going to go down. Roads are going to get paved. Everything's going to be okay. Really? A year from now, we're still going to have the same issues, right? And does anybody, let's, again, take the same point of view that we were just talking about the conventional wisdom, right? I'm leaving this state. I'm moving away. Really? Well, everybody's moving out. Is that right? Go drive down Williston Road. Go drive down Route 2A. Go drive down Route 100. Where are all of these people that moved away? Here's another one, right? $92.7 million in Facebook and Instagram or whatever, right? The schools in the state of Vermont, we don't allow the kids to bring an electronic device into the school. So what exactly are they going to be not on Instagram with? Let's start with that.

0: that they are in fact lawful citizens and lawful voters.
1: Tropical storm Dolly forming in the Atlantic. Forecasters tracking the path, and it's far off from the U.S. at this time. It's the fourth named storm of the hurricane season. A round of severe storms targeting the mid-Atlantic and East Coast today with flash flooding the threat. Michelle Franz and ABC News.
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5: We are hanging on to some nice sunshine here as we head through the rest of this afternoon and into this evening. Temperatures here for the day today, pretty seasonable in the mid to upper 70s to about that 80 degree mark tonight. Overnight lows, they'll fall back into the 50s as we start to mix in a few more clouds. As we head into your day tomorrow, maybe a few showers here by tomorrow afternoon. Tracking some thunderstorms tomorrow evening and tomorrow night. Some thunderstorms could be potentially stronger in nature. With Channel 3, I'm First Alert Meteorologist Peter Kavakauskas.

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7: Welcome back to Fox Across America with Jimmy Failla, with Mike and Josh. I'm Harry Hurley, filling in today for Brian. We teased right before the break, filling in for Jimmy. We said right before the break that we would talk about these flock cameras. And according to a new database released by the Institute for Justice, 92 local governments across the United States have canceled or not renewed their contracts for the automated license plate recognition systems. Now, everybody knows exactly what this is, because you hear flock cameras, and like flock is some kind of, you know, special word for the camera. That's just the company. There is a company called Flock Safety. They're based out of Atlanta, Georgia. They're the operator of a nationwide network of automated license plate reader cameras. And this has people, understandably, concerned and in some cases, flipping out about it. So in case you haven't heard this news, United States Senator Josh Hawley is wide open to beginning a Senate investigation into flock cameras. Senator Hawley chairs the Senate Judiciary Subcommittee on Crime and Counterterrorism, obviously a very prominent member of Congress, and he is looking to formally investigate this firm. And rarely, because things have become very, very divisive, think about the occasions that you can think of where there is a bipartisan agreement of anything. I mean, things that Republicans bring up that Democrats used to enthusiastically love and tried to pass, they're now against it. It's crazy. We never should get to a point where you are against something that you're really for purely political reasons. It's ridiculous. So they are on this. They know the American people don't like it. Many people believe it's a complete misuse and abuse of privacy. And I would expect, when you see the bipartisan level of support that we have here, I think you're going to see some movement here. When we come back after this brief timeout, Fox Across America with Jimmy Failla will present Elizabeth Titko, former GOP national spokesperson.
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8: News. I'm Gianna Gelosi. Closing arguments today in the trial of Lindsey Clancy, the Massachusetts

0: woman who says postpartum psychosis led her to strangle her three kids in 2023.
1: If the Commonwealth has proved to you beyond a reasonable doubt that the defendant was not suffering from a mental disease or defect at the time of the killing, the Commonwealth has satisfied its burden of proving that the defendant was criminally responsible.
0: Judge William Sullivan instructing the jury, a tropical storm Dolly forming in the Atlantic.
2: The storm could reach the islands and get close to Puerto Rico this weekend, bringing heavy rain. The storm's name of Dolly is getting some attention due to the recent passing of Dolly Parton. Those storm names are decided upon in advance as part of a predetermined list rotating every 6 years.
0: And that was Fox's Eben Brown reporting. 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
5: We are hanging on to some nice sunshine here as we head through the rest of this afternoon and into this evening. Temperatures here for the day today, pretty seasonable in the mid to upper 70s to about that 80 degree mark tonight. Overnight lows, they'll fall back into the 50s as we start to mix in a few more clouds. As we head into your day tomorrow, maybe a few showers here by tomorrow afternoon. Tracking some thunderstorms tomorrow evening and tomorrow night. Some thunderstorms could be potentially stronger in nature. With Channel 3, I'm First Alert Meteorologist Peter Kavakauskas.

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6: This is a Bloomberg Money Minute. The most valuable company on the planet, NVIDIA, looking to get even bigger. It's nearing an agreement to acquire the AI startup Hugging Tree, which is valued at about $13 billion. And NVIDIA, after Wednesday's closing bell, posted a huge earnings beat for last quarter, and it raised its outlook, saying there is no slowdown in demand for its AI chips. NVIDIA shares right now up more than 9% this hour. That's lifting shares of other AI and tech companies. And right now on Wall Street, the Dow is up 0.4%. The tech-heavy Nasdaq up 1.5%. The big leader there, software maker Salesforce, those shares up 21%. The S&P is up 0.8%. And Shein, that's the Chinese online retail giant, plans to begin selling stock to the public, but it's now valued at less than a third of its peak valuation of $100 billion just 4 years ago. So now Shein is looking to acquire more fast fashion brands for its manufacturing network. Tom Busby, Bloomberg Radio.
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0: I used to tease that McDonald's did all the marketing and all Burger King had to do was open up right across the street. And then McDonald's started to do market research to show that you could have enough business for both to make it. So Curtis was initially talking all serious, and you should, it's a serious topic, but then he offered President Trump the opportunity to eat at Burger King more often instead of always going to his arch rival McDonald's. So he specifically encouraged President Trump to try the Whopper. So I just thought that was a fun story to close the hour out with. We'll be back in just a little bit. You are listening to Fox Across America with Jimmy Failla on a busy news day. Don't go away. Stay with us. Much more straight ahead.
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3: As we push through the afternoon and evening hours today, there is a chance for a few thunderstorms. Some of those thunderstorms could be potentially on the stronger side, featuring some gusty winds as well as potentially some hail and heavier downpours. Those begin to wrap up, though, as we head through sunset tonight. We head through the rest of the overnight hours tonight. Clouds, a few spotty rain showers. That's also how we'll start off your day on Friday. But emerging sunshine here into tomorrow afternoon with temperatures in the 70s. With Channel 3, I'm First Alert Meteorologist Peter Kafikowskis.

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7: As we push through the afternoon and evening hours today, there is a chance for a few thunderstorms. Some of those thunderstorms could be potentially on the stronger side, featuring some gusty winds as well as potentially some hail and heavier downpours. Those begin to wrap up, though, as we head through sunset tonight. We head through the rest of the overnight hours tonight. Clouds, a few spotty rain showers. That's also how we'll start off your day on Friday. But emerging sunshine here into tomorrow afternoon with temperatures in the 70s. With Channel 3, I'm First Alert Meteorologist Peter Kavakauskas.

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5: This is a Bloomberg Money Minute. A blockbuster outlook from NVIDIA has spurred a rally in tech stocks, bolstering confidence in the AI trade that has powered the bull market. The world's most valuable company jumping around 9.5%, while cloud-based software company Salesforce has gained over 21% after delivering an outlook for strong revenue growth. The Nasdaq is up close to 1.25%. Canada adding 50% tariffs on U.S.-made copper wire and wood charcoal to its retaliation list as a replacement for its removal of fish and seafood products, according to the Department of Finance. Canada is looking to match its counter tariffs with the value of annual imports, about $20 billion, impacted by President Trump's new 50% tariffs on Canadian goods. Apple will be holding its biggest product launch of the year on September 9th, featuring a new foldable iPhone making its debut. Apple also plans to take the wraps off the new high-end iPhone 18 Pro and Pro Max. The event will also kick off the tenure of new CEO John Ternus, succeeding outgoing chief executive Tim Cook. Dan Schwartzman, Bloomberg Radio.
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0: legendary superstar wrote I Will Always Love You and Jolene on the same day. Wow. Yeah, I just wish we had a society where we said all these things to someone that we say about them when they're gone, because it's incredible. This is Fox Across America with Jimmy Failla. With Mike and Josh, I'm Harry Hurley filling in. And I don't know how many knew this, but there's been a petition. It isn't just because Dolly Parton passed away. There's been a petition since January of 2025 to rename the airport in Nashville after Dolly Parton. So you can imagine, after her passing, this has just exploded in terms of people signing the petition. Last time I looked, it was more than 100,000 people had signed the petition, and I'm sure it's a lot more now. You have a Tennessee State Representative, Todd Warner, who says that he intends to introduce legislation supporting the renaming. You've got local people like a Nashville Metro Council member, Russ Bradford. He's also pushing for the idea. He's reached out to the Nashville Airport Authority. So if it happens, the proposed name, it will be Dolly Parton International Airport, and that would formally be the Nashville International Airport. So I think it is deserved. We are talking about someone who literally, if you made one, would be on a Mount Rushmore of entertainment icons. I want to thank Jimmy. I want to thank Mike. I want to thank Josh for the privilege of filling in today. I wish you a great day. And as always, stay close to Jimmy. He's doing a great job. So proud of Jimmy. This is Fox Across America.
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4: From ABC News, I'm Michelle Franzen. Rescues continuing across Nepal and Tibet following catastrophic mudslides and flooding throughout a popular tourist valley. More than 350 people have died, according to Nepali police, and at least 1,300 are missing. President Trump now calling the flooding event terrible and says the U.S. is sending aid. ABC's Tom Sufi Burich has more.
5: Previously, we had information from Nepal's tourism board, and they were telling us that they were aware of 65 Americans who were missing. The U.S. State Department is now saying that it is aware of approximately 90 Americans who may be impacted by the floods. That's the wording that they are using, but I think we can assume that most of those 90 are either unaccounted for, missing, or potentially rescued and injured. We have had an update on the number of Americans rescued. We previously

0: They were told by Nepalese officials there were two Americans rescued. The State Department is now saying three.
1: In the latest escalation in the U.S.-Canada tariff battle, President Trump today signing an executive order to rename Lake Ontario, he says, to Lake America. The president also facing criticism from U.S. cattle ranchers after lifting some tariffs on imported beef. Here's ABC's Rachel Scott.
2: This set off a firestorm of criticism, especially in the Republican Party. So Senator John Barrasso, the number two Republican in the Senate, said Americans want U.S. beef on the table, not foreign imports. Senator Tom Cotton of Arkansas called this action ill-advised. Others in very competitive Senate races, like Congresswoman Ashley Henson, say that this is just a flat-out bad idea.
1: In Massachusetts, the jury is deliberating in the Lindsey Clancy trial. The mother is charged with killing her three children in 2023. Defense attorneys say she suffered from postpartum psychosis. Jurors have several options in reaching a verdict and must consider if Clancy meets the legal definition of having a mental defect and criminal intent at the times of the killings. You're listening to ABC News.
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5: Good afternoon. The latest forecast is coming up from the Channel 3 First Alert Weather Center. I'm Peter Killeen with local news on WVMT. Burlington police have arrested 11 people this month on various drug counts at Burlington City Hall Park. Throughout the month of August, local and federal law enforcement conducted extensive surveillance in and around the park. One of the suspects, 40-year-old Nathaniel Santiago of Barrie City, was arrested twice, allegedly possessing fentanyl and other drugs both times. Day two of orientation for students at Burlington High School today, 6 years after the school closed due to PCB contamination. Students celebrating the first day in their new classrooms. Burlington students have held classes in an abandoned downtown Macy's since March 2021. The new school features a brand new gym with accessible seating, a library packed with books, and large windows. All students come together on Friday for their first official day of school. A new school year in Vermont with new expectations for students: phones away during the school day. The statewide policy aimed at cutting down on distractions and giving students more time to focus on learning. How schools implement the ban can vary. Infant brain scans might soon give doctors a new window into early social development. Emory University researchers in Georgia analyzed scans from babies up to 8 months old, discovering that brain growth patterns closely track a child's age. Those same brain circuits also show how much time an infant spends making eye contact versus looking at mouths. I'm Peter Killeen, WVMT News.
6: 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My name is Warrant Officer 1 Mason Lord. 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
9: As we push through the afternoon and evening hours today, there is a chance for a few thunderstorms. Some of those thunderstorms could be potentially on the stronger side, featuring some gusty winds as well as potentially some hail and heavier downpours. Those begin to wrap up, though, as we head through sunset tonight. We head through the rest of the overnight hours tonight. Clouds, a few spotty rain showers. That's also how we'll start off your day on Friday.

0: at everything, who should be made to accept some responsibility for what they do. That's why people support Trump, is because he's saying things and trying however poorly sometimes to impose some kind of sanity on society, which has been sadly lacking in Democrat-controlled states and municipalities and other jurisdictions. Thanks for the call, Michael. Here we go again. As you drive around now, we are seeing more and more real estate for sale signs. Nothing stigmatizes a piece of property more than when it just sits there on the market. 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Real estate has definitely softened, and some areas are very stagnant with growing numbers of listings. What can you do to get more eyes on your property? The process which creates a huge buzz and stimulates activity around your property is auction. That's right, auction. J.J. Manning's auction marketing creates a competitive bidding environment, allowing the market to quickly speak and helping you plan your future. In a J.J. 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There are only clear auction terms. 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And Bedford, Mass. 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I'm Howie Carr.
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And so now he's on his way out in disgrace, and it's just 100% TDS, as Powerline Blog noted today. So this is what he tweeted out yesterday. A bunch of people from Minnesota were on a big camping trip into Ontario, rural.

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3: As we push through the afternoon and evening hours today, there is a chance for a few thunderstorms. Some of those thunderstorms could be potentially on the stronger side, featuring some gusty winds as well as potentially some hail and heavier downpours. Those begin to wrap up, though, as we head through sunset tonight. We head through the rest of the overnight hours tonight. Clouds, a few spotty rain showers. That's also how we'll start off your day on Friday. But emerging sunshine here into tomorrow afternoon with temperatures in the 70s. With Channel 3, I'm First Alert Meteorologist Peter Kafikowskis.
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6: We're coming up on the 25th anniversary of 9/11. 3,000 Americans, mostly Americans of those 3,000, there were some others, killed in a Muslim terror attacks. As the 25th anniversary comes up, the CBC, the Canadian Broadcasting Corporation, has instructed its staff not to refer to the terrorist attacks as terrorist attacks, according to an internal memo. This is a story broken by a paper in Toronto. It's picked up by the New York Post. The public broadcaster reaffirmed that it would avoid using words like terrorist and terrorism when describing the terrorist events, directing its staffers to follow the longstanding company policy that previously landed them in hot water during their October 7th, 2023 coverage. I guess they didn't call that Muslim terror attack in Israel a Muslim terror attack. Here's the quote from there's the memo. Do not refer to the September 11th attacks as terrorist attacks. The hijackings led to passenger jet crashes in Washington, D.C., Pennsylvania, and Manhattan. The World Trade Center, WTC, in second reference. Oh, I like that. The AP style book. You know, use the initials on second reference, were destroyed, unquote. The memo was signed BB, not BB Netanyahu, BB initials, which the Toronto Sun, which first published the letter, identified as Basim Bashra. He's the senior director of journalistic standards and public trust at CBC News. He's an Egyptian. He's a Muslim Egyptian. And he's calling the shots. Does he know Al Sayed? Do they go to the same mosque, perhaps? 844-500-4242. This is what Western civilization is up against. You have these people inside. Inside our institutions, trying to impose Orwellian Ministry of Truth standards, and he's saying it's needed. You can't call it terrorism because you have to appear impartial. What was it if it wasn't a terrorist attack, Abdul or Muhammad, whatever the hell your name is? Charlie, you're next with Howie Carr. Go ahead, Charlie.
7: Hi, how are you doing today?
6: Good.
7: Well, the Trump derangement syndrome thing, you know, all these, you know, wackos afflicted with it, they just come out and make these baseless, you know, lies about Trump. And if, you know, if they have a platform or if they're a big politician like Walls or whatever, and, you know, and it's totally made up, totally false, but they all automatically believe it because it's the truth. And, you know, and then this stuff.

0: all the while feasting on incredible Portuguese cuisine and sampling local wine and spirits. You may even get to convince Taylor to sing a few Frank Sinatra tunes for you at dinner. Are you looking forward to this, Taylor?
1: I am very much looking forward to it. I'm looking at the itinerary right now, and it's tough to pick a day that I think is going to be my favorite. Just looking at Lagos, when we arrive at Lagos, we're going to be visiting a gin distillery. It seems like that's taking place before noon, which, all right, I'm on vacation. That's fine with me. But we're also going to be visiting a winery later that day, so everybody's going to be feeling good.
0: When's the trip to the brewery?
1: Maybe later that nightcap. But it looks like a lot of fun. Of course, there's more than just the drinks. It's the amazing food, the cultural experiences. We're going to be joined by local experts along the tour that are going to give us the rich history and goings-on in Portugal. And you get days to explore on your own. The first day you're there in the capital of Lisbon, we're going to be able to walk around ourselves, enjoy the city as we'd want to, and then we're going to be taken on tours around Lisbon the next day. So it's an amazing opportunity for anybody who has wanted to travel to Europe, travel to Portugal specifically, and we've already got listeners that have signed up, so it's going to be a really great time.
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6: Howie Carr is back.
7: You know, Tom Brady's got more money than God, but I think he likes to make investments in things that he thinks are fun. So he invested in this thing called Card Vault by Tom Brady, and it's just a memorabilia, trading sports cards, that kind of thing. And they have a few stores in the Bay Area. And they just cut the ribbon on a card vault in Palo Alto. Again, home of Stanford University. That's where a lot of the Silicon Valley people live. It's supposed to be a nice place. I spent a few weeks there in 73 before I got out of college with some of my Deerfield classmates. So he went there for the grand opening, you know, the ribbon cutting and all that. The mayor was there. The police chief was there. Fans waited more than 8 hours to get in. Brady signed hats, signed cards, signed a wall, talked with reporters and the fans about collecting cards as a kid. He loved the 49ers, the San Francisco Giants, the Golden State Warriors. So guess what happened a week after the shop opened? There was a break-in. On the early Saturday morning, windows smashed, display cases smashed, cards gone, suspects still at large, no names, no arrests. It was the third location in California, and they just wrecked everything. This is California for you. Even the so-called nice areas. Brian, you're next with Howie Carr. Go ahead, Brian.
8: Hey, Howie. I was wondering if the CBC was going to report that the plane flew into buildings, kind of like how...
7: the SUVs?
8: The pedestrians and the other motorists.
7: Yeah. No, it did say that. The World Trade Center was destroyed. Passive voice. It wasn't destroyed by somebody. It wasn't somebody did something. It was destroyed. Maybe it was an earthquake, Brian.
9: Some people did something?
7: Thanks for the call, Brian. Todd, you're next with Howie Carr. Go ahead, Todd. Oh, no time. We don't have time. Okay. 844-500-4242. We come back. We're going to talk about what's happened with the Secret Service. It's a major scandal, this latest scandal. We'll be talking to Susan Crabtree. She's on top of it. Hang on. We'll take some more calls. Odd how that Tom Brady story is not being reported in the regime-controlled media, is it? I'm Howie Carr.
10: Talk about Tom Brady.

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8: From ABC News, I'm Michelle Franzen. Rescue operations continuing in Nepal and Tibet following historic mudslides. Experts say triggered glacial melt and massive flooding in the region. One expert tells ABC News it was a massive geophysical event. Nepali police say at least 389 are dead, 1,300 others missing, including dozens of Americans. ABC's Britt Clinett is in Nepal.
9: Nepal's tourism authorities say well over 500 foreign nationals are among them, including dozens of Americans. On the ground, this is an all-out mobilization. More than 9,000 army, police, armed police personnel have been deployed, using everything from bulldozers to dig people out of buried homes, sniffer dogs to search the debris, and helicopters ferrying in supplies and pulling out survivors.
8: President Trump says the U.S. is pledging aid and resources. The State Department says $500,000 in emergency funds are being sent to the region. The jury in the Lindsey Clancy trial continuing their first hours of deliberation. The Massachusetts mother is charged in the strangulation murders of her three young children in 2023. Defense attorneys say she suffered from postpartum psychosis. ABC's Peter Haralambu says the judge gave the jury instructions and more options to reach a verdict.
10: They first have to consider this question about whether or not Clancy was able to tell the difference between right and wrong. If they conclude that she was suffering from a mental defect that prevents her from being able to make that distinction, conform her actions to the law, then she'd be found guilty by not guilty by reason of lack of criminal responsibility, commonly known as the insanity defense. If it's the case that they believe she was not suffering from that kind of mental defect, they then get to the next question of, should this be first degree murder, should this be second degree murder, or should this be manslaughter?
8: A new wrinkle in the U.S.-Canada tariff battle, the president signing an executive order today to change the name of Lake Ontario, he says, to Lake America. 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
2: Good afternoon. The latest forecast is coming up from the Channel 3 First Alert Weather Center. I'm Peter Killeen with local news on WVMT. Burlington police have arrested 11 people this month on various drug counts at Burlington City Hall Park. Throughout the month of August, local and federal law enforcement conducted extensive surveillance in and around the park. One of the suspects, 40-year-old Nathaniel Santiago of Barrie City, was arrested twice, allegedly possessing fentanyl and other drugs both times. Vermont Governor Phil Scott is taking aim at a bipartisan resolution approved by the Burlington City Council this week that seeks state help with homelessness, crime, and drug use in the city. Progressives and Democrats on council passed the 10-point resolution largely focused on homelessness, including asking for help securing a location for a new 100-bed, low-barrier emergency shelter before winter. Police have identified a woman found dead in the Winooski River in Burlington earlier this month. Burlington police identifying the victim as 49-year-old Molly Latimer, formerly of St. Albans. The body was found in the Winooski River near Chase Street on August 4th. Infant brain scans may soon give doctors a new window into early social development. Emory University researchers in Georgia analyzed scans from babies up to 8 months old, discovering that brain growth patterns closely track a child's age. Those same brain circuits also show how much time an infant spends making eye contact versus looking at mouths. I'm Peter Killeen, WVMT News.

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4: As we push through the afternoon and evening hours today, there is a chance for a few thunderstorms. Some of those thunderstorms could be potentially on the stronger side, featuring some gusty winds as well as potentially some hail and heavier downpours. Those begin to wrap up, though, as we head through sunset tonight. We head through the rest of the overnight hours tonight. Clouds, a few spotty rain showers. That's also how we'll start off your day on Friday. But emerging sunshine here into tomorrow afternoon with temperatures in the 70s. With Channel 3, I'm First Alert Meteorologist Peter Kavakauskas.
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8: Welcome to the Howie Carr Show, and welcome to our C-SPAN 2 listeners, and glad to have you aboard for the next couple of days. And you can always keep listening to me in various ways. I'll explain it to you later, but you can keep watching me and listening to me after we leave C-SPAN 2. Right now, there's a big story. It hasn't gotten as much play as I think it deserves. Three U.S. Secret Service officials have been placed on administrative leave. Very high-ranking people stripped of security clearances amidst a leak probe. This happened on Monday. They were stripped of their security clearances pending an investigation that reportedly involved not just the Secret Service but also the FBI and the CIA, the Central Intelligence Agency. And this story has been broken by the great Secret Service reporter Susan Crabtree from Real Clear Politics, and she's the one that's most tuned into what's going on with the Secret Service. But this is a big story. There've been a lot of leaks coming out of the CIA, very embarrassing leaks and very dangerous leaks, probably. But we wanted to check in with Susan Crabtree and find out what's going on here. Susan, thanks very much for being with us here on the Howie Carr Show. What's the latest on these three people that lost their security clearances? Are they still employed, or have they been fired?
11: They've been suspended, and it's highly unusual for one of the people is the comms director, the press secretary for the Secret Service. His name is Anthony Guglielmi, and I've had multiple interactions with him many over the years, especially since the assassination attempt on Donald Trump at the Butler rally. I was flabbergasted when I found out Anthony had been put on suspension. We've had a very tense relationship over the years, and so I couldn't believe that this would happen. Usually, you see communications directors, they have access to some of the highest level intelligence that the Secret Service is briefed on. The number one, he's the number one spokesperson for the Secret Service. Very close, usually work hand in glove with the director. So he's a company man. What was interesting to me about him is that he was very aggressively defending Kimberly Cheadle's record after the Butler Rally assassination attempt that nearly killed Donald Trump. You know, obviously there were some massive security failures that have now all been chronicled by congressional investigations. And he was out there trying to knock down the stories that ended up being true, including some of my reporting within 24 hours of the assassination attempt. You know, there's all kinds of rumors circulating about this. We don't know if he was involved in the leak, one of these leaks that was very

774 says hatred causes people to do strange and unthinkable and illogical things. That's why they leaked JD's travel plans. That's what when I read that story recently, I said, why would you leak something like this out? It's like stupid stuff. It's like saying, yeah, at the end of a long day, he likes to have a Tom Collins. You know, I mean, so what? He wants to take his kid out to play golf. I mean, how is that a big deal? You're going to risk your career to get that non-news?

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4: Any thunderstorms left over from this evening gradually fizzle out here after sunset tonight. We'll be left with a few spotty rain showers, though, through the course of the night tonight. As we head into your day tomorrow, we start off the day with a bit more cloud cover and the chance at a few spotty rain showers, but more and more sunshine emerging here as we head through tomorrow afternoon and tomorrow evening, with daytime highs climbing back into the 70s. With Channel 3, I'm First Alert Meteorologist Peter Kavakauskas.
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6: 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You can order any of my books or a lot of my books, and including my new book, not published yet, but you can pre-order it right now, Howie Carr Show. It's called Mass Corruption, Volume 2, The Techs and More. It's a continuing scandal of Karen Reed and other scandals in Massachusetts. And you can order my many of my other books are coming back online on Amazon. I'll let you know more as they get online, and it's going to be print on demand. 844-500-4242. John, you're from New York. You're next with Howie Carr. What's going on, John?
8: Hey, Howie. Real quick, it's just I wanted to give you an update on two sectors. One, most boring sector in the world, the insurance sector, but I was looking at my bills this week, and I've got so many different insurance policies are coming out my butt. But I thought about you because a lot of people don't check this, and there's been write-ups in the paper about a couple insurance companies that are in trouble, if you will, with annuities and stuff like that. There's a place called Guggenheim on the West Coast. They've been written up, really doing some strange stuff, let's put it that way. So to the extent you have insurance policies and you review them like I do once a year for everything, including like an umbrella policy to make sure you have coverage, make sure you check out if you have any insurance with, because a lot of people buy annuities. Some can be okay, but a lot of them depend on the insurance company that's insuring them. So I would urge people, if you have

0: 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I'm Howie Carr.
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4: From ABC News, I'm Michelle Franzen. Rescues continue across Nepal and Tibet following catastrophic mudslides and flooding throughout a popular tourist valley. More than 380 people have died, according to Nepali police, and at least 1,300 are missing following those mudslides that triggered by a glacier melt and flooding. ABC's Tom Sufi Burich has more.
5: We know the area was at risk to this type of thing in the past, but everyone is saying that nothing on this scale, nothing with this type of catastrophic impact, the scale of the water that built up. We've been told by one expert that the kind of wave-like wall of water which came crashing down could have been as high as about 150 feet.
4: A State Department spokesperson says some 90 Americans may be impacted by the flooding. President Trump says the U.S. is sending aid. The president today signing an executive order to change the name, he says, of Lake Ontario to Lake America. It's the latest escalation in the trade tiff with Canada. Here's ABC's Karen Travers.
6: They say Canada treats us very badly. The Canadian tariffs, of course, that they announced in retaliation to the ones the president put in place over the weekend, they don't go into effect until September 8th. So, of course, there is a bit of time potentially to see if there was a potential for some conversations to restart. We had heard from the vice president the other day that there were ongoing negotiations, despite other officials here at the White House indicating that the time for talking was over.
4: The judge in the Kennedy Center case hearing arguments today on the Justice Department's filing, arguing that the Performing Arts Center needs renovations or could face demolition, and that President Trump's name needs to be on the facade to help with fundraising. The judge has not made a decision. And the first day of deliberations concluding in the Lindsay Clancy trial, the Massachusetts mother is charged with killing her three children. Defense attorneys say she suffered from postpartum psychosis. Deliberations resume tomorrow. You're listening to ABC News.
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8: Good afternoon. The latest forecast is coming up from the Channel 3 First Alert Weather Center. I'm Peter Killeen with local news on WVMT. Burlington police have arrested 11 people this month on various drug counts at Burlington City Hall Park. Throughout the month of August, local and federal law enforcement conducted extensive surveillance in and around the park. One of the suspects, 40-year-old Nathaniel Santiago of Barrie City, was arrested twice, allegedly possessing fentanyl and other drugs both times. Day two of orientation for students at Burlington High School today, 6 years after the school closed due to PCB contamination. Students celebrating the first day in their new classrooms. Burlington students have held classes in an abandoned downtown Macy's since March 2021. The new school features a brand new gym with accessible seating, a library packed with books, and large windows.

0: windows. All students come together on Friday for their first official day of school. A new school year in Vermont with new expectations for students. Phones away during the school day. The statewide policy aimed at cutting down on distractions and giving students more time to focus on learning. How schools implement the ban can vary. Infant brain scans might soon give doctors a new window into early social development. Emory University researchers in Georgia analyzed scans from babies up to 8 months old, discovering that brain growth patterns closely track a child's age. Those same brain circuits also show how much time an infant spends making eye contact versus looking at mouths. I'm Peter Killeen, WVMT News.
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2: Any thunderstorms left over from this evening gradually fizzle out here after sunset tonight. We'll be left with a few spotty rain showers, though, through the course of the night tonight. As we head into your day tomorrow, we start off the day with a bit more cloud cover and the chance of a few spotty rain showers, but more and more sunshine emerging here as we head through tomorrow afternoon and tomorrow evening, with daytime highs climbing back into the 70s. With Channel 3, I'm First Alert meteorologist Peter Kavakauskas.
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5: It's the final Thursday of the month, so that means that Dr. Matt, the house vet of the Howie Carr Show, will be with us this evening, starting around 20 past the hour. And if you have any questions about your pets, dogs, cats, etc., mainly dogs and cats, you can give us a call, and Dr. Matt will be glad to give you his opinion. And it's always good to hear from people. And for the C-SPAN 2 listeners, if you got you got pets, so give us a call. Even if you can't get to see Dr. Matt personally, he can give you some good advice. He takes care of Roscoe for me, took care of my other pugs. He's a really good physician. There is a new poll out today in the governor's race, UNH. It's a pretty interesting poll. Mara Healey, so-so approval rating, still favored for re-election. I mean, she has a 50% approval rating and a 48% disapproval rating. That would seem to indicate some openings for a credible Republican campaign. Yet she still maintains a 54-30 lead over Minogue and a 55-28 lead over Shortsleeve. But it appears that the Republican race, according to this UNH survey, is pretty much over, because they a couple of months ago they had Minogue up by 31 points. He was up 46 to 15 in June. He is now up 55 to 11 over Shortsleeve. So that's a tough one. I think that one's all over. But I wish that Minogue would just start hitting her harder, as I think we all do. We're all, you know, somewhat frustrated by the fact that he's just running this kind of a generic, you know, Mr. Nice Guy campaign. A feel-good campaign in which, obviously, at least half the people in the state do not feel good about the way things are going, and yet he's not taking advantage of it. But that's the way it is. And we've also asked ourselves the question in recent weeks: why did she sign the abortion bill, the infanticide bill, to put it mildly? And you know, with all the cheering harridans behind her, and you know, it offended a lot of people, including independents and many Democrats. And yet they asked, the people that like Mara Healey, that are still in her corner after the disasters

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0: 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We didn't really feed any dogs a bone, but if you buy during the month of August, we'll make a donation for every vehicle sold to the Chittenden County Humane Society so they can.
2: Cool

0: and extractions and that sort of stuff, if you're getting up into root canals, and which are definitely available, you know, and tooth replacement, then you need to see a specialty dentist. But there's so much you can do at home as far as cleaning their teeth. I mean, there's just tons of stuff. You can clean their teeth with a cloth, you know, a couple times a week. You can use canine enzymatic toothpaste, which is a great product. There are other products that you add to their food or products that you add to their water that can really help their teeth, you know, maintain very healthy teeth for the life of the dog. And then chewing, I think, is healthy. Not all veterinarians will agree with this, so I'm just putting that out there that you might hear other opinions on this. But I think dogs that chew stuff are like people that chew gum. They typically have healthier teeth. You know, a good study on humans from the American Dental Association Journal suggested that people that chew sugarless gum have teeth almost indistinguishable from regular flossers. And that's because the chewing helps you release saliva. Saliva has a cleaning agent in it, and if you're re-releasing that all the time, that's cleaning your teeth. And that's why so few Labradors and Golden Retrievers are getting dentistries at 12 or 13. And so many Dachshunds are, or Greyhounds are, or Bulldogs are, is because they just don't chew as much.
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1: 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I'm Howie Carr.
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2: Thanks for joining us. I'm Darren Perrin.
1: And I'm Kat Villantoni. Right now at 6, a popular artist accused in a deadly crash.
3: The man accused of hitting a 16-year-old on her bike faced a judge in court on Thursday morning. I'm Ike Ben David, and I'll tell you the new details from inside the courtroom coming up on the Channel 3 News.
2: Also, a Queen City drug crackdown.
4: So this is kind of an evil cycle. We're not going to sit back because it's an evil cycle.
2: 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Why authorities are now battling the bad behavior. Plus,
5: 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I'm Adele Reich, and I'm going to tell you about how they're also making sure they're the safest.
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5: 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What you need to know in your First Alert forecast.
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1: The man accused of hitting and killing a teen cyclist made his first court appearance today.
2: Channel 3's Ike Ben David has been covering this story as it's unfolded. Ike, you were in the courtroom this morning. What are we learning now?
3: Hey, Darren and Kat, today we are learning more about what exactly happened last month when Douglas Knapp hit and killed 16-year-old Shiloh Skelka. Here I'm standing on Pine Street, a tragic death that has rocked the Burlington community.
8: 79-year-old Douglas Knapp facing a judge Thursday morning.
9: And enter a plea of not guilty.
8: Denying a misdemeanor charge of negligent operation with death resulting. Court paperwork shining a light on what happened on the afternoon of July 16th. Nearby surveillance footage and witness statements help police connect the dots. Investigators say 16-year-old Shiloh Skalko was heading down Locust Street on her e-bike when she stopped at the Pine Street intersection and hit the crosswalk button. That causes flashing lights to go off like this, helping pedestrians and cyclists safely cross the road by attracting drivers' attention. These are located all along Pine Street and throughout the city. Now, court records show Knapp was driving south on Pine Street as Skalka crossed the street. This image shows Skalka in the road with Knapp's Dodge Caravan approaching, lights still flashing. Police say Knapp didn't stop at the crosswalk, instead hitting and running her over. Skalka later died at the hospital from blunt force injuries. Her death ruled an accident. Knapp allegedly told police at the scene he didn't remember if he braked and couldn't remember seeing the flashing crosswalk lights. Court records showing the damage on his car. Investigators believe he was going about 28 miles per hour, only 3 miles per hour over the speed limit. Police concluded had Knapp been more attentive behind the wheel, he wouldn't have hit her.
9: He wants to extend his sincere condolences to the Skalka family.
8: After court, the 79-year-old took a seat while his lawyer read a statement.
9: But Mr. Knapp looks forward to engaging in the process and letting that process play out.
8: One of the conditions of release is that Knapp is not allowed to drive a car. The state says he has no record of bad driving.
10: I think the condition is merited given that what the affidavit describes what occurred on July 16th.
3: The Skalka family had no comment leaving court earlier this morning, but told us earlier this month Skalka was a brilliant and deeply compassionate person who loved animals, the outdoors, and art. Knapp is due back in court in October. Reporting live in Burlington, Ike Ben David, Channel 3 News.
1: Ike, thank you. Just some strong storms out there tonight. Where are you watching right now?
5: Right now, the strongest activity is actually still just west of our area. We did have some strong storms that were moving through the Northeast Kingdom. That severe thunderstorm warning has expired because there's still some thunder, but it's not as strong as it was. Some storms over the White Mountains. We also do have a storm in the North Country near Black Brook and Jay, but that is just kind of a generic thunderstorm. Nothing too strong or noteworthy about that one. Also, some thunder starting to work into the Benson area now. Again, no severe thunderstorm warning there, but look at this nasty

0: storm. This is out of our area for now, but it's just north of Saratoga Springs, and I point this out because there's a tornado warning is embedded within here through 6:30 p.m. Tons of lightning, and that is moving in the direction of sort of northern Bennington, southern Rutland County. Now, that's still quite a ways away. We're talking a good more than 25 miles away, and this is moving about 20 miles an hour. So this still certainly could weaken, not saying there's going to be any rotation left with this when it gets here, but it is one to watch because it is very strong and it is moving in that direction. So I would stay alert for that in those areas of Rutland, Bennington County. Most of the action still off to our west. We're going to be watching this as it pushes through later on this evening, which is why we still have that first alert weather day in effect. Not every town seeing the storms this evening, but we're still watching those localized strong storms. One thing that helped us out today was that cloud cover that kept us cooler, but as we've seen, it's still been enough for a few stronger storms to get going. Your full forecast is ahead.
1: Jess, thank you. Nearly a dozen people arrested amid a crackdown on drug use at City Hall Park in Burlington.
2: For years, we've shown you the issues at City Hall Park in Burlington. Violence, open drug use, and other behavior visitors, residents, and businesses say drove other people away from the city recreation spot.
3: We've heard the calls for greater enforcement in the park. We are aware of the drug activity.
2: Interim Chief Sean Burke tells us Burlington police typically focus their drug unit on what he calls mid to upper level traffickers. But they had an opportunity this month to free up resources and took it, partnering their drug and street crime units and bringing in federal partners to do targeted surveillance work at the park.
3: A couple of the days, the activity was not as great. Yesterday, the team had a banner day.
2: 11 arrests, including the ones here on your screen, all now facing a variety of drug charges. More charges could also be coming, too. Chief Burke acknowledges most of the people they arrested were cited and then released right back out on the street, possibly already back to dealing drugs again. He says that's up to the courts, not police, but the arrests put pressure on drug dealers.
3: Well, they have to look over their shoulder today and tomorrow and the next day to wonder if we're out there. They're going to have to do that, and we're going to be back out.
1: We asked the interim chief why they don't do more policing and of the drug use and dealing in the park, and he told us it all comes down to staffing and says without more officers, this is the way it's going to be.
4: A Colchester woman faces charges after police say she took a toddler from a Burlington apartment in broad daylight. It happened Tuesday afternoon at the Bob and Mill Apartments on South Champlain Street. Police say the toddler was playing outside with other children when 33-year-old Truk May went up to her and took her. Police say May was playing with the toddler, who she didn't know before that. Investigators say video surveillance then shows May walking off with the three-year-old just before 4 o'clock. Other children went and told the child's mother. But court paperwork shows police say it was nearly an hour before they were called. Investigators say May returned the child just after 5 unharmed. Court paperwork says that May told police she saw the three-year-old unsupervised and felt she needed to take care of her. She added that she felt she could have been the biological mother. May was ordered to have an emergency mental health screening.
3: But I also believe that mental health crises have been afoot in a lot of the behavior that this person has presented.
5: Is that what you'd call this?
3: I believe, you know, that that's an element here, but I do believe that there's also criminality that needs to be addressed by the criminal legal system.
4: She was arrested and was ordered to be held without bail, but she has not faced a judge yet. Court documents indicate she may be at the University of Vermont Medical Center.
1: New details about a deadly crash on Route 7. A Vergennes woman pleading not guilty in court today after police say she hit and killed a motorcyclist while driving drunk. This video was taken moments after the crash last night on Route 7 in Ferrisburg. Police say 30-year-old Faith Hobson was driving south when she crashed into a stopped motorcycle that was turning left into a business. That driver, 31-year-old Kyle Connor, was taken to the hospital where he later died. She faces multiple charges, including DUI with death resulting, and was released on conditions.
4: The Champlain Valley Fair is set to open tomorrow. Here is a live look at the fairgrounds right now. Everything ready to go to kick off the 10 days of food, fun, and rides.
1: But making sure the 10 best days of summer are safe takes planning and collaboration. Channel 3's Adele Reich tells us about the people keeping your family safe.
6: Right behind me, rides are coming together in anticipation of the fair's opening. And one man is in charge of making sure those rides are safe.
7: Some of these are very close, like the force there is waiting for the tire man to come in.
8: The finishing touches put on the fair.

0: and Ride Inspector Michael Hapello is patrolling the midway, checking that all rides here at the fairgrounds are safe for fairgoers.
1: And a lot of it is being observant. There are things that are obvious, and if it looks wrong, maybe it is wrong.
0: He inspects around 30 rides, checking for corrosion or parts problems, and working with Midway staff to fix it. Ensuring safety includes you too. He says that many issues with rides come from people ignoring or not understanding important signs, like height requirements.
1: The height requirements are extremely important. You know, we want everybody that's at seat number one when the ride starts to be in seat number one when the ride finishes.
0: Hapello isn't the only one working to keep people safe on the fairgrounds.
2: The midway by far is our biggest concern because it's very tight. There's a lot of people that collect in there, especially on some of the bigger nights when there's concerts. That's where we have historically found most of our disturbances and that type of thing.
0: Essex police say they'll have 10 to 18 officers patrolling the fair. They say last year, they got around 115 calls to the expo throughout the entire 10 days about various disturbances at concerts and reports of children separated from their parents. The chief tells us they're hoping they'll get fewer calls this year, but they're still prepared.
2: Because there's so many people that come here, we're looking at 150,000 people attend this over a period of 10 days. And that's a large response for public safety. So we start planning several months in advance where we're learning about how we can integrate our response along with the people that are already here. We try to think of just about any kind of an emergency that we would have here.
0: Reporting in Essex Junction, Adele Reich, Channel 3 News.
3: And with the 10 best days of summer upon us, we're getting answers to something you might have wondered. Andrew wrote in asking, why is the Champlain Valley Fair closed on one of the biggest holidays of the year, Labor Day? Fair officials tell us there are several reasons they made the switch from 2012 to 2014. First, opening on Friday allows them to add a fifth weekend concert for a stronger entertainment lineup. Second, their midway provider, Straits Shows, needed it for scheduling reasons. Third, people weren't showing up on Labor Day. It used to have the tractor pulls, but once those went away, fair officials say Labor Day attendance went down significantly, making it not worth being open. Fourth, not being open on Labor Day, they say, allows the fair staff and volunteers to spend that holiday with their families. And finally, school calendar changes. Often, the fair lines up with back-to-school week. Fair officials say shifting the fair earlier allowed more families to attend that Friday before school went back in session. Obviously, didn't kind of work out this year. School's already back. And of course, WCX is ready for the 10 best days of summer, too. Starting tomorrow for opening day, you can catch our morning team live there bright and early. And then we'll run through September 6th when the fair closes. You can tune in for special live coverage right here on Channel 3. And of course, stop by our booth at the fair to say hi. You'll see some familiar faces there, too. I'm planning on being there Sunday afternoon.
4: Make America Great Lakes Again? The president pens an order changing the name of Lake Ontario, escalating his feud with Canada.
3: And next, perplexing polls.
5: The tendency is, well, I'll trust the one that's giving me the results that I'd want to believe are true.
3: Why survey numbers vary so widely in hotly contested races.
4: And later at 6:30, an 87-year-old Vermonter, a hillside full of bees, and a 200-year-old schoolhouse he refuses to let die.
6: I think it's critical for the town to have this, something so unique in our town that was being neglected.
4: Meet the super senior, saving Chippenhoke's history.
7: And any thunderstorms that we have still out there this evening taper off overnight. We'll see variable cloud cover, and that gives us temperatures staying in the low to mid-60s. Mainly cloudy tomorrow morning with a few stray showers. Emerging sunshine through the afternoon. Temperatures, they'll be cooler to the northwest, a bit warmer the further south you are. Your full forecast, including the weekend, is ahead.
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4: Jess, you've been tracking some storms, including a really strong one just to our west. Where is that now? Is it in our region yet?
5: It's not in our region yet, and at the rate it's moving, it's still going to take nearly an hour to get here, but it's moving riding along, and I'd say less than an hour. So the thing is whether or not this storm is going to hold together. It hasn't really weakened. You'll notice that massive area of lightning that's moving north of Saratoga Springs, crossing I-87 there, getting closer to northern Bennington County, the area we're going to have to keep an eye on with this storm, because look at this storm right now. There's this notch kind of feeding into it there, and there's some rotation. That's a tornado warning. It's not for our area yet, but if this storm keeps rotating and it keeps moving closer, which it is, we'll have to watch Dorset, Manchester. If you're in these areas, keep a very close eye on conditions over the next hour as this storm approaches. Even if it stops rotating, it has a lot of lightning and heavy, heavy rain occurring with it. Thankfully, the storms we had in the Northeast Kingdom and northern New Hampshire, those have pretty well fizzled out right now. And there are some other storms moving into northwestern Rutland County, some rumbles of thunder through the Adirondacks. But with the exception of some of those stronger storms still in the capital region in New York, you'll notice the temperatures only in the low to mid 70s right now. All that cloud cover today, it was a bit more than we were forecasting, helped keep things a bit cooler, which actually helped keep the storms quieter into this evening. But still, we're going to have to watch that complex right here as that pushes across the southern half of Vermont over the next couple hours here, and then eventually weakens and dissipates, because that one area of storms has really held together and could still be strong to severe as that comes in. By midnight, though, we see some breaks in the clouds. Things are quiet out there. Chance for a few leftover showers into your Friday morning. As these come through, there could be some localized spots if those storms hold together that see over an inch, but a lot of us not really seeing much of anything in the way of rainfall, because there's not really much in the way of storms outside of those few that we're tracking. Chance for a few stray showers into your Friday. We'll see decreasing clouds as the day progresses, and a northerly breeze developing that's going to bring us some cooler air, but a nice start to your Saturday morning despite that almost September-like chill to the air. So tonight we'll keep temperatures into the 60s here. Tomorrow we'll see a split in temperatures, cooler to the northwest. Still might manage some low 80s in the Brattleboro area, southern Vermont. We have a nice start to the weekend, a cool Saturday morning, chance for a few late day showers on Sunday, and that kicks off kind of an unsettled stretch into next week.
6: Jess, thank you. Two different polls, two very different results.
4: Channel 3's political reporter Calvin Cutler joining us now in the studio. He's going to explain this for us, Calvin.
7: Yeah, right. Take, for instance, the contested race in New York's North Country between Democrat Blake Gendebien and Republican Anthony Constantino. Now, a Survey USA poll had Gendebien at 43% and Constantino at 39%. And then, a week later, another survey conducted by JL Partners had Constantino ahead at 53% to 40%. And it's raising questions about how and why we measure candidate support heading into the general election in November.
8: It's said that a poll is a snapshot in time. And over the last 30 years, how we arrive at that snapshot has changed a lot.
9: You're surveying a population that doesn't yet exist because they haven't gone to the polls yet.
8: Rich Clark has been conducting public surveys since the 90s. He describes polls as an imperfect

0: perfect science of trying to build a representative sample of the public. And each sample is unique, depending on who's polled, when, what questions are asked, and how they're contacted.
1: It's the only way of knowing what the public thinks, and in a democracy, it's really important what a public thinks.
0: Each poll is conducted differently, via email, web, phone, and more. They also have different margins of error, which can make a big difference in a tight race. Political experts also say that polls can be used by campaigns to convey a message. A recent poll by the University of New Hampshire, which has been touted by Democratic governor candidate Amanda Janew, shows Governor Phil Scott's approval rating is slipping. But another poll, conducted by Morning Consult, shows Phil Scott is still the most popular governor in the country.
2: Candidates have a vested interest in presenting polling that serves their political purposes.
0: Middlebury College political science professor Matt Dickinson says candidates will publish or promote certain polls to try to shape a race or bolster turnout, build momentum for a candidate, or even drive fundraising. He urges voters to rely on polling outlets with a credible track record.
2: The proliferation of polls, the mixture of good polls and bad polls, it makes it very hard for the public to know who to trust. And so the tendency is, well, I'll trust the one that's giving me the results that I want to believe are true.
1: People will trust the polls that should confirm their biases and not trust the ones that don't. And that's sadly our political reality, way beyond polling.
0: Now, there's also a number of factors that you, the voter, can take into account when considering a poll, who published it, the methodology, sample size, and their margin of error. Reporting in studio, Calvin Cutler, Channel 3 News.
3: Calvin, thank you. Today, President Trump signed an executive order to change the name of Lake Ontario to Lake America. He says the name change is, quote, effective immediately. The lake is bordered by Canada's Ontario province to the north and west and New York State to the south and east. Governor Phil Scott reacting to the order on social media this afternoon saying, quote, this is petty and disappointing. We should be at the negotiating table finding a path forward that strengthens both the U.S. and Canadian economies. Further escalating tensions does nothing to help American or Canadian families and businesses. Vermont Senator Peter Welch kept his response to the order simple, saying, quote, unbelievably stupid.
4: Friends and family of a murder victim in court as a woman involved learns her fate, the sentence, and what they're telling us about it.
3: Plus, a popular online community forum in the Upper Valley spared from getting the axe. How the community rallied to save it.
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4: Channel 3's Adam Sullivan tells us why the Vital Communities listserv is sticking.

0: around now and what it means to those who use it.
1: More than 27,000 residents in the Upper Valley use a listserv, which is hosted by Vital Communities. The lists allow people to share goods and services through a daily email. The organization was planning to shut it down, but now there appears to be new life.
2: I organize a group in town called the Hartford Salamander Team, and we do nature events once a month.
3: And to get the word out about those events, Ben Fletcher turns online to the listserv, which supports 38 towns.
2: The best way to get people to show up was one listserv post.
3: But recently, Vital Communities announced it was sunsetting the resource.
4: So in this moment, stepping back is the right decision for us.
3: The executive director says it allows Vital Communities to focus on what it does best, like working to improve housing, transportation, and food security.
4: And those all tie into our broader mission of bringing people together to find equitable solutions to our region's challenges. And we focus on those disproportionately impacted.
3: But listserv subscribers came out in numbers objecting to the forum's end. And now a rebirth is underway. Vital Communities is working with a group of current and previous list managers to create an independent entity to host the list moving forward. Welcome news to Fletcher.
2: Kept the discussion vital and raw and ongoing. It also made sure a lot of people were tuning in.
4: We really appreciated them taking the time to reach out to us, and we're listening to that feedback and adjusting how we're moving forward.
1: And she says not only does she appreciate the feedback, but also the public's patience during this time of transition for the listserv. Reporting from White River Junction, Adam Sullivan, Channel 3 News.
5: Adam, thank you. A Plattsburgh judge with dramatic words about a woman found guilty for her role in a murder. In court for her sentencing this afternoon, the judge said Heaven Dashnaugh, quote, demonstrates a cold heart. Dashnaugh was sentenced to a maximum of 19 years behind bars on all five counts, including concealment of a corpse. Dashnaugh helped Keith Henry hide his wife, Chloe Henry's body, after he shot and killed her at the Aussable Marsh last October. Chloe's body was found nearly 20 miles away at a wildlife park in Chazy. Today, friends and family of Chloe filled the courtroom and told us after they're glad she got the maximum sentence.
6: She got what she deserved, and now her family wants to shed the tears that we've been shedding through this whole entire process, and she gets what she got. She's old enough to understand.
5: Henry pleaded guilty to killing his wife and was sentenced to 25 years behind bars.
0: A former Bradford care provider faces charges accused of sexually abusing a vulnerable adult. The Vermont Attorney General's office says 61-year-old Michael Sullivan was working at Valley Vista Recovery at the time. Authorities say he was driving a patient to the facility when he took that patient to a Berlin hotel and sexually assaulted them. Sullivan pleaded not guilty and was released on condition. Two people are in custody after a string of break-ins and car thefts in Lindenville and St. Johnsbury areas. Tuesday, Lindenville police found a stolen silver Honda Civic in the VFW parking lot with plates taken from another stolen car. When officers tried to stop it, they say the driver took off. Then he and a woman ran off on foot. Police arrested the driver, 46-year-old Joseph Greenwood, and later identified the passenger as 26-year-old Katie Ricker of St. Johnsbury. She was later taken into custody yesterday. They both are facing a slew of charges.
5: Your local news continues at 6:30, only on Channel 3 with this week's Super Senior.
0: Next, meet him. He's generating buzz over an old schoolhouse.
7: I'm Joe Carroll in Chippenhook, a hamlet in Clarendon, where this week's Super Senior has brought the school back to life. That's coming up.
8: I'm Tony DiCoppola. Ahead on the CBS Evening News, the latest out of Nepal. Well over 1,000 people now missing, among them dozens of Americans, after what experts now believe was a glacial avalanche setting off a monstrous wave of mud and debris. The search for survivors and scenes from the aftermath ahead.

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1: Blake Gendebien says he's a simple farmer, but he's a slippery Democrat politician. He voted for Kamala Harris and hit it. Now expects us to believe he'll work with President Trump. Kathy Hochul's backing him with tens of thousands, yet now he says he'll stand up to her. Gendebien attacks local workers, even our corrections officers. Anthony Constantino created 1,000 upstate jobs and funds his own campaign. Anthony Constantino for Congress. He's nobody's man but yours.
2: I'm Anthony Constantino, and I approve this message.
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9: Mary was a great partner in the design of the house with a lot of the little things we didn't think of.
10: I was just totally blown away. In one day, this house was up and functioning.
9: After it was completed, I was just overwhelmed. Turned out better than we expected.
11: I was very happy. It's just the way I dreamed it.
12: Welcome back to the news at 6:30. Here are Channel 3's three things you need to know today.
13: The man accused of hitting and killing a teen cyclist last month in Burlington made his first court appearance today. This morning, 79-year-old Douglas Knapp faced a judge pleading not guilty to negligent operation with death resulting. Today, we also learned from court paperwork that the teen victim had stopped and activated the crosswalk lights before Knapp hit her.
12: Nearly a dozen people arrested in a major City Hall park drug bust in Burlington. Throughout the month of August, local and federal law enforcement conducted extensive surveillance in and around the park. As a result, they arrested 11 people on various drug charges, and police say more charges could be coming.
13: A Virgin's woman pleading not guilty in court today to multiple charges after police say she hit and killed a motorcyclist while driving drunk on Route 7. Police say 30-year-old Faith Hobson was driving south when she crashed into a stopped motorcycle. The biker died at the hospital.
14: Well, thankfully, no severe thunderstorms in our region right now, but we are tracking some storms just off to our west. And look what was just extended into Bennington County in the Manchester area. Severe thunderstorm warning, but it's worth pointing out this part of the storm still has a tornado warning on it. Doesn't mean there's a tornado on the ground, but this storm has had a history of rotation. So this is a pretty nasty storm moving off to the east, approaching the border with Vermont pretty shortly here. So at the rate it's moving, that would put it into the Dorset area closer to 7 o'clock, Manchester around 7:10. So severe thunderstorm warning up now for parts of Bennington County. We're continuing to track this storm, and with all the storms out there, is there an opportunity to see tonight's lunar eclipse? We have that ahead.
12: Jess, thank you. We'll see you then. In a quiet corner of Rutland County, tonight's Super Senior is busy as a bee.
13: As Channel 3's Joe Carroll discovered, he's also old school.
15: John Colvin has a piece of paradise in the Green Mountains.
16: It's a wonderful view. We love it.
15: 90 acres in Chippenhook, a hamlet in the town of Clarendon.
16: This is the ultimate right here.
15: Birds and bees, an abundance of trees.
16: I guess I appreciate Mother Nature. Here the bees are over there, waiting to meet you.
15: By his side is dog Jackie.
16: Jackie doesn't like it because she gets bit. They think she's a bear.
15: John, a retired engineer, raises the bees.
16: I just am fascinated by the organization.

0: And what's sweet? The honey he sells. It's just a small operation. Rarely is this 87-year-old without a project, says Cologne, his wife of 63 years.
1: I think it's very helpful that he is so busy.
0: And his latest project is just a few miles down the road.
1: He's been on a mission to get the schoolhouse repaired.
0: It's the Chippenhook School, a one-room schoolhouse built in 1808. At the time, Thomas Jefferson was president.
2: You've spent a few hours here. Many, many wonderful hours, pleasant hours.
0: John and many volunteers have put sweat and cash into saving the building. 20,000 so far.
2: Welcome to Chippenhook School.
0: Hundreds, perhaps thousands of young children went through these doors.
2: And this was the main door for the kids.
0: After 162 years, the school closed in 1970. Eventually, the building went into disrepair.
3: Why fix it up?
2: I think it's critical for the town to have something so unique in our town that was being neglected. And again, for children to come and just walk into this building and see how primitive it was, you know, hopefully they can come and appreciate things, appreciate history.
0: There's also a sentimental pull for John. Both his father and grandfather went to the school.
2: The chalkboard there is for the little guys.
0: He figures it will take another 20 grand to get the inside looking like it once did. What is new is the basement. John and the volunteers lifted up the building to pour the cement.
2: Or nothing has been disturbed. It's all original.
0: It's the beams that held up this little schoolhouse for generations.
2: But I mean, look at that. 1808. It's just fascinating to me. And so how can you destroy something like that?
0: With no running water or bathroom, the structure won't be occupied.
2: You look at all the bugs that have been in there.
0: The project has consumed much of John's free time.
3: You're slowing down a bit?
2: Yeah, too much bothers me. I don't like that. I've got too much to do and not much time left. So I've got to have all as much energy as I need.
0: A determined man making sure future generations will see and experience the past. Reporting in Chippenhook, Joe Carroll, Channel 3 News.
4: More land for Landmark College. Putney's School for Neurodivergent Students is expanding its footprint. Landmark College, founded in 1985, serves students with learning differences. They announced today that they bought two parcels of land totaling 264 acres. That brings the college's total footprint to about 400 acres. This new land stretches from the east end of the campus towards River Road and down to the Connecticut River. The college's president says there are no immediate plans for its use, but he says it opens up the opportunity for future development.
5: Skiers and riders, listen up, how a new project could let you hit the slopes much earlier in the season.
4: Plus, what's all that racket? Why officials in South Burlington tell us new bridge construction is a lot louder than expected.
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5: Yes, how's that storm heading towards Bennington County right now looking?
6: Well, still a lot of lightning, but at least we're not as concerned about rotation at this point. There is a severe thunderstorm warning up, though, for parts of Bennington County through 7:30 p.m. The storm with a ton of lightning is just to the west of the border now, about to move into Vermont pretty soon here. Should be getting to the Dorset area just after 7 o'clock. It should be closer to Manchester around 7:14. Now, this storm still capable of producing some 60-mile-an-hour wind gusts, some small hail, a lot of rain, frequent lightning. So if you're in Sandgate, Arlington, that area, definitely want to make sure you're inside a sturdy building. But still plenty of showers and some rumbles of thunder, a lot of cloud cover out there. And that begs the question, we have a partial lunar eclipse tonight. Will we be able to see it? Well, it peaks around 12:12 a.m. with 93% of the moon and Earth's shadow. The partial eclipse starts just after 10:30, ends just before 2 a.m. Now, during that window, it does look like we see a slight decrease in cloud cover, so it's worth checking. You might see it. Better chances in the Burlington area than parts of southern Vermont, but it is looking like we will at least have some breaks in the clouds into the overnight hours tonight. After that, a pleasant day for your Friday, aside from a passing shower. We should see more sunshine into the afternoon. Feeling cooler, though, with winds turning out of the northwest, but pleasant for the first day of the Champlain Valley Fair. Saturday, Sunday looking gorgeous, cool on Saturday morning. Sunday, though, we're watching the chance for a few late day showers and on and off showers unsettled next week.
7: All right, Jess, thank you. Skiers and riders rejoice you could soon hit the slopes sooner thanks to a new snow-making project at Smuggler's Notch Resort. Smuggs is ringing in its 70th year in business by installing 100 new snow guns across its three peaks. Crews are also cutting and widening trails and adding new pump connections to the top of Sterling. Resort officials tell us the upgraded infrastructure allows the resort to open sooner without natural snow and keeps the season going longer in the spring.
8: When you rely on Mother Nature and dance with her, she always leads. So having snowmaking efficiency and having a quality product that we can put out is our insurance, you know, is in our insurance policy.
7: This is the first upgrade at Smuggs under their new owners, Bear Den Partners, who also pledged upgrades at Burke Mountain Resort. Depending on the weather, Smuggs hopes to begin blowing snow through the new system in late November.
5: Not even a month in, and construction on the new pedestrian bridge over the interstate in South Burlington is already drawing ire from neighbors.
7: Yeah, they say it's way too loud, and as Channel 3's Michael Buchanan reports, they're right.
9: It was shocking at first of like, I just didn't, my immediate thought I think was like, is this legal or is this like safe too?
10: It's expected that construction sites will create some noise pollution. It's a byproduct of the heavy machinery and tools being used. But for a resident who lives near the site of the future South Burlington pedestrian bridge, the noise has been louder than expected.
9: I was most worried about my eardrums I was getting a headache. That was my biggest worry of like what is the decibel level of the noise? Some of the stuff I was seeing was like 85 decibels is where you start needing protection and stuff like that. So, I mean, I started walking around with earplugs.
10: He's asked to remain anonymous and didn't want to appear on camera. He did send me this video of what the noise is like from inside his apartment building. The city of South Burlington says the noise is due to the removal of bedrock that wasn't previously discovered, requiring jackhammers to clear the way for drainage infrastructure. The resident I spoke with says he understands.

0: understands and expected some noise, but he says there could have been better communication about just how loud it would be.
1: The noise was fine, and I understand construction has to happen, and this is going to be a big project for South Burlington, for Burlington, so I'm just excited, just as excited about it as other people too. I think communication was the biggest thing. There was a lack of communication, and that, I think, would be the most helpful.
0: The city says they've limited the jackhammering from 8 a.m. to 5 p.m., and that it should be wrapped up by next week. The project as a whole will be complete in 2028. Reporting in South Burlington, Michael Buchanan, Channel 3 News.
2: Michael, thank you. Work is underway to keep you safer when you're walking in the town of Plattsburgh. The town supervisor says they've spent $18,000 on a complete inventory assessment of the area's 15 miles of sidewalks. That includes walking and mapping the nearly 50-year-old stretches of sidewalk for the first time. He says the goal is to help inform them about what upgrades are needed down the road.
3: We're going to know what we need to get replaced or repaired, and we'll have that data ready to go should those opportunities arise.
2: Work on the study starts in late September with a final report taking about 6 months to complete.
4: We're only a couple of weeks away from Dancing with the Burlington Stars.
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13: Dancing with the Burlington Stars is just a few weeks away, Saturday, September 12th at the Flynn. 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And this is VABV's 100th year of serving the community. We have two teams left to meet. I'm joined now by Team 5, Jason Pigeon and Savannah Bichard.

0: Thanks a lot for being here. Now that you have pretty much the whole summer under your belt to rehearse, Jason, what's been your biggest takeaway from this experience so far?
1: Dancing is hard.
0: Yeah.
1: Particularly choreographed dance is hard. One of the other biggest takeaways I can say is having a good teacher has been wonderful. Savannah has been very supportive, cheering me on when I'm thinking I'm making mistakes, and she's cheering and saying, you're doing great. That's really been a great takeaway for me. So having a good teacher has been fantastic.
0: And Savannah, from your perspective, what has it been like working with Jason, and how far has he come with his learning throughout this process?
2: Jason's been great. He's come leaps and bounds. Mm-hmm. I think when we met at the reveal, we were both kind of nervous and we weren't really sure what to expect. We've both seen the show, which is a phenomenal show. I highly recommend everyone to go. But we were both pretty nervous. But then after the first practice, we were both like, all right, this mm-hmm. we can do this. This is going to be great. Jason comes every time we practice ready to learn. He's always ready to try, which is great.
0: Yeah. As the pro dancer in this equation, what does it mean to you to lend your talents and your experience to VABV and to this event?
2: I have been teaching dance for many years, and it's always been children. It's never been adults. And so this was kind of a learning curve for me as well. But you're never too old to learn to dance. You're never too young to learn to dance. And I think dancing is a great way of communication, which is great. And a lot of members from VABV also dance, and I'm also an educator, and I've had students who have needed resources through VABV. So this organization definitely pulls on my heart a little bit.
0: All righty. Well, thanks a lot for your time. I wish you the best of luck. Break a leg, both of you, on
2: Thank
0: the
2: you.
0: Stage. Once again, thanks again, Savannah and Jason. Dancing with the Burlington Stars takes over the Flynn on September 12th. You don't want to miss it.
3: 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That's next.
4: I'm Tony DeCoppola. 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Tonight, what we know about the suspect, the possible motive, reaction from an eyewitness, and from the owner of the boat itself, known as the Rolls-Royce of sailboats. 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
7: Well, high school football season is just a week away, and we are continuing our preview series with a perennial power from the Northeast Kingdom. The St. Johnsbury Hilltoppers were oh so close to capturing the D1 state crown in 2025, a late interception allowing Middlebury to deny St. Jay in the final minutes of that title game. Since then, a lot has changed for the Toppers. Gone is an impressive senior class that included guys like the Palmieri brothers, Jamal Sabu, and Memphis Basti. But St. Jay has been a program that reloads more than it rebuilds over the nearly decade and a half since Rich Alercio took over as the head coach. This younger group of Toppers, well, they've still got a long way to go to get where they want, as evidenced by a scrimmage that they had against fellow D1 power Burr and Burton last week. But everyone at Fairbanks believes they've got the horses to be right back in the mix again come playoff time.
8: You know, last year, we're a very heavy senior team. Everyone had bunch of playing time experience. Everyone knew what to do. This team is a little younger, but we all have the same mindset of winning every game.
9: I think a lot of people underestimated the capability that we have to bring it back this year. Obviously, we did lose a lot, but I think they don't realize how much we still have, and I think we're ready to prove what the Hilltopper boys still got.
10: The offensive line, we returned 4 or 5, and that's very comforting. We have some athletic kids that we can put in space that didn't get a lot of playing time last year because of the kids that we had that graduated. Defensively is a little bit of a concern because we graduate 3 of the top defensive players in the state, but I think we've got the right kids in the spots to be able to fill in for those, but we won't know yet until we go live.
7: All right, coming up tomorrow, the UVM men's soccer team is a pretty big game, but it is also the home opener for UVM field hockey. The Cats kicking off the new season as co-favorites in America East. They're going to start things off with a non-contest against Northeastern tomorrow afternoon. The Cats have only beaten Huskies twice in 27 all-time meetings, but both those came in the last 3 head-to-head contests. Most recently, a 2-0 win down in suburban Boston back in 2022. Should be an interesting test for this group, and head coach Kate Pfeiffer is excited about the team she has.
11: This is a fun group to train with, and you know, their depth that we have this season is really exciting. We're able to move some players around in different positions, new positions, but also capitalize on the experience that a number of them have from the last 2 seasons. Their expectations are high. Their standards for themselves are super high, which as a coach, you know, that's what you really wish for, as a group like this who's out here consistently training and holding each other accountable all the time.
7: All right, tonight, the Yankees wrapping up their series with Houston in the Bronx. The Pats take on the Browns to close the NFL preseason. With sports, I'm Jack Fitzsimmons.
12: Tracking some strong storms in southern Vermont. There's a strong storm in the Wallingford area, but the severe thunderstorm warning is for this part of the line that is moving into the Dorset, Manchester area, impacting Sandgate right now in Bennington County. We'll continue to track those storms moving through the southern part of the area. Less active, cooler through Friday and the start of the weekend. Pretty nice through most of Sunday.
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15: Darren Gatt, thank you. Coming up on WCA Extra, we'll tell you about the reopening of a popular hiking trail in the Adirondacks after a mudslide shut it down. 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
3: 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We didn't really feed any dogs a bone, but if you buy during the month of August, we'll make a donation for every vehicle sold to the Elmore SPCA Animal Shelter in Peru, New York, so they can. Go, go.

0: but they will be, in essence, jeopardized in their opportunity to exercise the franchise unless they can then subsequently jump through some hurdles to prove that they are, in fact, lawful citizens and lawful voters.
1: An urgent search in rural Indiana after a report of a lioness and cub on the loose. The local sheriff says they're using drones and ground patrols. Dave Packer, ABC News.
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5: Any thunderstorms left over from this evening gradually fizzle out here after sunset tonight. We'll be left with a few spotty rain showers, though, through the course of the night tonight. As we head into your day tomorrow, we start off the day with a bit more cloud cover and the chance of a few spotty rain showers, but more and more sunshine emerging here as we head through tomorrow afternoon and tomorrow evening, with daytime highs climbing back into the 70s. With Channel 3, I'm First Alert meteorologist Peter Kavakauskas.
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0: 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It actually becomes the thing that's helping you get what you want. 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And then you go find a job, and we look up, and you're 28 and just debt-free and killing it. So that's our hope for you. So yeah, you have the right mindset. I would just detail it out and timeline it out so that you have a lot of clarity.
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2: I'm John Saucier. President Trump signing an executive order renaming Lake Ontario to Lake America after imposing 50% tariffs on Canada after talks for a new trade deal fell through. State Department spokesperson Tommy Pigott tells Fox the administration is also considering renaming the Atlantic and Pacific Oceans.
3: As President Trump said in the Oval Office, we have a Gulf, now we have a lake, maybe we'll have an ocean. Ultimately, the president's going to keep standing up for American workers and keep on trying to balance our trading relationships. That's what he's done from the beginning, and that's part of why we see the economy and the shape that it is in terms of jobs and investment coming to the United States.
2: NVIDIA President and CEO Jensen Huang on Fox Business talking about the demand his company's facing.
4: We have the largest supply chain in the world, and we have great partners, but the demand is just too strong.
2: NVIDIA creates graphic cards that are crucial for AI companies to run their models. The stock is up after their earnings this week. 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
7: 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As always, a great deal doesn't mean much without selection, and we are loaded with over 200 new Chevys in stock and incoming and nearly every available model. So push Fuller to your trade just past Stone Morrisville to the beautiful town of Hyde Park during the Big Dog Daddy sales event where we know price matters.

0: 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We are taking $3,000 off all heavy-duty trucks on our lot. 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As always, a great deal doesn't mean much without selection, and we are loaded with over 200 new Chevys in stock and incoming, and nearly every available model. So push Pruler to your trade just past Stone Morrisville to the beautiful town of Hyde Park during the Big Dog Daddy sales event, where we know price matters.
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3: 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Before

0: clear day. Tomorrow, we start off the day with a bit more cloud cover and the chance at a few spotty rain showers, but more and more sunshine emerging here as we head through tomorrow afternoon and tomorrow evening, with daytime highs climbing back into the 70s. With Channel 3, I'm First Alert meteorologist Peter Kavakauskas.
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